0: for activity, you observe around parked cars immediately to Gardaí.
1: Yeah, indeed. And just take note, particularly you have one of those cars that seems to come up quite regularly in these items. And, you know, a lock on the... If these people are scanning vehicles, Jared, a lock on the steering wheel is incredibly visual. And it just means that they might move on to the next vehicle. Now, that sounds harsh, right? But, you know, it's all subjective. Okay, listen, some great advice there. And unfortunate, some terrible losses for people that drive that advice home. Jared, thank you.
0: Thank you, Greg.
1: That's Garda Jared McNamee from the Letterkenny Garda Station. That was Community Garda information for this Tuesday, the 11th of August. Now, if you missed any of the details there, if you want to listen back or play it back for someone else, it's on the podcast on our website from around about 11:30. And you can watch it back, too, on our social media and on Garda Síochána Síochána's social media a little later on today. And it's live, back for you again after the 10 o'clock news next Tuesday. It's on the issue of tax. I have a girl that got a summer job to put her through college and lost half of the Susie grant as a result. What a shame. Yep, it shouldn't happen, should it? That's discouraging her trying to help herself and take a bit of a burden, presumably too, off mum and dad. I totally agree with Michael Healy-Ray. I hate to work overtime because the only person to benefit is the taxman. It's about time someone thought about the workers, says another. It's like the only people who can live these days are the benefit people. Well, anyway, let's go to Michael. Michael, you were listening to Michael Healy-Ray, your namesake. Do you agree?
2: Definitely, Greg.
1: Good morning. Right, so you're in the building trade. What do you see in terms of trying to get lads and lassies to work overtime?
2: Well, I'm in Glasgow. I'm a second-generation Gidor man, so... I've spent 20-odd years on the building trade, currently self-employed. The big issue was that most people don't want to work overtime, let's face it. So when you're, and quite often the squeeze gets put on you to work overtime, you know, the job's coming towards an end and other guys are doing it, so you feel obliged. And then you get hit with driven into the higher tax bracket and you see the paper and you thought, what was the point? So I've been arguing for a long time that if you're expected to work, which quite often you are expected, even though you're paid, if you're expected to work extra, why are you getting taxed at a higher rate? It should definitely be a lower rate. So the 10% would have been what I would have had in my head as well, because the standard tax here was 21% in Scotland.
1: Yeah, and it would get you, so it's all relative, isn't it? And I don't think we're saying... necessarily, though, it would be great to get rid of the highest rate of tax. It's just that if you are prepared to put in the extra time and contribute to the economy broadly and to the business community broadly, then it should be incentivized. The government's still getting your 20% in Ireland or your 10% in Scotland, so it's not like they're missing out. And it's arguably sometimes money that they wouldn't be getting if the person didn't do the overtime.
2: As Michael said, you would be more incentivized to work overtime if the benefit was there in a financial remuneration, because let's face it, we don't go out to work for a laugh, do we?
1: No. Really what we do is to work and work and work to try and not work anymore.
2: Exactly.
1: All right. You've always lived in Scotland, Michael, have you?
2: I'm actually just back from Gidor 2 weeks ago. I was in Derrybeg, Shaskinburg.
1: Very good.
2: I had my two boys, Otis and Leon, with me. So.
1: Brilliant.
2: We're there every year. We're always back.
1: Excellent. Always great to have you home. Thanks, Michael. Look after yourself. I appreciate you taking the time.
2: Can I say hello to my sister?
1: Oh, I insist.
2: Can I say hello to my
1: sister? Go on. What's her name?
2: Yes. Christine McCorkindale. And our next door neighbour, Evelyn Nicola.
1: All right. Christine and Evelyn, good morning to you from Scotland. Michael, lovely to chat to you, Michael. Look after yourself.
2: Good market.
1: Slán. Imagine why. Right, more on this, actually. It's kind of caught your attention a little bit. What about the lorry and bus drivers that can't do overtime? Well, you see, this is the problem, you see, one of the problems. But, you know, the way I would look at it is, you know, if it doesn't apply to me, but my neighbour gets to work more and have more money in their pocket, I can live with that, you know. So obviously there are those that are going to be just not even disadvantaged. It doesn't really affect you. It does affect you, but it doesn't affect you at the same time. Another caller says the main reason that a lot of people don't work overtime is they don't want it to affect their family income supplement. The government would be better looking into that. Well, why not both? These are two spaces that sort of sit in the same space, so to speak. For the love of God, now we're looking at the tax on overtime instead of looking at why is it required overtime to make a living. Were turkeys voting for Christmas? Yeah.

0: won't work extra as they don't want it affecting their family income support. So that's another one. Like, I mean, if we can have a system, because there are strange things in the whole tax system. So say, for instance, you have a house and you want to rent out your house. You'll pay it, and say, for instance, you'll pay tax on the rent at your highest rate of tax. That's a whole house for a family of three or four. So people aren't doing it. So say, for instance, you were on the higher rate of tax and you rented it out for, what is it? I don't know what going rent is at the moment, luckily. So say it was 1,500. So you'd probably give the taxman 700 if you're on the highest rate of tax with a house. So why would you do that? Yet, at the same time, if you lived in that house and wanted to rent out a spare room to a student, for an example, you could earn 14 grand tax-free. So how does that work? So, I mean, obviously it's fixing a student accommodation problem, but we're taxing, arguably, landlords with full houses out of it because they're going, look, why would I rent out this house and pay this? I know, and this is not popular because landlords get a bit of a, it's a dirty word almost, and it shouldn't be, but there are lots of strange things in the tax system, you know, that we could look at and say, right, well, that might well help housing, or, you know, that might help people to earn more money and keep more of their money. Do you know the politicians say, we're putting €1,000 back in your pocket? It's a phrase I cannot stand. And both the government and opposition use it. You know, put proper money back in people's back pocket or front pocket. You know, it seems to be catching a bit of interest from our listeners. They're agreeing with Independent Deputy Michael Healy-Ray. James O'Donnell is a Falkara photographer who's no stranger to many of you listening. Good morning to you, James. Thank you so much, Greg, for calling in.
1: Hi, thanks for the invite.
0: And it's an interesting one because you have had what's described as a near-death fireplace explosion. So yeah. How did this come about?
1: So basically, it was a Wednesday night, lit the fire about 9 o'clock, and went to the kitchen to get a glass of water, and my dining room is my office, and I saw my little paper bin, looked kind of full, so I took it back into the fireplace and I tipped it in. Lay back on the sofa and was about to work on my photography and get some pictures ready for social media, and I saw a little strip of paper on the hearth. I thought, okay, I'll get up and throw it in. So when it was so close to the fire that the fire was roaring, very hot coals and everything, and I picked up the tongs, and as soon as I pinched the little piece of paper, the fireplace blew up. Absolutely blew up. And I have a very soft light in the living room, so it was like quite dark, and Frida, my dog, is sleeping on the floor, and I might have TV on, but I like the dark kind of vibe anyway.
0: Yeah.
1: And the room lit up and I roared with the shock. Hot coals were all literally blown out of the fire and covered the carpet, so I could see the carpet going on fire. I looked down at my hand and my hand had a major trauma wound, and I thought, okay, it wasn't really panic, it was urgency. So I ran to the kitchen, washed my hand. I was losing too much blood, got the kitchen towel.
0: Must have been. So obviously something sat on your hand and seared into
1: it,
0: right?
1: Something hit quite violently.
0: Yeah.
1: Because without giving away too much details, when my hand swung back with the reflex, blood hit the wall in an arc.
0: Wowzers.
1: Back to the top of the curtains about 3 metres behind me. That was the violence of it all.
0: Yeah.
1: So what I believed then, and which I told all the medical teams, and I believed this for quite a long while, that it was a little plastic bottle, a little stubby bottle you might get your ginger shot or your turmeric and stuff. Mm. And I remember drinking that at my desk, but I don't remember anything after that, but it fell into the paper bin because on the other side I had my rubbish bin. And so I went to the hospital. Yeah, so it was a long story short.
0: So what happened inside the house? So, I mean, obviously at this point you've ran to the kitchen to dress that, to get some cold water on, dress that wound, but you can't just focus on that because there's other stuff going on in the front room. So when you return to the front room, so obviously something within the fire exploded and threw the fire outward. Mm-hmm. So what scene met you then?
1: Hot coals on the carpet. I could see them singeing and the smoke coming up. And I tried my best then to get the major coals off back into the fire. And I realised then I was kind of losing a bit of energy. And also I knew I had to make phone calls to get help. So I ran back into my desk and I rang my brother Joseph. And I said, Joe, I've blown the top of my hand off. Get down now, just to create that urgency with him. And then I rang my friend Brenda Hewitt. She knows Frida and I wanted her to look after Frida. So I was kind of arranging everything as well. And then my brother Joseph arrived really quickly. And he went in, cleared up the coals. Siobhan rang the ambulance, and then I could feel myself losing consciousness. I felt I was going to be sick. I was losing my vision, became very pale, but I came back around again, and the ambulance arrived.

0: within 30 minutes of the call, which was pretty impressive. And they got me to Letterkenny about 11:30. And from Letterkenny, I was transferred overnight by my sister. She had to come in about 4 o'clock and drive me down to Galway for 7:30 to be on the list for the plastic surgeons and to prioritise who needed the space.
1: Yeah, so yeah. I would imagine ordinarily this sounds like a skin graft situation.
0: There was a lot of conversation around skin graft, flap graft, even a sponge going into the hole, and also even synthetic skin out of the lab. And that kind of intrigued me a little bit. But thankfully, when the team saw the wound, they were able to work with it and stitch it all back together.
1: Yeah.
0: I did send your researcher some of the photos.
1: I'm not going to.
0: No, of course not. No.
1: Caroline wanted me to have a look at them to make sure if they were okay for viewers. And I'm going, I don't know. I don't think I'm going
0: to
1: open them.
0: But I wanted you to see then, obviously, from
1: I will have a look. Yeah.
0: From the 2 months of the amazing work by the surgeons in Galway.
1: But I look at the top of my hand and there seems to be loads of moving parts, like, is it tendons and muscles that pull the fingers and your grip and all? So I'm imagining that was seared into. Did anything there need to be reattached or...?
0: Thankfully, there's no flesh to work with. My tendons were exposed. I could see more or less into my hand.
1: Unbelievable.
0: And it is quite gruesome, but... there's a thing called, and let me get this right, epithelialization. Mm. It's where when they can't recover enough skin to cover the wound, I actually form my own new skin over that. And that was incredible. Really intriguing how it all worked out.
1: There's a bit of loose skin here at the top of the hand too, I wonder.
0: Yeah,
1: so they, to some extent. But
0: exactly, they pulled that across as much as they could.
1: Yeah.
0: So my hand is very tight and I only had about 30% of use when I came out from after about 2 weeks. And that kind of worried me a little bit. But incredibly, the hand has come back now to pretty much... 100% with a bit of stiffness. But the reveal this morning is that about a week later, I spotted something on the mantelpiece. It was a small cartridge. It was flattened. It was almost like the size of a shotgun cartridge.
1: Yes.
0: I just didn't know what it was. I sat down and the penny drops. It wasn't a plastic bottle. It was actually a fully loaded asthma inhaler.
1: Wow.
0: That somehow knocked off my desk into the paper bin that I wasn't aware of. And I just thought, I'm just putting some bits of piece of paper in the fire. It went off like a grenade.
1: Right, so that's the little canister then. So obviously
0: fully loaded
1: the plastic
0: with gas.
1: But still, it doesn't seem to be of the size that... I mean, obviously, it clearly is, but it just goes to show, doesn't it? You wouldn't think that that would create the explosive energy to do what it did.
0: Absolutely. I believe also it was quite new, so it was fully loaded with this pressurized gas. And I think then the casing must have flown out and hit my hand. I'm very lucky because if it came out at a slightly different angle, it could have gone in through my neck.
1: I'm thinking eyes and everything as well.
0: Or even
1: too.
0: My neck would that would
1: exactly.
0: be the
1: catastrophic.
0: Worst.
1: And you were also dealing with the passing of your dad, and your dad wasn't long buried either, which obviously is going to add to the stress and shock and all that kind of stuff. You know, because even if someone's a little older and your dad lived to a ripe 93,
0: it'd be 93 tomorrow.
1: Yeah, okay. it still doesn't take away from the loss. And I must mention as well too. That your world famous dog Iggy was dead just 6 months.
0: Just about end of November.
1: Just wonder, would Iggy have been located in front of the fire, or is there any saving grace there, or anything? I wonder.
0: There is obviously, and Frida happened to be lying out of the way because the blast kind of came out at an angle. I caught most of it, but Frida was okay. That was the main thing as well. She was injury free, but she was shocked. So when I was put into the ambulance, my friend Brenda Hewitt, she arrived to take Frida away. And poor Frida burst out the back door, ran around the house, across the lawn, and straight in one jump into the ambulance.
1: Oh, wow.
0: Just to be beside me. She was terrified, And we managed to get her to leave. And you might see a photograph of me smiling because I wanted Frida to see that I'm okay, kind of.
1: You have a real connection with your animals, don't you?
0: Absolutely, yeah. I mean, Iggy has been really powerful in my life. She landed in 2011, pretty much turned my life around. And we just took this journey where it went way beyond more than I could ever imagine. And she's impacted lives all over the world, and it's incredible. So she's very much missed, but she has left a legacy that has to continue through Frida and the next pup eventually.
1: You know, that's down to Frida and the Iggy and the look and the personality, but it's also down to your skills as a photographer. And I have a calendar for next year here as well in memory of Iggy, who looks like they're just about to enjoy a little thing that looks like Guinness, right? So talk to me about this calendar, if you don't mind, just whilst you're in.
0: Yeah, well, thanks, because this is Iggy's memorial calendar. It's our 8th edition since we started out in 2020, so that's the calendar for 2027. And it was around the world, unbelievably, and even for a few years in a row, it went to every continent, including Antarctica, where my friend Corinthian used to work, and it went to the Arctic Circle, where Kim Sharkey worked, and that's the Chathnail Wannish in Flacara.
1: Is they Hannah hats, are they?
0: Yeah, I think so.
1: Okay, go ahead.
0: But yeah. we love old Ireland, so you'll see in the photographs, and that's an incredible photograph there with the Kelvin Helmand.
1: It is, the cloud formation there is remarkable.
0: That's a very rare phenomenon, the Kelvin Helmholtz clouds.
1: They're like waves over the sea.
0: That's what I Googled on my phone. Yeah. I hadn't a clue. I just Googled wavy clouds, and it turned out to be that. So we're actually planning now. So I took a gig to France.
1: Sorry, I'm not distracted. Yep. I'm just looking through it whilst you talk.
0: Of course, enjoy. I took a gig to France last year to live out the last 2 months of her life. It was planned.
1: One's errand. That was your...
0: Sorry?
1: One's errand. You did it for that reason?
0: Yeah, okay, absolutely. Well, yeah, majorly because of that.
1: That's beautiful there too.
0: Yeah. That's chat Mickey McGowan over by Mara Rorty.
1: You can see why it has such international appeal, especially for people who are Irish.
0: Absolutely, the ancestry is there, sense of that, yeah. So I'm currently planning to go back to France for Iggy's first anniversary, for myself, but also for Iggy's fans who are still going through the grief of her loss.
1: Yeah.
0: And we have arranged that now.
1: So, okay, very good. There's another cracker there in the Shamrock Lodge.
0: In Fulgara.
1: Yeah. All right, beautiful stuff. Where can people get this,
0: online? Yeah, so online is James.
1: I know you have a expectant audience anyway, right? Yeah. But it's just in case people are...
0: Absolutely, absolutely. If you go on to jamesandiggy.com, you'll see the calendars for sale there as well, and we ship worldwide.
1: Yeah, brilliant stuff. And I suppose that the parting message, James, is that, you know, when you talk of how that little canister of inhaler gas ended up in your bucket, lots of people have a bucket next to the fire or wherever it might be, and you're not always checking because sometimes a wrapper goes in on top of what have you.
0: Of course,
1: but it could be a lighter that light. It's probably more likely going to be something like a lighter that you've just lit the fire with that finds itself into the bucket. And it might not be under the same. It might not be under the same pressure as an inhaler, but still,
0: it carries a risk.
1: Carries a risk. Yeah. Okay, and you're good. What about? I mean, are you left-handed? Your trigger fingers working.
0: No, dominant hand is right-handed, thankfully. Yeah, but also it's like a reset button. You kind of rethink things and where your life is when this has come so close to being more catastrophic.
1: Mm.
0: So I take that kind of silver lining from that.
1: Yeah,
0: and also I'd love to show you this painting that was done. Yeah. If I can. Give it to you.
1: And who's responsible for this?
0: Lynn Longman, who was very moved by Iggy's death, and she also has lost dogs as well. And she'd done this to support me with my own loss.
1: I presumed that was a photo looking down.
0: It's
1: like
0: so good.
1: It is photorealistic.
0: Yeah, it's almost...
1: But at the same time, at the same time, you can see the nuances of a painting in it.
0: Yes, it's pastels, but she's got her eyes perfectly, incredibly beautiful, and I'll be taking that back to France.
1: And that's important because... you would see the personality.
0: Yeah.
1: You would see the personality of Iggy.
0: Obvious.
1: And for someone to capture that with their hand, and you understand how difficult that can be with a photograph.
0: Yeah.
1: But to be able to do that with one's hand is a truly remarkable skill.
0: Incredible. I was on my way to meet Lynn down at Hollymount beside Claire Morris, South Mayo, and I wasn't sure if she was a beginner painter or professional. I had no idea what photograph she used. And when she revealed it, I was stunned. I was left speechless and quite emotional too, to be honest.
1: Brilliant. And we must talk again in a longer format, if that's okay, James.
0: That'd be great.
1: That's Fulcara photographer James O'Donnell. We'll be back tomorrow morning at 9 o'clock.
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Good morning and welcome along to Wednesday, the 12th of August. 6:30 it is. Let's check out this weather forecast. It's going to be warm today, Wednesday. Mostly cloudy to begin with showery rain moving up from the south this morning. Easing in the afternoon with hazy sunshine developing later. Highest temperatures could creep up to anything from 21 to 25 degrees in a moderate southerly breeze. That's your weather forecast. It's a nice start to the Wednesday morning.

beautiful sounds. You kept it all in. Or you keep it all in. 24 minutes away from 7. Hey, good morning. Welcome on to Wednesday, 12th of August. Today is World Elephant Day. Morning. Is it Jumbo, wasn't it? Dumbo. Middle Child Day as well. Good morning to all the middle childs out there. Good morning to Pearl Doherty, who's checked in on Highland Radio Socials this morning, saying good morning to the gang. Martina Callan's there. I'm Martina. Good morning to you. Eddie Doherty, Maggie McDade Piper. Happy Wednesday back to you. Kevin Bradley's up and about. No more, says keep it lit. Keep her lit. Teresa Harkin, Bernie and Danny McLaughlin, and Martin Rush and Audrey Nealis and Kate Costello. Anna Payne, good morning to you. Joan Bainbridge, have a great day. Sarah Kelly and Bernie Duffy, thank you for checking in. Drew Campbell, have a great day, boy. And Mike O'Sullivan, Gregory Diver, Daniel Sweeney in Glasgow this morning. Top of the morning, Daniel. Bernie O'Neill, Anna O'Donnell, Breen, Kate and Kathleen, good morning to you. Christina Stapleton-Haw and Alistair Greer, good morning to you all.

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Luke Combs and Rethink Some Things. Good song. 15 away from 7. Good morning. We have all the local news with Donal Cavanagh. Donal just popped in with some of the papers this morning. Let's have a look at the front pages. The Irish Independent: rise in older mothers linked to record C-section birth rate. More than 4 in 10 women who gave birth in Ireland last year had a cesarean section, the highest rate on record. And the national birth rate continues to fall, but maternity units are now treating more complex pregnancies, more first-time and older mothers, and increasingly intervening with procedures. There were around 54,000 births last year, and cesarean sections rates climbed to 42.3%, up from 40.6% in 2024. Also on the front page, the Irish Independent, we have McLean's All Smiles Amid Derry Drama. Step aside, Derry girls, writes David Kelly, as Derry City boys could inspire a TV comedy of their own in the wake of James McLean's turning up for the open day yesterday at the Ryan McBride Brandywell Stadium, despite the club apparently trying to terminate his contract. That's on the front page of the Irish Independent. And we have the Irish Times. 14 cattle die after water disconnection at Coolmore-owned farm. 14 young cattle died of dehydration last week at a farm owned by the Coolmore stud after the animals' drinking water supply was disconnected. The incident occurred at a farm at, is it Broughton in County Tipperary, near the world-famous Coolmore stud, owned by businessman John Magner. Also on the front page, we have universities increase fees for student housing. On-campus accommodation prices set to rise again for coming academic year. UCD rooms for 11,990 remains Ireland's most expensive student accommodation. And finally, we have diesel bears brunt of global oil market as prices up by 11%. Fuel prices have risen substantially in August, with further increases expected in coming months, according to AA Ireland. The price of diesel in Ireland has risen by 11% in August to an average of €1.92 a litre, up 19 cents from July. The price of petrol has risen by 5 cents during the same time to an average of €1.84 a litre, up 9 cents from July, I should say. For motorists, that means an increase of €9.50 on each 50 litre tank of diesel and €4.50 more for a tank of petrol. That's some of the headlines. We've got all the local news with Donal at 7. Morning.

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1: Good morning at 7 o'clock. Donal Kavanagh at the news desk. The wife of former All-Ireland winning footballer James McHugh has now died following a road collision in which her husband also lost his life. It happened in County Cavan on Monday. With more, here's Tara Duggan.
2: This collision between a car and a van happened on the N3 between Virginia and Cavan town at around 2 p.m. on Monday afternoon. Former All-Ireland winning Donegal footballer James McHugh was driving the car involved and was pronounced dead at the scene. His wife Noreen was seriously injured and airlifted to Beaumont Hospital in Dublin in the aftermath of the collision. Gardaí confirmed last night that she too had died from her injuries. The couple were both aged in their 60s. The driver of the van was treated for minor injuries at Cavan General Hospital. James McHugh was a member of Donegal's 1992 All-Ireland Senior Football Championship winning team and also won an All-Star that year. The couple's death has caused widespread shock and Gardaí have renewed their appeal for information on Monday's road crash. They particularly want to speak to anyone travelling through the area on Monday afternoon who may have dashcam footage.
1: And the Inishowen councillor says more needs to be done by Donegal County Council to promote marine safety. Councillor Martin McDermott says he's raised the issue several times in the council chamber, but believes not enough action has been taken. One of the issues he's raised is the implementation of EPIRB life belts. Vests, he says a dedicated marine safety campaign would massively benefit the county.
3: I had motions at full council to get up at an Inishowen area meeting a number of times, and we still don't have a marine safety, which, like what I was proposing, something similar to our road traffic safety week, where we promote road safety. And we should be doing the same thing with sea safety. And the sea safety promotion that we want to do is around the wearing of life jackets, the wearing of life jackets with EPIRBs, that when someone goes under the water, that the EPIRB goes off, that their Malinhead Coast Guard is notified immediately.
1: A Foyle MLA says correspondence from the department to the Economy Committee confirms that the ongoing higher education funding crisis is now putting the delivery of key city deal projects, including the new School of Medicine at McGee, at risk. Sinead McLaughlin of the SDLP says it's deeply concerning for the entire Northwest. With more, here's Donna Marie Doherty.
4: The MLA has head out saying the project is not simply another capital project and is imperative to McGee's expansion, addressing workforce shortages in the health service and creating long-term economic opportunities for the region. The department has acknowledged that Ulster University is reviewing the scope and scale of the School of Medicine because of the current budget situation. Ms. McLaughlin says this inevitably means delays and uncertainty for a project that local people have waited far too long to see delivered. She says the executive cannot continue to treat higher education funding as a separate issue from economic development. It comes just days after the Airdrome Sports Centre project was quashed because of funding issues.
1: The number of households in energy arrears has hit another all-time high. Figures from the Commission for the Regulation of Utilities show over 328,000 are behind with their electricity bills, while a further 189,000 are in arrears on gas. It comes as many energy firms have hiked their prices again in advance of the autumn-winter season when demand for energy peaks. The Irish Examiner reports the number of accounts in arrears of 3 months or more has risen on this time last year, while the amount of money owed is also up. A 41-year-old man has been charged with drug-related offences following his arrest on Sunday. He's due before Derry Magistrates Court in a number of weeks. The PSNI's district support team says it remains committed to tackling drug-related criminality across the Derry and Strabane district. And up to 98% of the sun will be blocked out over parts of the country this evening during a rare solar eclipse. The partial eclipse will begin just before 6 o'clock, reaching its maximum shortly after 7, before ending at around 8. The west and south will see the greatest coverage, while around 94% is expected in the east and south. People are being warned not to look directly at the sun without certified eclipse glasses. Dr. Emma Whelan, Associate Professor of Physics at Maynooth University, has been outlining what people should expect.
5: So we'll see the moon move across the disk or the surface of the sun. A good way of putting it is that it looks like the moon is taking a bite out of the sun. So it should get noticeably darker. It may get noticeably quieter where you are. So people talk about this eerie quietness or eerie silence at the peak of an eclipse.
1: And the weather forecast for for this Wednesday morning. Warm but mostly cloudy to begin today. Some showery rain moving up from the south over the morning. That'll ease in the afternoon with hazy sunny spells developing later. Top temperatures 21 to 25 degrees Celsius in a moderate southerly breeze. That's Highland Radio News. We're back with news again at 7:30. But for now, from the news team, good morning.
6: Thanks, Donald. Just on the eclipse there. So I'm assuming you can buy these glasses then?
1: I presume.
6: Where would you get them?
1: What I think a lot of people will actually do, Lee, is they can be made, I understand, fairly easily. If you go on the internet, they'll show how to make them. I know you can actually do things which you almost create a little mirror where you look down into a tube and it...
6: Oh, yeah, I remember that one.
1: You can do it that
6: yeah.
1: way.
6: Yeah.
1: I'm not sure. I'm sure if there are glasses commercially available, plenty of shops will have stocked up and will be ready to make a few quid out of it. Mm. But I think you can make your own fairly easily. I would say to people, go online and have a look.
6: They were talking, I think we were talking yesterday, looking through a colander. Do you know where you drain the pasta and stuff?
1: Yeah.
6: Something like that. But I think you'd need to Google it to be sure, would
1: yeah,
6: you?
1: Yeah, I would do, yeah. I mean, I think one way you could do it is literally stand with your back to the sun and hold a mirror in front of you. I'm just thinking off the top of my head. That's one way of doing it. So you'll actually get to watch it in there. I mean, I suppose everyone's going to sneak a quick peek with their sunglasses on. Let's be honest about it. But
6: but don't encourage it.
1: Be very, very careful. Yeah. You know, you have to be.
6: Obviously. All right. Good on you. Thanks, Donald.
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Stereophonics and Dakota, 10 after 7. Wednesday, the 12th of August. It is known as World Elephant Day today. Good morning to all the elephants. The Wellephants. That's Wellephants is elephants and wellies. We'll not need that today, hopefully. Well, you never know. Down the country's going to be very, very warm. We're going to be not so bad, I think. You didn't get an invite to the wedding? No, I didn't get one. Cristiano Ronaldo married his longtime partner Georgina Rodriguez in Portugal. The couple have posted a picture on Instagram showing their hands on top of each other wearing wedding rings. Lovely. And they've been together for 10 years after meeting in a shop in Spain when he was playing for Real Madrid. I think they have 5 children as well. So busy, busy, busy. Hopefully they had a wonderful day. Talking about a wonderful day, do you fancy a nice cup of coffee? Coffee's going good this morning. It's a wee bit. Do you know how you can be a bit sluggish in the morning? But this is happening tomorrow, the 13th, Thursday 13th. A coffee morning in Cafe Saunders. And it's from 10 a.m. to 2 p.m. It's made of the Ronald McDonald House. If you could pop in there now and get your wee coffee, that would be great.

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0: Simple Minds, Don't Forget About Me. Don't forget we got that secret sound. 2,420 euros just after 7:30. If you want to register, you can 086 60 25,000. You can send a text or you can WhatsApp with your name and where you're from, or you can give us a call just after 7:30 as well. Anybody working from home, this is a new research. Well, it's UK research. It says working from home is contributing to an epidemic of loneliness. A study by the Resolution Foundation found the rise in remote working, with time spent passively scrolling on smartphones, is leading to people spending more time alone. And the research found young men are spending nearly 7 hours a day, more than 40% of them, 40% of their waking hours, while young women spend roughly 5 hours on their own each day. It's a long time on your own. See, it could suit some people. You like your own space, but then it's nice to be social. I think we're sociable creatures, aren't we? It's nice to have the chitter chatters. What do you think? What about this? There'll be plenty of social activity happening down here. Thousands of visitors are expected in Tralee over the coming days for one of Kerry's biggest annual celebrations. What is it? Sure, it's a rose. It's the Rose of Tralee. Women from Melbourne, New York, Toronto and New Zealand are among those taking part in the 67th edition of the Rose of Tralee. Actually, it's mighty cracked out. Should be a big festival for a week or so, wouldn't it? Donegal Rose, we wish you the very best. Emma Neelis says, it's been a magical experience so far.
1: It's been absolutely surreal. Like, I don't think you could put into words how great it's been. And I know that there's so much more to come. Growing up watching the show, I thought it was just the two TV nights. And I think I was very naive going into the situation. I didn't realise how much background work goes into it. The tour, everything has just been magical. And thank God we are getting great weather.
0: Best of luck.

0: It's nice that, isn't it? Stella Lefty and Boston, 28 after 7. News on the way with Donal. I'm going to give that secret turn a rattle.
1: The Naughty Alarm Clock with Lee Gooch. 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
0: Good morning, the time is 7.30. Going to pass you over to News Desk's Donal Kavanagh. Good morning, Donal.
12: Thank you, Lee. Good morning. The wife of former All-Ireland winning footballer James McHugh has now died following a road collision in which her husband lost his life. It happened in County Cavan on Monday. Noreen McHugh had been airlifted to Bowman Hospital in Dublin following the collision. She passed away there yesterday. Road users are advised to avoid the Leckie Road in Derry this morning due to debris on fire in the area causing a road blockage. Police are urging people to seek alternative routes for their journeys at the moment. And the Neeshowan councillor says more needs to be done by Donegal County Council to promote marine safety. Councillor Martin McDermott says he's raised the issue several times in the council chamber but believes not enough action has been taken. One of the issues he's been raising is the implementation of EPIRB life vests. He says a dedicated marine safety campaign would massively benefit Donegal. A Foyle MLA says correspondence from the Department to the Economy Committee confirms that the ongoing higher education funding crisis is now putting the delivery of key city deal projects, including the new School of Medicine at McGee, at risk. Sinead McLaughlin of the SDLP says it's deeply concerning for the entire Northwest region. A 41-year-old man has been charged with drug-related offences following his arrest on Sunday. He's due before Derry Magistrates Court in a number of weeks. The PSNI's district support team says it remains committed to tackling drug-related criminality across the district. The number of households in energy arrears has hit another all-time high. Latest figures from the Commission for the Regulation of Utilities shows over 328,000 are behind with their electricity bills. A further 189,000 are in arrears on gas bills. And up to 98% of the sun will be blocked over parts of the country this evening due to a rare solar eclipse. The partial eclipse will begin just after 6, reaching its maximum shortly before 7, ending at around 8. The view in Donegal will be better the further west you go. Nationally, the west and south will see the greatest coverage. Around 94% is expected in the east and north. People are being warned not to look directly at the sun without certified eclipse glasses. And though the forecast warm but mostly cloudy to begin, with some showery rain moving up from the south this morning, that'll ease in the afternoon with hazy sunny spells developing later. Top temperatures today, 21 to 25 degrees Celsius in a moderate southerly breeze. 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We're back with news again at 8 o'clock.
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2: 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What's that?

0: Dasha and Austin, 20 minutes away from 8 on a sunny, is it sunny Wednesday morning? I think it is, but it's bright out there anyway. Let's see, Secret Sound, €2,420. We have Anne in Kilmacrenan. Anne, with you now in a minute. We're staying in Letterkenny. We've got Isha Lenehan. Hopefully I got that right. Isha, good morning to you.
1: Good morning.
0: Have we listened to this, €2,420? Here we go. No. What do you think that is?
1: I think it's the safe box on holidays and in hotels and the noise it makes to let you know it's locked again after opening it.
0: So it's putting the code into one of those hotel safes and it's the noise. Let me play it again. Oh, I know you. Where are you coming from that, Isha? It's not right, Isha, but thanks for giving it a go. Have a nice morning. Let's pop on down to Kilmacrenan. We've got Anne O'Donnell. And good morning to you. How are you?
2: Good morning, I'm grand. How's yourself?
0: Oh, so there's the wee safe there now. That was a good wee answer from Aisha. You've been trying this for a wee while, Anne. You've been trying.
2: I have been trying, Lee, but sure, here I am now. It's probably not right anyway, but...
0: Well, sure, we'll find out. Here, have a listen. Anne, what do you think it is?
2: I think it's putting the mobile phone on the charger, you know, the wee thing you push into the phone to charge it.
0: It's not right, Anne. Come here. You'll have to try again another day, Anne.
2: I'll have to see you another day, Lee.
0: All right. So have a nice morning, Anne O'Donnell and Isha and Letterkenny. Having a good go at the Secret Sound. Another chance just after 8:30 this morning.
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0: Well, kicking off with this one, this year's Strictly lineup continues to take shape. The latest name confirmed is football YouTuber John Nealis from Newcastle in County Down, and he's around apparently 15 million subscribers on YouTube, with Lionel Messi and the likes of Cristiano Ronaldo appearing in some of his videos, and he's the 14th star to join the up-and-coming series. Taylor Swift will be inducted into the Nashville Song Writers Hall of Fame. It's where the global superstar launched her career with country singles including Teardrops on My Guitar and Love Story. Love Story was a good one, wasn't it? Teardrops on My Guitar. I need to hear that and I go, oh yeah, I know that one. Taylor's already become the youngest woman welcomed into the Songwriters Hall of Fame in June at just 36. Rod Stewart has cancelled the rest of his US tour after going under surgery. The 81-year-old says he's recovering well after having a coronary stent fitted, which will take about 4 weeks off to recuperate from that procedure. And his representative says that he hopes to return to stage soon. Take your time to be rushing back. Cristiano Ronaldo's married his longtime partner Georgina Rodrigues in Portugal. The couple have posted a picture on Instagram showing their hands on top of each other and wearing wedding rings, and they've been together for 10 years after meeting in the shop in Spain while he was playing for Real Madrid. And what else we got for you? That's about it. That's your showbiz. 6 away from 8.
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1: Good morning, it's 8 o'clock. Donal Kavanagh at the news desk. Noreen McHugh, the wife of Donegal All-Star James McHugh, has died from the injuries she sustained in a road crash which killed her husband. It happened in County Cavan on Monday. With more, here's Tara Duggan.
2: This collision between a car and a van happened on the N3 between Virginia and Cavan Town at around 2 p.m. on Monday afternoon. Former All-Ireland winning Donegal footballer James McHugh was driving the car involved and was pronounced dead at the scene. His wife Noreen was seriously injured and airlifted to Beaumont Hospital in Dublin in the aftermath of the collision. Gardaí confirmed last night that she too had died from her injuries. The couple were both aged in their 60s. The driver of the van was treated for minor injuries at Cavan General Hospital. James McHugh was a member of Donegal's 1992 All-Ireland Senior Football Championship winning team and also won an All-Star that year. The couple's death has caused widespread shock and Gardaí have renewed their appeal for information on Monday's road crash. They particularly want to speak to anyone travelling through the area on Monday afternoon who may have dashcam footage.
1: Road users are advised to avoid the Lickie Road in Derry this morning due to debris on fire in the area, which is causing a road blockage. They're urging people to seek alternative routes for their journeys this morning. Over 182,000 customers are behind on their energy bills by more than 3 months, according to new figures. Data from the CRU shows a total of 328,000 households are now behind on their electricity payments. Jessica Woodlock reports.
3: 328,000 customers are behind on their electricity bills, while nearly 189,000 are behind on gas. The data shows most people owe €515 for electricity and around €223 for gas. The latest figures capture the state of affairs for May, ahead of subsequent price increases by a range of providers. Meanwhile, from the 1st of October, new charges for the national grid come into effect, raising the price households will pay for network fees.
1: There have been fresh attacks on shipping as hopes fade of a deal to end the war in Iran. US military targeted a cargo ship sailing into the Gulf of Oman while four crew were killed when Yemeni rebels attacked a vessel at the entrance to the Red Sea. Iran says the Strait of Hormuz will remain closed unless Washington accepts its conditions. Oil prices are rising again amid fresh pessimism about an end to the conflict. And then the Nishoan councillor says more needs to be done by Donegal County Council to promote marine safety. Councillor Martin McDermott says he's raised the issue several times in the council chamber, but believes not enough action is being taken. One of the issues he's raised is the implementation of EPIRB life vests. Councillor McDermott says a dedicated marine safety campaign would massively benefit Donegal.
4: I had motions at full council to get up at the Nishoan area meeting a number of times, and we still don't have a marine safety, which, like what I was proposing, something similar to our road traffic safety week, where we promote road safety. And we should be doing the same thing with sea safety. And the sea safety promotion that we want to do is around the wearing of life jackets, the wearing of life jackets with EPIRBs, that when someone goes under the water, that the EPIRB goes off, that their Malin Head Coast Guard is notified immediately.
1: A 41-year-old man has been charged with drug-related offences following his arrest on Sunday. He's due before Derry Magistrates Court in a number of weeks. The PSNI's District Support Team says it remains committed to tackling drug-related criminality across the Derry and Strabane District. And up to 98% of the sun will be blocked out over parts of the country this evening during a rare solar eclipse. The partial eclipse will begin just after 6, reaching its maximum shortly after 7, ending at around 8. The west and south will see the greatest coverage. Around 94% coverage is expected in the east and north. People are being warned not to look directly at the sun without certified eclipse glasses. Dr. Emma Whelan is an associate professor of physics at Maynooth University.
5: So we'll see the moon move across the disk or the surface of the sun. A good way of putting it is that it looks like the moon is taking a bite out of the sun. So it should get noticeably darker. It may get noticeably quieter where you are. So people talk about this eerie quietness or eerie silence at the peak of an eclipse.
1: And the weather forecast for this Wednesday morning: warm but mostly cloudy to begin. Some showery rain moving up from the south this morning, easing in the afternoon with hazy sunny spells developing later. Top temperatures 21 to 25 degrees Celsius in a moderate southerly breeze. 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
8: Time for sport, it's over to Oisin Kelly. 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
9: Good morning, Lee. We start with athletics, and Mark English is back on track today at the European Championships in Birmingham. The Finn Valley man, who is chasing a sixth championship medal, goes in the 800-metre semi-finals at around 20 past 12 this afternoon. English went into the championships as the fastest European this year. Also in the morning session, Sophie Becker will compete in round one of the 400, while Radisha Agaleki and Lauren Roy will contest the women's 200-metre first round. Last night, Sarah Healy finished fourth in the women's 5,000 metres final, just missing out on a bronze medal. Elsewhere in athletics, Brendan Boyce has called time on his race-walking career. The Milford native, who competed under the Milford, Letterkenny and Fun Valley clubs during his career, is a three-time Olympian. Boyce was part of the Ireland teams at London 2012, Rio 2016, and Tokyo in 21. He also wore the Irish vest at numerous world and European championships in an international career that spanned 15 years. His final race was in the Czech Republic at the European Walking Championships in 2025. Brendan confirmed his decision to retire on social media yesterday evening. In the pool, there are three medal opportunities for Ireland at the European Aquatics Championships today in Paris. John Short will be in the 200-metre backstroke final at 20-6. Sligo's Mona McSharry will be in the 100-metre breaststroke final just before 6 p.m. And Daniel Whiffen will be in the 800-metre freestyle final just after 7. In football, in the European League qualifiers, that's the Europa League qualifiers, there was defeat last night for Irish League champions Larne. They lost to Iberia in 1999 by 2-1 in Tbilisi. That was after extra time, and the aggregate score was the same, 2-1, as Larne bow out. Well, in the Irish League Championship, there was a first win in the campaign for Strabane Athletic last night. They won on the road at Muala Park by 3-1. Sam McClintock scored 2 of Strabane's goals, and Sean McCallion got the other. Elsewhere, Institute lost 2-1 in their first home game of the season to Ballinamallard United. The Mullinput stood 1-1 on 68 minutes, but 2 in a quick-fire 6-minute period from Danny Baker give the Fermanagh side the 3 in the victory there. Men's soccer returns to Croke Park for the first time since 2009 tonight. Manchester United take on Leeds in a pre-season friendly in Dublin. Around 80,000 fans will be in attendance at a sold-out Croker. Kick-off there is at 7:30. Champions League winners Paris Saint-Germain take on Europa League winners Aston Villa in the UEFA Super Cup this evening. The match is at the Red Bull Arena in Salzburg in Austria, and that one starts at 8 o'clock. On the golf front, Rory McIlroy has been paired with Scotty Scheffler for the opening 2 of the FedEx St. Jude Championship in Tennessee. Shane Lowry will begin his campaign alongside Max Homa on Thursday. It's the first of 3 playoff events in the PGA Tour's season-ending series. Donegal jockey Oisin Orr picked up a 45th win of the season at Carlisle yesterday. He won on Tuesday on the favourite Rogue Passion for trainer Ed Bethall. And Ireland resumed their one-day international cricket series against Afghanistan in Belfast this morning. The visitors won by 3 on Monday to take a 2-0 lead in the series. Play is due to get underway at Stormont at 10:45 this morning, Lee. That's your sport. We'll have more during the lunchtime news.
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Sure seen this guy. I says he's celebrating his birthday today. I'll have to play a wee bit of Dire Straits. Mark Knopfler, 77 today. He's a singer-songwriter, of course, lead guitarist with the rock band Dire Straits. Sultan to Swing, Money for Nothing, and a little bit of this as well in the mix of it. Tanita de Tikaram, did I pronounce her surname right? Half right, 57 today. And we have Tyson Fury, he's 38. He's a professional boxer who has held the multi-heavyweight world titles.

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wait for the weekend to begin. Michael Gray, The Weekend. This is Midweek Wednesday. We are nudging our way nicely over to the weekend. What about this then? Do you know? I don't know how. Do you buy a ticket, a lottery ticket, from time to time? You know, when you check the numbers and stuff. I sporadically do it maybe 3 or 4 times in the year, maybe just that. But when I always get the ticket then, and have the ticket, I carry the ticket around for months, and then I go into the shop. I know you can download the app, but I usually delete the app and then I start loading the app and stuff. But if I'm in the shop, I say, oh, can you check that ticket for me? And then they scan it very quick and say, no, it's not a winner. Just walk out the door. But I don't know about you, but you know when I'm using that app, when I have the app on the phone before I delete it and stuff like that, I always check it twice just to be sure. Maybe it didn't scan right. Beep, beep. No good. Not a winner. Say it one more time. Beep, beep. Not a winner. But a woman in Wales is set to take home 14 million euro lotto jackpot despite a shopkeeper throwing away her winning ticket. Imagine that, 14 million euro ticket. And said, no, it's not a winner. And in the bin, out the door you go. So the slip was binned. This is the lotto ticket, was binned after the 46-year-old's winning numbers failed to register on the machine at the Londa store. Can you imagine? Didn't register. Maybe they didn't scan it properly. Whatever, right? Technical issues. However, following an investigation, the British Lotto operator says she will win the massive cash prize as long as nobody else claims it before the 3rd of December. So when you're checking your ticket, check your ticket properly. 14 million in the bin. Wouldn't be nice.

0: Post Malone and Morgan Wallen ahead. Some help. 28 after 8. News on the way with Dawn Cavan. Just got a wee text to say there. St Mary's Road in Buncrana is closed due to tarmacking. So if you're heading that direction, the road is currently closed. It'd be a nice job. It's just nice when the roads are tarred again. You go down. Oh, this is nice, isn't it? Give me a new pair of socks. Secret Sounds on its way too.
1: The Naughty Alarm Clock with Lee Gooch. Every morning when you wake up.
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0: Good morning. The time is 8:30. We're going to pass you over to the news desk to Donald Kavanagh. Good morning, Donald.
6: Thank you, Lee. Good morning. Noreen McHugh, the wife of Donegal All-Star James McHugh, has died from injuries she sustained in a road crash which killed her husband. It happened in County Cavan on Monday. He died at the scene. She had been airlifted to Beaumont Hospital in Dublin but passed away there last evening. Road users are advised to avoid the Leckie Road in Derry this morning due to debris on fire in the area causing a road blockage. The PSNI are urging people to seek alternative routes for their journeys at the moment. Over 182,000 customers are behind on their energy bills by more than 3 months, according to new figures which have been published by the Commission for the Regulation of Utilities. It shows a total of 328,000 households are now behind on their electricity payments. There have been fresh attacks, meanwhile, on shipping as hopes fade of a deal to end the war in Iran. US military targeted a cargo ship sailing into the Gulf of Oman, while four crew were killed when Yemeni rebels attacked a vessel at the entrance to the Red Sea. Iran says the Strait of Hormuz will now remain closed unless Washington accepts its conditions. Oil prices have begun to rise again amid fresh pessimism about an end to the conflict. The Neeshowan councillor says more needs to be done by Donegal County Council to promote marine safety. Councillor Martin McDermott says he's raised the issue several times in the council chamber but believes not enough action has been taken. One of the issues he's raised is the implementation of EPIRB life vests. A 41-year-old man's been charged with drug-related offences following his arrest in the Waterside area of Derry at the weekend. He's due to appear before Derry Magistrates Court in a number of weeks' time. The PSNI's district support team says it remains committed to tackling drug-related criminality across the Derry City and Strabane district. And up to 98% of the sun will be blocked out over parts of the country this evening during a rare solar eclipse. The better views in Donegal will be achieved in the west of the county. The partial eclipse gets underway just after 6 o'clock, reaching its maximum shortly after 7. The spectacle ends at around 8 o'clock this evening. The west and south of the country will see the greatest coverage. Around 94% coverage is expected in the east and north, which will include much of Donegal. And people are being warned not to look directly at the sun this evening without certified eclipse glasses. And the weather forecast, Met Éireann tell us to expect warm but mostly cloudy weather today. Some showery rain this morning moving up from the south. That'll ease into the afternoon. Hazy sunny spells developing later in top temperatures of 21 to 25 degrees Celsius. That's Highland Radio News. Back with more at 9 o'clock.
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0: featuring Sean Paul, 23 minutes away from
1: 9 o'clock.
0: There was a pause there because I had a wonder, what hour are we coming to? Eunan's been in touch this morning. Good morning, Eunan. And we were talking about the, do you know, the 14 million euro ticket, Euro Millions, was it, in the UK. And, you know, the shop owner binned the ticket. But hopefully the money's going to still go to the winner that had the correct numbers. But Eunan says, Lee, when the scam machines came into the shops, I checked mine. It said contact HQ. I don't know what that was about, so I binned it. Contact HQ. If your ticket came up and it says contact HQ, headquarters, what would you do? You would phone headquarters. I think I have the winning ticket. Whew, calm down now. Calm down. All right, today is Wednesday, the August the 12th, and it's a special day because we're going to get this partial solar eclipse today around 6 o'clock, isn't it? Maybe more so, just after 7. Fact of the day, during a total eclipse, daytime can suddenly look like night. That's a bit obviously. All right, wait for it. Temperatures can drop during an eclipse because the sunlight is temporarily blocked. Take a wee while, but though, animals can get confused by the eclipse. Some birds have been observed settling down as they think it's kind of nighttime. Fact of the day.
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0: Well, it's going to be warm today, mostly cloudy to begin with. Some showery rain moving in from the south this morning, easing this afternoon with some hazy sunshine developing. Temperatures 21 to 25 degrees.
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0: Did you hear the crack this morning just after 7:30? Well, we had Anne O'Donnell from Kilmacrenan giving that secret sound a go. €2,420, did it go? No, it did not. Anne said it was putting the, you know, the mobile phone on charge, yeah. And then Aisha and Kenny says it was the code into the safe. You know, the safe deposit box in the hotel room when you go on holidays. And it was the working of that. It wasn't that. What do you think it is? Mm-hmm. That's it. What do you think that is? €2,420. Can be yours this Wednesday morning if you give us a call and give us the right answer. 074 91 25,000.

0: 15 minutes away from 9. All right, Secret Sound, we got 2,420. Yes, right. Margaret Kelly's and Kelly Gordon will be with Margaret in a second. Joe Gill and Buncrana, top of the morning. How are you, Joe?
1: I'm not too bad at all. Taking it easy here.
0: Joe, sure you'll be doing the right thing, taking it easy. Sure, we're going too mad. We need to kind of slow down a bit and you know, take it a wee bit easy. We're far too busy this weather. We're running around like headless chickens sometimes, aren't we?
1: That's for sure.
0: How's your morning mapped out now? Are you going? What's the plans after this phone call now? Are you coming up to collect the money after you do that?
1: Oh, well, I'll need to go and get a few turf gathered up first.
0: Oh, are you going to the bog, are you?
1: Yep.
0: Right. Are you taking them home today?
1: Yep.
0: Are you taking them home?
1: Oh, I'm finishing up.
0: God, that's a great job, isn't it? That's
1: I'll tell you.
0: That's the best part of the bog, is taking them home. Have you much help coming up with you to the bog?
1: No, everybody, whenever you mention going to the bog, everybody's busy.
0: Oh, I used to run when my uncle used to be looking for us. I used to hide in the hedge, but then Mum would hoof us up to the bog, the health farm, that's what it was. And come here, what kind of tractor are you taking them down with?
1: New Holland.
0: Oh, that's a big blue boy, isn't it?
1: That's right.
0: So many runs will you have to do to the bog? What's your local bog then?
1: Oh, it's Ahawil, we call it.
0: Say it again, Ahawil?
1: Ahawil.
0: Ahawil.
1: Ahawil, yeah.
0: Ahawil. A
1: just
0: few runs.
1: Buncrana.
0: Well, you have them bagged, I'm assuming, have you?
1: No.
0: Ooh. But you didn't have a big shed because you could just use a tipper trailer and tip them all out rather than hand.
1: That's the way it's done then, all right, no problem.
0: Oh.
1: It's getting them on first, getting them off, not the problem.
0: Getting them on, all right, so that, oh, that's great. You have a high enough roof in your shed, then that's a good job. Because there's nothing that's worse than throwing them all in and then throwing them all out again. But sure, if you can tip them out, that's not so bad. Joe, you have it sussed, Joe. See, do you have
1: it? Oh, definitely. Oh, there's more than this head and a fine comb to take out, you know.
0: See that there now. Let's see, can you give us a fine answer? Have a listen to this. Joe Gill, Buncrana, before he goes home and take a look at that turf home, what do you think it is?
1: I thought it might be fitting a battery to a cordless drill.
0: It's not right, Joe.
1: Oh, gee. Okay,
0: but Joe, you're going to have a mighty morning now taking home them turf. All right, then, look after yourself.
1: Okay, then, bye.
0: Thanks, Joe. He's got the right idea. The wee tipping trailer, tipping it all out, that's handy. Didn't have it back in our day. Margaret Kelly in Killigarden. Ah, Margaret. We could go up and help Joe in the bog. We could make the wee sandwiches, you know, take a boiled egg with us.
2: We could, yeah.
0: We could. You see, you're saying we could, but you didn't say we will. That means we could, but but we're not going.
2: No.
0: You have other things on your plate. Right, Margaret. Have a listen. What do you think that is?
2: I thought it was a pedal bin.
0: It sounds like a pedal bin. Margaret.
2: No good.
0: Oh, hold on. It is no good, Margaret. You mean part of it right. It was no good. Margaret, thanks for trying to give it a go. All right. And best luck to Joe Gill, Buncrana. Take it home, the turf.
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Deborah Harry, she wants that man. Did she ever get that man? I'm sure she did. It's creeping up to 5 minutes away from 9 o'clock. Ooh, happy 86th birthday to Claire Laird. Claire Laird today from your great granddaughter, Isla. So there you go. Congratulations. And Lisa Long from Clonmany, a very happy birthday today. She celebrates a big birthday and comes in from all the family, home and abroad. What about this then? Popular phrases among Gen Alpha and Gen Z. Now, see, you're going to say, Lee, I know these. I wouldn't have the foggiest notion. Delulu, do you know what Delulu means? Delulu, if somebody says you're a bit Delulu, Delulu means a person holds farcical beliefs. What about sip tea? Sip tea? No? Sip tea is a way of telling someone to mind their own business. Sip tea. Sip tea. No cap. What about no cap? No cap means your teen is telling you that you're not lying. What about this one? Off the bob. Do you know what off the bob means? Someone acts differently depending on who they're around. Off the bob. I think I'm a bit Delulu. Here's Bar Song Tipsy.

0: Shamboozy in the bar. Hey, that's nice. Now Joel's taking home the turf today, and he's got the big trailer that tips off the turf.
1: Oh, he's not bagging it then?
0: No, I asked him, is he bagging?
1: I guess you know. Well, that's handy, isn't it?
0: No, but you would need a big high roof.
1: So does he empty the bags on?
0: No, he must throw them into the trailer.
1: No, because that sounds hard work.
0: No. Well, it's part. No, the throwing. I didn't mind the throwing. The bagging was the one, because then the bags would be smelly fish bags or something like that, and the pong off them would be.
1: Oh,
0: rotten.
1: It's all changed now. It's all.
0: Is it what kind of bags?
1: It's all windling nuts and all that.
0: Oh,
1: kind of stuff.
0: Oh yeah,
1: and
0: so then
1: food.
0: The dust will be blowing in your eyes and stuff, and the smell and the yolks and stuff like that.
1: Sure. What else would you get?
0: So you'd be throwing them in, and then you'd be going back, reversing into. So you need a big. What do you call it? A big barn, a big big shed.
1: Nah, throw them outside the and put a tarpaulin over the top of them.
0: Nah, wouldn't be the same. Get soggy.
1: No, they won't. No, you want them to breathe. You leave a bit of air for them to breathe.
0: Put them on pallets then, no? Just put them in the shed.
1: Did you ever have a stripper bug? Because back in the day,
0: we did
1: you used to be associated.
0: Bug.
1: You bought a house and sometimes you'd have a strip of a bug 10 miles
0: attached
1: away.
0: It? No, yeah. Dad had to go to a local neighbour to see could he get a bit of a bug. Mm. We got a bit of a bug.
1: When was the last time you cut turf?
0: Oh, I would say about 30 years ago, and don't miss it. But the way the price that oil has gone would give you the heebie-jeebies, wouldn't it?
1: I know, but listen, it'll all come down.
0: You
1: next
0: have
1: year.
0: Pizza at home and stuff, don't you?
1: No, Pete, no.
0: Do you not?
1: Mm-mm,
0: well, you've got plenty. But you have logs and stuff.
1: Yeah.
0: You have that nice wee fire.
1: Logs and coal.
0: Logs and coal. Pete's burn, the black stuff's good, do you know? But
1: it's a lot of work. It's like running a steam train. You're back and forward to it
0: well,
1: the whole
0: put it
1: time.
0: And the climate that we're in at the minute,
1: ash.
0: I would rather be looking at it than not looking forwards anyway. It'd be nice to run out there but and get the wee bucket.
1: Anyway, you have to go up and help him. You promised to help him.
0: No, I was only kind of joking. I would run
1: him. You're not doing your acts of kindness anymore?
0: No,
1: well,
0: that's
1: was just,
0: it.
1: That was
0: no,
1: just
0: that,
1: 1 month.
0: That was only for 30 days. I'm back to myself now. It's all me, Fian.
1: All right, then. Thanks, Lee. Have a good day.
2: You have a good day, too.
1: Right, it is 9 o'clock. Let's get a news update. And we'll go over now to Donal Kavanagh. Good morning, Donal.
3: Thank you, Greg. Good morning. Noreen McHugh, the wife of Donegal All-Star James McHugh, has died from the injuries she sustained in a road crash which killed her husband. She was initially airlifted to Beaumont Hospital in Dublin following the collision between the car that James was driving and a van in Cavan on Monday afternoon. The All-Ireland winning footballer was killed outright in the crash. Noreen was pronounced dead last evening. Road users are being advised to avoid the Leckie Road in Derry this morning. That's as a result of debris on fire in the area. That's causing a road blockage. For now, the PSNI urging people to make alternative arrangements. Over 182,000 customers are behind on their energy bills by more than 3 months, according to new figures from the CRU. A total of 328,000 households now behind on their electricity payments. Jessica Woodlock has more.
4: 328,000 customers are behind on their electricity bills, while nearly 189,000 are behind on gas. The data shows most people owe €515 for electricity and around €223 for gas. The latest figures capture the state of affairs for May, ahead of subsequent price increases by a range of providers. Meanwhile, from the 1st of October, new charges for the national grid come into effect, raising the price households will pay for network fees.
3: 138 sites in Ireland have received green flag status for parks and green spaces this year. The awards recognise spaces that meet standards around management, accessibility, safety and environmental sustainability. Flags have been awarded by Glenveagh National Park, Glebe House and Gallery and Barrack Hill Park in Carndonagh, while a green flag community award has been secured by the Riverwalk in Dunloe. Antashka's programme manager Emmeline Cullen says the increase in the number of flags in Ireland reflects growing participation in the programme.
5: One local authority might see other local authorities getting a number of their parks in and that kind of giving them the impetus to go for it. But also over the last couple of years, we've had funding. So with that funding, I suppose we've been able to put more resources into the programme, been able to promote it more, and it's given us the capacity to grow. And I suppose over the last few years, it's gone a bit, and then this year, you know, we've seen it take off more. So we're kind of reaping the rewards of that now.
3: And we'll get a chance to witness a rare partial total eclipse of the sun in Ireland this evening. Another won't be expected here until 2090. The moon will begin moving across the sun shortly after 6 this evening. Maximum coverage just after 7. Between 94 and 98% of the sun is expected to be obscured. The best views in Donegal will be in the west of the county. Dr. Emma Whelan, an Associate Professor of Physics at Munich University, has this advice for people that don't have specialist glasses.
6: The best thing to do is to make a projected image of the sun. You just need two pieces of cardboard or a shoebox. You make a tiny pinhole in one piece. You hold this this up to the sun, and this projects an image of the sun onto the other piece of cardboard, and you can watch then how that image changes as the moon moves across the surface of the sun.
3: And the weather forecast, warm but mostly cloudy to begin today. Some showery rain moving up from the south this morning. That'll ease in the afternoon with hazy sunny spells developing later. Top temperatures 21 to 25 degrees Celsius. 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
1: Hello and a very good morning to you. 4 minutes past nine for this Wednesday, the 12th of August, 2026. How are you keeping today? We're good here. F1 seems to be in reasonable form. I think the dry, warmer mornings do help. So I hope it's the same wherever you're listening, across the Northwest or wherever, in fact. We've got people listening in, tuning in all around the world, and it's great to have you on board. Say hello. 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And if you want to watch this show, as always, get on YouTube, Highland Radio Ireland. You can watch us there on your mobile devices, but also your smart TV and your Fire Stick. And we're also across Facebook and on the X platform. So no excuses. Lots coming up on the programme, as always, today. But there's always space for what you want to talk about, personal to you or your area. If there's an issue you want to raise with us, use those numbers. Let's start with the papers today. And the Finn Valley Voice talks of profound sadness at the death of All-Ireland hero James McHugh. Tributes have poured in following the death of All-Ireland hero James McHugh in a road traffic collision in County Cavan on Monday. James McHugh was a starter on the first Donegal team to win an All-Ireland Senior Football Championship title in 1992. Of course, we started the tributes yesterday morning from 9 a.m. and they poured in throughout the day. Such was the impact that James had on the sporting community, both at a county level, but a national level, at club level, of course, but also just for being the man that he was. But then we learned of the incredible tragic news. We know his wife, Noreen, had been seriously injured in that collision and had been airlifted to hospital in Dublin, and we learned, as I say, last evening that very sadly that she succumbed to her injuries and passed away. And my understanding is they'll be laid to rest together. It's an incredible double tragedy. One might take comfort from the fact that a couple that thought so much of each other are reunited again so quickly, but that doesn't take away the immediate loss here on earth and in everyday life. And again, what can you say? Our thoughts, prayers and sympathies are with all the McHughs, their families and friends, and the wide community. Such was the reach of both of them. And we'll be talking about that further shortly. Moving on to the Nationals now, we'll go to the Irish Independent. And Uisce Éireann has said an extension of the hosepipe ban beyond August 26th may have to be considered, with regional measures also under review. And look at, let's call it as it is, there's been no meaningful rain since that ban was introduced. Demand might drop as we head towards the end of the summer, but the reality is that, you know, we're not going to see any meaningful rain between now and then. So I think people are going to have to continue to, and they call it a hosepipe ban. I think really what we're doing is we're conserving water. We're trying to do our best, aren't we? Where we don't need to use water, we're not. So that's really what a hosepipe ban is. It's not like we're all filling our 50-metre swimming pools. We're just a bit more mindful about watering plants and lawns and washing cars. Well, Head of Water Operations Margaret Altridge said the ban could potentially be extended, noting the recent rainfall in parts of the northwest had made conditions there more stable, which is encouraging for us. But again, I would be reluctant to be too optimistic. She said a regional water conservation underway was possible and that all supplies were being monitored with any lifting dependent on factors including the weather forecast and soil moisture deficit. But of course, demand is a critical part of that whole conversation as well. Not fantastic news for you if you have students and they're heading down south and will be on campus accommodation, because the Times tells us on-campus accommodation prices are set to rise again for the coming academic year across the majority of the Republic's leading universities, as several colleges raise prices by the maximum amount permissible. Under residential laws, there is a 2% cap on price year on year. University of Galway and Maynooth University increased on-campus rent by close to this limit for 26-27. At the University of Galway, the cheapest option is a single bed in a twin room at €3,316, up 1.78% compared to last year. Sorry, is that €3,316? How regularly do you have to pay that? Is that monthly? At the University of Galway, the cheapest... But this is why I'm so pleased my two eldest didn't go to college. University of Galway, single bed in a twin room, 3,316, up 1.78% compared to last year. Its dearest option is a double plus ensuite in Dublin Village, up 1.98% to 8,086 for the academic year. Okay, I can live with that. That's understandable there now. It's still very, very high, but okay, this is for the academic year. Maynooth University raised its on-campus accommodation by 1.99%, pushing its cheapest and most expensive options up to 4,856 and 6,480 for the year, respectively. So if you can get on campus, then does that represent good or bad value? Again, I don't know. The reality is that we're looking, or the oil industry is looking at alternatives to using the Strait of Hormuz. That's going to take a while. But as we speak, pipelines are being built, new deals are being struck. So next year, the year after, whilst it's difficult to look that far ahead, we're going to become less and less reliant on the Strait of Hormuz, which means is the Iranian sort of stranglehold on that route lessens, because it can't go on in perpetuity. So as we speak right now, different markets are being looked at, pipelines are being laid with a view to not needing to use this strait. But at the moment, it is still critically important. Donald Trump and the Iranians can't come to any agreement, so that means prices are going up. And I'm reading from the Irish Daily Mail, rocketing fuel prices are putting the government under severe pressure not to reverse the recent fuel duty cuts, and I suspect they won't. The cuts, which shaved 32 cents off a litre of diesel and 27 cents off petrol, were brought in after mass protests by farmers and hauliers shut the capital and caused traffic chaos around the country in April. But the fuel prices are spiking again as Iran has restricted traffic through the Strait of Hormuz, a phased restoration of duties set to begin on September 1st. Would send both diesel and petrol to well above €2 a litre, the price which sparked the protests. The only thing is that, and the government's quite silent on this, and they're waiting perhaps to closer to the time, they are still increasing their revenue from fuel. They have the headspace to retain these cuts, and I would be incredibly surprised if they didn't extend them to January, closer to the time. So we shall wait and see, but obviously, you know, we're still going to talk about it. People are going to make their calls. But I'd be flabbergasted if they did reintroduce the higher rates of excise from September 1st. It's just a case of when they might announce a deferral. I wasn't a huge fan of The Office, but I would have watched it and I'd have been familiar with Lucy Davis. And she played a lovely character, and she's been in other shows as well. And she's a really young woman, but she has been diagnosed with incurable cancer. And I'm reading this just in case it happens to fall on the ears of someone who has a niggle, maybe a small lump in the breast, nothing too large, maybe a little hard nodule, and are ignoring it or putting it down to something else rather than going to get it checked. And it is always better to go and get it checked, because there's two options. If you go as soon as you discover something, A, it's likely that whatever it is caught early, and that means it can be treated most effectively. Or B, you're told it's nothing, it's benign. delaying it achieves nothing. It only extends the anxiety of wondering if it's something serious, which makes no sense, or B, it allows this awful disease of cancer potentially to further encroach into your body. So that is why I'm reading this story. That's why she's speaking out with a view potentially to help other people. The Office star Lucy Davies has revealed she has terminal breast cancer, but says she's determined to spend whatever time she's left laughing. The actress, just 53 and daughter of comedian Jasper Carrot, was diagnosed with stage 4 breast cancer 18 months ago after it spread to her spine, ribs and hip. It is incurable and too late for chemo. But Lucy is at peace with her prognosis. Best known for Dawn Tinsley in Ricky Gervais's hit sitcom The Office, the star shared the devastating news in an emotional Instagram post alongside a video of herself ringing the treatment bell. The Wonder Woman actress said the humour has helped her cope with the devastating news. She also asked friends and family to make fun of me as much as possible and begged them not to treat her like a sick person. The brave actress added, I'm not scared of whatever comes next. I'm at peace with it. As of now, I'm trying to live out whatever might be left of my life in as fun a way as is possible. So she did find a little nodule and went and got it checked. But at that point, the cancer had spread. So, as I say, just maybe reading that might trigger one person to go, right, OK, I'm going to do that today. The Irish Daily Mirror, Dahi O'Shea, has said there is no place for racist abuse in the Rose of Tralee and that it totally goes against the spirit of the festival. Earlier this year, Dublin Rose Suad Moog from Talla was targeted by vile trolls because of her Somali heritage after winning the selection to represent her county. Suad said she was shocked but not surprised by the abuse, but has received so much positivity since sharing her story. Rose of Tralee presenter Dahi has now spoken of how proud he is of her resilience and said such negativity is not acceptable within the festival. And of course it's not. But let's put it into perspective as well. Ultimately, that lady should never receive any abuse. It is horrendous. And there is no level of abuse which is acceptable. And what I'm about to say now is actually not going to take away any of what she might have felt. But there are people who are online and will say anything. And it's anonymous and they can say whatever they like and they can get a reaction. All I know is there's not a single person in my life or who has ever been in my life that I think would go online and say anything to hurt that woman's feelings or to target her because of her race. And I would say that's true of the majority of people out there. What we need to do is find a way to stop a tiny minority of horrible people that actually just want to feel power because they're generally weak and they're trying to exercise a strength in being nasty to other people, find a way of discouraging them.

0: on insurance cover. Something may never come of it, or it may. And as I say, I know there's many of you listening who perhaps trusted the planning system to think that you were safe to build where you were, but now you can't get insurance because there is a flood risk, or maybe changes were made in your vicinity that created this flood risk. So that could be potentially good news. It could be some way away. I just don't know. Here's how you get in contact with the programme.
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10: 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The time is...
0: The time, 20 minutes past nine. As I mentioned a little earlier, we were very saddened to learn that the wife of Donegal football star James McHugh died just hours after her husband, or has died, or is confirmed that she had passed away last evening. Both were involved in a road traffic collision between a car and a van near Virginia in County Cavan on Monday night. The parish priest of Kilcar is Father William Peoples, and he joins us now. And we were hoping and praying that Noreen would survive her injuries. But unfortunately, Father, we learned last evening that that was not the case. And it's just incredibly, incredibly sad, isn't it?
11: Ah, it is. Because, you know, whenever a death happens in a household, especially for, like, their son and daughter, Emma and Owen, they live with the hope, as we all do, that the mother would come out of this eventually and recover. But it has just been a darkness, really, to have heard. I was numbstruck myself when I heard that Noreen had died as well. Mm-hmm. And the whole community is devastated, really, by that type of loss.
0: Of course. And we're thinking very much on Emma and Owen this morning, and the wider McHugh family, and as I said earlier, the wider community, because no more than James was heavily involved in Kilcar GEA and other local endeavours as well. Noreen is secretary of the local national school, and her involvement in other activity too, such an important part of the local community.
11: Yeah, Noreen, I came here 5 years ago, and Noreen's secretary of our local national school, and from time to time

0: time, I had to depend on her to do certain things for her, along with my own secretary as well. The school, Carth and Nefa, is the name of her school. And what I liked about knowing is that, you know, nothing was too much of a task. And she had a lovely calmness about her. Nothing would have upset her about the situation. Regarding, let it be the children and liturgies or masses in the church or whatever, and very, very willing lady to cooperate with anything you wanted. And James was the same. I mean, both of them, I knew them, and both of them had very, to me, they had very similar personality, and they were made for each other. They went out with each other a long time, and then in more recent times then, with her daughter getting married, it was such a day of joy, really. And now everything seems so dark, unfortunately.
1: How do you, Father, help people to sort of process and deal with such a sudden loss? You know, people in the community that would have been familiar with them. You know, there's a trauma there, isn't there, with this type of an incident?
0: Yeah, excuse me. Well, I mean, like, a trauma like this is really, I suppose, exaggerated more into what death can be like, with both having passed on. Dealing with people and helping people along the way, I think no priest can give anything more than hope. Yeah. And it's over a process of time, Greg. It doesn't just, you know, it's not something that I or any other priest or any person, any lay person, can achieve just in a day or two. Because I like to give people who are bereaved time to process all of this, and over a period of time to give hope, really. And it is an awful lot to do. Like, the link there is their faith.
1: Yeah.
0: And once that belief is there, which is in and set into the hearts of all family, O'Donnell and McHugh and local community here too, that's all we're left with.
1: Mm.
0: Just hope that, you know, sadly two people are gone in one manner. And then it's my role as a priest and all of us in our community, a Christian community, to try and, I suppose, give encouragement that they live on in a different way than us, you know, and we depend on that. And that in itself, that gives a little glimmer of light into a dark situation like this.
1: It is. And you know, we often feel it too. You know, people might go, well, how do I know? I personally did with the loss of my parents, and I speak to others. You do get a sense of a continuance of them, but just in a different way. And as you says, time and process, there is a process to grief.
0: Others, yeah.
1: And that might break it down to something clinical, but it's a human process.
0: Of course.
1: Yeah.
0: You know, I suppose at the end, if there are different moments when things will become, you know, personality will be affected. Either there may be a depression there, there may be a denial there. I'm not saying this.
1: No, we're speaking broadly speaking. We're speaking,
0: case.
1: Yeah,
0: but,
1: we're
0: you know,
1: speaking
0: people,
1: broadly.
0: I lost members of my family, and I remember I went through different stages over a period of a year.
1: Yeah.
0: Before I could finally accept, and you have to come eventually to acceptance. Yeah. And when that acceptance comes, it strengthens. But it has a huge, huge, Greg. It has a huge need for faith at a time like this.
1: It is.
0: And they were a couple. I mean, like faith to them was very important. answers in a very traditional community like Kilcar.
1: Yes, and I was trying to articulate it a little earlier on, and it's difficult to Father Peoples, but there are potentially those that might find comfort in that. That whilst we hoped and prayed that Noreen would make a full and speedy recovery,
0: yeah.
1: that in a way they are together,
0: and
1: they're going to be buried on the same day too, again, which is an awful situation.
0: So. I mean, like Noreen, and as I say, I knew them quite well, but you know, like people that would have known James and Noreen, the O'Donnell family, that would have known them quite well. Like they were together from the time they were doing their Leaving Cert in Carrick Tech. And like they were made for each other. And yeah, of course, we all wanted, especially their children, we all wanted to hope that Noreen would have come through all of this. But it's not what happened. But I suppose the only thing I can say to it is that James and Noreen are together walking towards God in whatever way that happens.
1: Yes, and of course...
0: It might give some sort of
1: comfort,
0: spark of hope to anybody who has lost their loved ones anywhere, and we've had quite a few deaths in the parish recently.
1: Of course, and Father, obviously... Our thoughts are too with the emergency service and perhaps a local parish priest of that area who are often or always, you know, called to the scenes of these collisions, and we have to keep them in our prayers as well because they're not unaffected by this.
0: I mean, like, I suppose over the years I've been ordained, I mean, like, I always feel in one way, am I equipped enough, even as a priest, to help and to deal, and that I deal with it right and whatever. We're always, any human being feels that way, you know. But when you see the outpouring of people, especially in a country like Ireland, where wakes are still the traditional event happening, and the amount of people that want to be part of that, you know, everybody wants to give their little moment of sorrow to a bereaved family. And that in itself speaks volumes, you know. That, you know, at least it shows that people have got good heart and that they want to do something that'll ease the burden, whatever way that might happen. And it's the very same for priests as well.
1: Mm-hmm.
0: We can only give but our best and what we're able to do, but we tend to forget that families do appreciate that as well, you know.
1: Okay, and Father, we're thinking on you too, keeping you in our thoughts and prayers as well over the next few days. Thank you so much.
0: You're very kind for saying that. Thanks, Greg.
1: No problem. Thank you.
0: Okay, good luck to you now. Bye.
1: Good luck. Father William Peoples there, the parish priest in Kilcar.
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1: Welcome back. Now, funny enough, we were discussing this in the office a few months ago, and it's good to see it on the agenda now, and that is calls for a new dental school to be established here in the Northwest. And when we say the Northwest, why not the ATU in Letterkenny? Deputy Charles Ward of the 100% Redress Party joins us. Good morning to you, Deputy.
7: Morning, Greg. I'd just like to say, send my condolences to James and Noreen McHugh's family, and I've met Emma a few times and on, and my thoughts and prayers are with them today. So I'd just like to say, just thinking about them.
1: Yeah, for sure, as we all are, Charles. You are on board, and Dr. Gerard Rorty is with us as well, of course, who is a dentist. Good morning to you, Gerard. Good to chat to you again.
8: Gerard, good morning, Greg.
1: Good morning. Stay where you are, Gerard. So, Deputy Ward, what plans would you like to see progressed here?
7: I think this is an ideal opportunity, because looking at this, I've spoken a motion putting the dollar in early July regarding dental treatment in Ireland. And if you're looking at it, if you're going to train to be a dentist, you've got two choices. You've got Cork or Trinity. And that, to me, just speaks that there is a call for a dentist school to be established in the Northwest. And I had said it back there in early July that I believe that the ATU is the ideal situation. It's a growing university. It has the capability to do this, and I think it's a no-brainer.
1: Yeah, and I mean, it's off the back of, you know, the difficulty in adults accessing dental care, but also to the shambles that is the care of children's teeth and access to early checks and interventions there. It's easier for a parent to get a child's tooth extracted than it is to get their teeth checked for fillings.
7: Yeah, I'll give you an example. I'm a father of four, and only one of my children have actually availed of that service. For the rest, we've had to push, and I've actually had to go private with one of my other children. So out of a family of four, and we're talking over a 10, 15-year period, only one of my children have availed of school-based dentist. So it goes to show you how the system has failed and is failing. And it's nothing to do with the dentist. It's to do with the actual system itself.
1: Mm. Dr. Gerard Rorty, dentist at DM at Rorty in Bunbeg. I suppose, do we have, before you sort of get into the positives of this development would bring, do we have a sort of a campaign template there from the successful campaign you were involved in getting a veterinary school into the Northwest? You know, if we can do it for animals, why not for our teeth?
8: Well, congratulations to Charles for bringing it up. Funny, I haven't actually talked to Charles on this issue, but I had long conversations with Patrick Hope Gallagher and Charlie McConnell-Ogue about a new dental school for the Northwest. Fianna Fáil are massively supportive. I've been talking to Senator Manus Boyle, Fine Gael, who are massively supportive, and also Pierce Doherty, who's beside us here in our practice in Bunbeg, and Patrick McLaughlin. So they all get it, that because ATU showed their ability to deliver for, you know, what is going to be a real challenge, a veterinary college in the Northwest at ATU, that the next dental school that is planned should be coming to ATU. Now, there's kind of runners and riders in the game. So the new RCSI college
1: Jared, could I just, if you are on speakerphone, ask you just to lift the handset because...
8: Two seconds, Greg. So yeah. Just quickly recapitulate on this. Yeah, definitely, ATU should be running the new dental school. And I haven't talked to Charles on it, but I talked to Pat de Cope Gallagher, Charlie McConnell, very supportive about the proposal. Senator Manus Boyle, Fine Gael, very supportive. Pierce Stoherty, TD, who's beside us here in the practice in Bunbeg, very supportive, as is Patrick McLaughlin. So there is going to be a new dental school. There's going to be one actually open very shortly, the RCSI one, but we still need an additional one. Why do we need an additional one? The population is expanding rapidly, but much more than that, the refugees who are coming in have a much, much poorer quality of dental health than Irish people because they don't have the benefit of fluoridation. People are living longer. People are holding on to their teeth. So even though we have 3,900 dentists on the register, over 40% of them are trained overseas. And it's the same as, you know, I'm on record on saying this about the medics before. We shouldn't be robbing dentists from other countries the same way we rob doctors. We need to train our own. And there, as I said, there's a need for a new dental school. I think ATU would be a fantastic place. I'm open to McGee as well, but I think being from Donegal, ATU would be the place. So going back to, you know, the campaign, yeah, there's a campaign within the dental profession for yet another dental school. Galway's thrown their hat in, McGee's thrown their hat in. With the encouragement of the politicians for Donegal, given ATU's pedigree on the vet school, there's no reason why it can't come to ATU.
1: Yeah, so, but that work is ongoing from now, really, isn't it? I mean, we need to be very coordinated and very well planned in it because other schools, other colleges, other campuses will be. So this is not something that we can wait a week before a decision is made. The work needs to be, the tough work needs to be done now, I presume, Jared.
8: Well, I think the tough work has been done by ATU. I have no connection to ATU, but the tough work has been done by them in their development and their health sciences faculty over the last year. So they have taken themselves to a stage where they're now recognised as an equal with UCD, Trinity, UCG, Galway, or, you know, so on. And the way Charlie McConnell's intervention as Minister for Agriculture, bringing the Faculty of Veterinary Medicine to Donegal as opposed to Limerick, shows that it ultimately will be a political decision. So in other words, you'll have rudders, riders, you'll have different hats going into the ring, and it'll be the politicians on the ground in Donegal who will be able to deliver this for us. Mm. And as I said, they delivered it for us in terms of the vet school. I've no doubt they can't deliver for the dental faculty. And I just keep saying, you know, our kids do not have to and shouldn't have to be travelling off to Dublin if they want to do dentistry, where they're going to pay extortionate rents and rates. The other benefit, and a tremendous benefit, if you have a dental faculty located in Donegal, you have a maxillofacial service. So at the moment, so what's a maxillofacial service? A maxillofacial service is where we look after somebody with complex injuries to their jaws or their teeth. Every Sunday, because we've had so many gifted sports persons, we'll always have somebody with an injury to the maxilla or the mandible or some of their teeth, and they'll need complex maxillofacial surgery. The only place they can avail of that is in Galway. If we had a dental faculty in UCD or of the calibre of UCD located for ATU, we would then have the personnel who would be able to help out at Letterkenny University Hospital and deliver that locally. I mean, it's something that just blows my mind away that anybody with needing maxillofacial work now has to be put in an ambulance the whole way down to Galway. And it could and should be delivered locally. I've talked to different people about that, and what they throw back at me, and they say to me, well, where are you going to get the maxillofacial surgeons? We don't have any up here. And then I thought to myself, well, do you know what? If we had a dental faculty in ATU, those guys would be based there. And as I say, as happens in every line of work, they would work then in the local university hospital.
1: Yeah, okay. So the arguments for it obviously are very, very strong. Charles, hopefully there is, and I don't see why there wouldn't be, you know, political unity in trying to get this over the line and backing ATU in any endeavours it might have.
7: Well, I think it's vital that, once again, much like the hospital, Letterkenny Hospital and the hub situation where we pulled together on this too, and we get it over the line. I think it's very important for the development of Donegal moving forward that we look at this and that we start to work together and bring this in and deliver dental school for the Northwest.
1: Mm. Okay. Both of you, thank you very much indeed. Dr. Gerard Rorty, who's a dentist at D. Emmett Rorty in Bumbeg, and Deputy Charles Ward, 100% redress. And hopefully, and I remember the first conversations we had about the establishment of a veterinary school at ATU, and it seemed like something that was almost unachievable or a million miles away, and yet here we are on the brink of one being opened. So who's to say we can't achieve the same with dental courses, etc. On the roads, the lights on the Castlefin Bridge are still out. It's only working on one side. It's dangerous. As that comes up, is that the same lights that there are issues with time and time again? I wonder. I'm not really quite sure, but it does seem to come up more often than not. Wait till I tell you, Greg, if you have money, there's no problem getting a dentist. But if you don't have money, you'll have no teeth in older life for sure. One set of false teeth in every 5 years is a complete joke. Listen, I get you. And that's why we're talking about this now. It shouldn't be. It shouldn't be about money. There shouldn't be a two-tier system where, you know, you or your children have good teeth because of access to dental care. When we have a scheme in place to look at our children's teeth, but it simply is not functioning. On the issue of the clips, Greg, I was going to take the kids to experience the clips this evening. Is there any spot in Donegal that we could do that? Well, it's everywhere, isn't it? I don't know. I'll throw it out to the wider audience. I can't think of a specific place in Donegal. I presume the further west you are, the better. But it depends on cloud cover, and we can't predict that specifically at this point. Or maybe you can, I don't know. I wouldn't trust it in any case. So listen, maybe is there a specific place that a parent could take the kids to experience the eclipse this evening, preferably in Donegal? I'll throw it out there.
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1: Right, so warm today. It'll be mostly cloudy to begin with showery rain moving up from the south this morning, easing this afternoon with hazy sunny spells developing, highest temperatures of around about 23 degrees across here in the northwest. Right, let's say good morning to Noel Baker, investigative reporter with the journal.ie. Good morning to you.
17: How are you?
1: Good, thank you so much for joining us. Right, now, you and the team have been investigating suspected poisonings involving synthetic drugs. So, you know, what triggered the investigation?
17: Actually, I was having an interview with the now president of the Irish Medical Organization back in, I think it was March or April. It was in relation to a piece we did about violence in hospitals. And at that stage, Professor Matthew Sadlier mentioned that where he works in the Mater in Dublin City Centre, he would have noted that there would have been an increase in the number of people presenting in an agitated, maybe sometimes psychotic state, like clearly intoxicated. But then when you actually run the typical screening tests to find out what they might have consumed, it came up clear. So you end up then treating the symptoms when not knowing exactly the reason behind it, which is obviously difficult from a medical point of view. So we just decided to have a look at that and have a bit more of a deeper dive into it. And we obviously the Health Research Board charts these things. It would have seen a 50% increase last year in the demand for treatment for new psychoactive substances. And then we looked further into the poisoning data and how these things are materializing on the street and what happens potentially when you take them.
1: Okay, so when we talk about synthetic drugs, what names do they have?
17: Oh, a myriad number
1: is
17: of names.
1: Right?
17: Yeah, I mean, what we're talking about here is drugs that are either created wholesale or in the semi-synthetic situation, they're kind of altered or there's other things sprayed onto existing drugs in a laboratory. So that you can have ever-changing chemical compounds. These things mimic the effects of or seek to mimic the effects of cannabis, cocaine, MDMA. People will be familiar maybe with HHC, goes under a number of different names in recent years. That was only made illegal in July of last year. I think there's an acceptance that that was too late in relation to its prescription. But, you know, people will be familiar with things like pink cocaine and things like that that are floating around. But the point, I guess, is that even if it's undergoing certain brand names, for want of a better term, when somebody's acquiring these, they don't know for sure, is it what it says it is? They don't know what the level of potency is in that drug. And they also can't really vouch for the effects of it. And you might say, well, hasn't that been the story of drug consumption forever and a day? You could say that's true. But the provenance of these things, it can be a mix of different substances. You could be sold one thing and it actually turns out to be something else entirely. You're not expecting the effects that happens, or they could be really amplified in relation to what you might be expecting.
1: And as, of course, until we sort of understand and therefore we can tailor our analysis, we don't necessarily know, do we, how extensive the use of these drugs are.
17: I guess that's true. Like we'll all remember the head shop era, which was a pretty wild time, I think, in Irish recent history. And arising out of that, obviously, we had a clampdown on, you know, hatches and retail points in urban areas and around the country. Obviously, the channels by which people access these things, it's the good old-fashioned channels, you know, where people will get drugs always. But I suppose there's now the internet dimension. There's, you know, one local drugs task force in Dublin would have told us that they would have heard anecdotally of people buying things online or on the dark net. But also, I think it goes back to the fact that even if it's simply mimicking the effects of something or it's a derivative of a pre-existing synthetic drug, it's constantly being altered. Mm. So you're never 100% sure what that alteration could do. And that presents challenges, I suppose, not just from a criminal justice point of view, but also clearly from a medical and psychiatric point of view, because the effects of these things can be quite dramatic.
1: I've sat in this chair and watched over time as, you know, drug driving detections seem to have overtaken drink driving detections. How nuanced, I wonder, are those tests? Like, has your investigation found that maybe some of these roadside tests just in that one area of road safety might not always pick up being under the influence of some of these drugs?
17: That is a good question, and I can't answer for that because that wasn't a component in this. I suppose the Medical Bureau of Road Safety would be the people ultimately who probably analyze the results of various incidents or crashes that take place. I think it's probably fair to say, as to your broader point, look, there's an argument that drug use has been regularized or normalized rather in this country. You know, I mean, you only have to look at the statistics in relation to regular use of cocaine, for example. I mean, that's dramatically increased in the last 10, 15 years compared to where it was previously. So with all drugs potentially becoming more normalized, or the taking of them becoming slightly more normalized, then you have the variety of ways in which you can get them. And then you have these new substances, or some vaguely new, slightly new updated substances coming on board. It is, I don't know, I don't want to be too dramatic here, but it's kind of like there's so many different options. And maybe in terms of treatment and law enforcement, et cetera, it could be a bit whack-a-mole, you know, there's always something else popping up. And that goes back to the point that I suppose some of the people would have made to me in the context of this. Number one, you need to be very front-footed and proactive rather than reactive in charting these things, catching data on them as soon as they materialize, not allowing a situation where, let's say, a degree of public health harm has occurred before you get on top of it. And then the second thing is, do we maybe have to go back to basics in relation to how we discuss drugs, particularly with children and young people? This idea that just because something was legal a year ago or 10 years ago doesn't necessarily mean it's safe. You probably need to worry or think about the physical and potential mental health difficulties that could be caused by taking them, and maybe just have a discussion about the harms that can be created as a result of taking drugs.
1: Yeah, because, I mean, obviously there's a lot of negativity and messaging there about alcohol, which is understandable, and we are seeing a reduction in alcohol use. But drugs, you'll see it yourself when there's a story goes up about a drug seizure. People will start joking about it on the Garda page, you know, liked and shared, you know, with the joke being that they'll win it, or, you know, it's glamorized in TV and movies and what have you. So there's not really as strong a counter-narrative, I think, to drug use as there would be to alcohol use, for an example.
17: I think that's probably a fair point. I mean, Professor Ray Wally, who is obviously a very senior medic in this country, and people might recall his very prominent role as well during COVID-19, that era. I mean, his argument would be kind of, look, you know, we've had a lot of discussion, and, you know, it's a valid debate because obviously other countries have gone down this road as well to a certain extent about the legalization of certain substances or the permitting of the use of certain substances in some cases. But, you know, he will say, even if you were smoking cannabis regularly, you're still going to encounter the same kind of difficulties that you would have physically if you were smoking cigarettes. And are we actually discussing those real nuts and bolts elements of drug use when we're talking about drugs as a wider issue? And I suppose that's one valid point, I think. And then when you have these new substances materializing, you don't know what the quality control is, you don't know the provenance of them. In some cases, you don't know what's actually in them until it's analyzed. You know, we have to be on our guard, I think, not just individually, but probably as a society.
1: Yeah, for sure. Okay, Noel, thank you very much for your time. That report's available on the journal.ie website, as there is lots of other sort of investigative stuff and news generally. Thank you very much for joining us today. It's greatly appreciated.
17: No worries. Thank you.
1: Bye-bye. That's Noel Baker, investigations reporter with journal.ie. On that issue, a texter says, people are buying this and don't know what's really in it. Wow, it's almost as if this market exists no matter what you tell people. And introducing the sale and regulation would solve all those dangers while hamstringing all the criminals. Almost as if a certain citizens' assembly agreed with the above, take a certain government continues to dance around the problem. The thing is, so you could have the decriminalisation of cocaine and cannabis. But that doesn't mean, you know, you've seen these drugs, the drugs we're talking about, you've seen the images coming out of America, San Francisco and elsewhere, where people are literally standing bent over like zombies in the street. You know, these drugs are highly toxic, highly unpredictable. So even if you decriminalize certain drugs, there's always a limit. There's always a stronger drug. And where does it end? Where does it stop? Does anyone know where I can get glasses to watch the eclipse this evening? That's a challenge, because there's very few places that you can get them over the counter. If there are any shops there retailing these glasses, please let us know. I think really what we needed to have done is to have ordered them online, if the truth be told. I don't have time for this. I'll wait till after the 10 o'clock news, because I don't want to be rushing through your comments, because they're so important to us. And how do you get them into us? 086 60 25000. That is the WhatsApp and text number, 086 60 25000. Or give us a call on 074 91 25000. Right, we will be back with the second hour of the programme after we take a break for the news and obituary notices.
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31: Good morning, it's 10 o'clock. Donal Kavanagh at the news desk. Noreen McHugh, the wife of Donegal All-Star James McHugh, has died from the injuries she sustained in the road crash which killed her husband. She was initially airlifted to Bubban Hospital in Dublin following the collision between the car that James was driving and a van in Cavan on Monday afternoon. The All-Ireland winning footballer was pronounced dead at the scene. Noreen passed away in hospital last evening. On today's Greg Hughes Show, Kilcar Parish Priest Father William Peebles reflected on the impact of this tragedy, saying Noreen, a secretary at the local primary school, and James were made for each other.
0: What I liked about Noreen is that nothing was too much of a task, and she had a lovely calmness about her. James was the same. I mean, both of them, I knew them, and to me they had very similar personality. And they were made for each other. They were together from the time they were doing their leaving cert in Carrick Tech. It's the only thing I can say is that James and Noreen are together walking towards God in whatever way that happens.
31: The PSNI says the Lickie Road in Derry is now clear after debris on fire in the area earlier this morning caused a road blockage. Over 182,000 customers are behind on their energy bills by more than 3 months, according to new figures. Data from the CRU shows a total of 328,000 households now behind on their electricity payments. Jessica Woodlock has more.
3: 328,000 customers are behind on their electricity bills, while nearly 189,000 are behind on gas. The data shows most people owe €515 for electricity and around €223 for gas. The latest figures capture the state of affairs for May, ahead of subsequent price increases by a range of providers. Meanwhile, from the 1st of October, new charges for the national grid come into effect, raising the price households will pay for network fees.
31: 138 Irish parks and green spaces have achieved green flag status for 2026, 10 of them new additions to the programme. The awards recognise green spaces that meet international standards around management, accessibility, safety and environmental sustainability. Green flags have been secured by Glenveagh National Park, Glebe House and Gallery and Barrack Hill Park in Carndonagh, while a Green Flag Community Award has been secured by the Riverwalk in Dunloe. Ontashka's programme manager, Emlyn Collins, says the increase in the numbers reflects growing participation in the programme and continued investment in green spaces.
4: One local authority might see other local authorities getting a number of their parks in and that kind of giving them the impetus to go for it. But also over the last couple of years, we've had funding. So with that funding, I suppose we've been able to put more resources into the programme, been able to promote it more, and it's given us the capacity to grow. And I suppose over the last few years, it's gone a bit, and then this year, you know, we've seen it take off more. So we're kind of reaping the rewards of that now.
31: A Foyle MLA says correspondence from the Department of the Economy to the Economy Committee at Stormont confirms that the ongoing higher education funding crisis is now putting the delivery of key city deal projects, including the new School of Medicine at McGee, at risk. Sinead McLaughlin of the SDLP says it's deeply concerning for the whole of the Northwest region. With more, here's Donna Marie Doherty.
5: The MLA has hit out saying the project is not simply another capital project and is imperative to McGee's expansion, addressing workforce shortages in the health service and creating long-term economic opportunities for the region. The department has acknowledged that Ulster University is reviewing the scope and scale of the School of Medicine because of the current budget situation. Ms McLaughlin says this inevitably means delays and uncertainty for a project that local people have waited far too long to see delivered. She says the executive cannot continue to treat higher education funding as a separate issue from economic development. It comes just days after the Airdrome Sports Centre project was quashed because of funding issues.
31: Up to 98% of the sun will be blocked out over parts of the country this evening during a rare solar eclipse. The partial eclipse will begin just before 6 p.m, reaching its maximum shortly after 7, before ending at around 8. The west and south will see the greatest coverage, while around 94% is expected in the east and north. The best views in Donegal will be in the west of the county. People are being warned not to look directly at the sun without certified eclipse glasses. Dr. Emma Whelan is an associate professor at Maynooth University.
6: So we'll see the moon move across the disk or the surface of the sun. A good way of putting it is that it looks like the moon is taking a bite out of the sun. So it should get noticeably darker. It may get noticeably quieter where you are. So people talk about this eerie quietness or eerie silence at the peak of an eclipse.
31: Warm but mostly cloudy to begin today. Some showery rain moving up from the south this morning. That'll ease as we get into the afternoon with hazy sunny spells developing later. Top temperatures today 21 to 25 degrees Celsius in a moderate southerly breeze. And that's Highland Radio News. We're back with news headlines again at 11 o'clock. In the interim, check all today's news on highlandradio.com. But for now, from the news team, good morning. The obituary notices for this Wednesday morning, the 12th of August. The death has occurred of Vera McLaughlin, Tubin Burnfoot. Vera's remains are reposing at her home. Removal from there tomorrow morning at 10:15, going to St Mary's Church Fawn for 11 o'clock Requiem Mass, followed by interment in the adjoining graveyard. The Requiem Mass can be viewed on churchservices.tv. Family time, please, from 10 o'clock tonight and before the funeral tomorrow. Parking is available in the adjacent car park of Fawn Presbyterian Church. And the death has occurred of Joseph Rodden, Rohini Dublin, formerly of Creasla, reposing at St Francis Hospice, Station Road, Rohini in Dublin, from 11 a.m. to 1 p.m. today, followed by removal to St Michael's Church, Creasla, arriving at approximately 8 o'clock tonight to repose overnight. Requiem Mass there tomorrow morning at 11, followed by burial in St. Columba's Graveyard, Termin. Joseph's funeral mass can be viewed on mcn.live. 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Donations in lieu of desired to St. Francis Hospice in Raheny or the Mater Hospital Foundation, care of any family member, or James Harkin, funeral director. For family information and more details regarding wakes and funerals, please go to highlandradio.com.
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7: You're welcome back to the programme. I just want to say a couple of hellos. Colette Cannon in Lettermacha Ward, have a fabulous 50th birthday from Mary in the post office. Colette Cannon from Lettermacha Ward, another birthday request for you, this time from Jimmy, Noreen, Aoife, Daniel and Anya. And Claire Laird today celebrating an 86th birthday. Have a great day from us all here and also your great-granddaughter, Ayla. Now, moving on, I'm joined on the programme by Ellen O'Malley Dunlop, outgoing member of Grevio, a Council of Europe group of experts on violence against women and domestic violence. Good morning, Ellen. Thank you for your time.
8: Good morning, Greg.
7: It's good to have you on the programme. Right, now.
8: Good morning to your listeners also.
7: Yes, indeed. Preschool children, you're of the view, are you, should be taught about issues surrounding consent. Do we have to go that far back in your view?
8: I think it's fundamental, actually, in terms of understanding what consent means, because consent is not just about sexual consent. Consent is rooted in the understanding of bodily autonomy and the ability to set and respect boundaries. So, for example, you know, I'm not talking about sitting down small children and telling them about consent. I'm talking about ensuring that the preschool providers and us as parents, that we know about respecting the child's and teaching them how to decide what's right for them, for example. You know,
7: but just in relation to that, Ellen, would at that age, would the result not be that, you know, a five-year-old, that granny would feel that, say, is it okay if I give you a hug? Or if she were to give her a hug, that the 4 or 5 year old child might say, granny, I haven't consented to that, or I didn't say yes, you must ask. This is the, I know, sorry, I'm going straight to worst case scenario, but as soon as you start having these conversations with innocent young children like this, those are the net results. I've seen it myself.
8: Well, and what's wrong with a child saying, you know, granny, you know,
7: everything's wrong with that.
8: However,
7: everything's wrong with that, Ellen. We're going deeper and deeper to rob children of the most innocent of interaction with loved ones. Everything's wrong with it. We don't know the consequences of that by the time they reach their teen or adult years and what that might mean to themselves and how they mix with other people.
8: See, I don't believe we'll say to the child, you know, you have to ask somebody if or, you know, if you're given their consent. You'll say to the child, will you give granny a high five today or would you like to give them a hug? You're not saying to them, you know, will you give your consent to granny giving you a hug? So it's not as, you know, you're not, as I say, sitting down and doing that type of thing with the child. Or you say, for example, if a preschool teacher is taking a child to the bathroom, you know, I think it's important for the teacher to say to the child, you know, would you like me to help you with your with your underwear? It's not saying, will you give me your consent? But it's laying foundations, Greg, you know, for the complexities of what consent means at a later age. So when you get to the teenage years, you're not having to, you know, explain absolute details about mutual respect. Like, it's not just respect for yourself, but respect for the other person as well. So you're laying foundation not only for potential victims, but for potential perpetrators.
2: Mm.
8: So I think that's really important. And, you know, so when you come, as I say, to the more complex issues around consent, then the child or the young person is well prepared for that.
7: Yeah. Okay. As I say, I'm not picking, but in your scenario, if a child in the bathroom with their care provider and they say, do you want me to help you with that? And they say no. And the child goes up, proceeds to go on and wet themselves. You know, where does that leave you? Because, you know, people are busy. It's, I mean, the only function that that childcare provider would have in that toilet is to help that child to protect its modesty and to ensure that it doesn't soil itself.
8: Well, you know, we need to be able to give children the time and the time to help the child. If the child wets themselves, then they're learning something. Mm. And so this is all about building the blocks and the learning blocks. And I think that this is what we're talking about. We're talking about laying solid foundations for later on for the young person and for us as adults as well.
7: If you were to look at what comes from the manosphere, some documentaries of what in relation to this, the perpetrators or those want to circumnavigate consent. So you'll get a fella in this scenario, a teenage fella says to a girl, do this, she goes no, do this, she'll go no, and they will keep asking the question until such time as they say yes. So it's a forced consent, so to speak. In fact, it's not consent at all. I still don't understand how, you know, starting this type of conversation so early would offset or prevent that type of thing happening?
8: Well, I think if you have a young child who hears and feels, because children feel before they think, really. And so if you have a child who feels that they're the adult or the person in power, because this is what we're talking about the people in power are respectful of them, then when they're older, they will be more confident to be able to stand up to the likes of somebody keeping on and saying, well, do this. And you say, no, do this. You continue to say no. And maybe that person can just move away and not give in to the whatever has been asked of them, which they do not want to do.
7: Mm-hmm. So Just so I'm clear, I'm just thinking of scenarios where in the summer, so I go down to the beach and, you know, whether you like it or not, you will see 3, 4, 5-year-old kids running around, you know, girls maybe just in bottoms and sometimes completely naked. Would you be of the view that that child should have to consent to that?
8: Consent to not having clothes on?
7: Yeah, at the beach.
8: Well, the children, young children don't see anything. They don't feel there's anything wrong.
7: Yeah, exactly.
8: Up to a certain age. Mm-hmm. So
7: do you see my point? And then when you start introducing the right and wrong of a hug, you know, it's fine in one scenario, but not in another. Because it seems like it's an encroachment of innocence on the beach. But we'd be having that conversation about a hug.
8: But you're not introducing a right or wrong. You're introducing whether the child wants to do it.
7: Mm.
8: It's not about right or wrong. It's what if the child feels that they don't want to give somebody a hug, isn't that important that that's respected? And this is what happens with consent later on.
7: Yes.
8: I mean, when you're in a scenario and you do not want to give consent to something, you have a visceral response. And it's important that you know about those kinds of responses.
7: The reason why I'm teasing this out with you, Ellen, so much, and I hope you don't believe it to be disrespectful or in any way argumentative. That really is not my thing, Ellen. It's just that what I see is some of the stuff that we've done with children, much older children, I'm not sure we fully thought through the consequences. So we could be talking about maybe a lack of resilience. We could be talking about issues in terms of communication and what have you. And we probably thought at one time we were doing the right thing. I just don't understand the benefit of, say, for instance, having a conversation with a 4 or 5-year-old about whether they would want a hug or not. I don't see how we can extrapolate that putting that into their mind. Like, I was always told if a kid hugs me, you never let go first. You wait till the kid lets go, because they probably need that contact whilst you're just showing them a little bit of affection. They might be doing it for a different visceral meaning. And just to start interfering with that would concern me a little bit, Ellen, unless we fully know what the potential consequences of that might be.
8: Well, for example, if you had a child who is, and we know children have been abused and are being abused even now, which is horrendous to even think about that. So if you're working with children and they are learning that there's a different way when somebody asks you something, you know, and I think you're teaching them to that the difference between a good hug and what feels right. I'm not suggesting, for example, that you'd ever, say a child falls, that you wouldn't go and pick them up and give them a hug. But it's about, I think, learning what's feels right, what doesn't feel right.
7: I see a quote from you.

0: boarding school, and you know the way in which his parents greeted him as a 7-year-old after a year was with a
1: handshake.
0: handshake, you know. I mean, so that's at one end of the spectrum. I'm glad to say he learned to hug in the meantime. But I do think that, you know, obviously there are children on the spectrum too who don't want hugs, and that's important to be to you know to think about that. Again, there are children who are being abused, and
1: Of
0: we want
1: course
0: to
1: there
0: make
1: are.
0: sure that they are taken care of and looked after, and that they learn, you know, what's acceptable and what's not. And it's about their own, teaching them about their own bodies and what feels right and what doesn't feel right. My own granddaughter went through one of my granddaughters went through a time where she didn't want to give anybody a hug, and that's fine. And now she's hugging again. I mean, she's not just hugging, she's jumping at you know. So, you know, children go through different phases, and we must be respectful of that as well.
1: For
0: And
1: sure.
0: that's ensuring that they know that people who are adult and are in power, that they are able to respond to the child where they're at.
1: Okay. And this is a call coming from, is it the Grevio or Grevio group? That's a
0: Grevio,
1: Grevio. It's that's a call coming from that group, which you're an outgoing member of, yeah? Or is this your views?
0: Grevio is just a makey up word, actually, Greg. It means a group of experts on violence against women. And Ireland has had a seat on it. I was the representative for the last 4 years, and Ireland has ratified what's called the Istanbul Convention, which is the Convention on the Elimination of Violence Against Women and Domestic Violence. So the work of Grevio is to evaluate countries on how they are implementing that convention. So, and I'm glad to say that while I'm not going for a second term, Ireland has retained a seat, and we have an excellent new member in Dr. Michelle Walsh, who has an expertise in perpetrator programs, and it's really important that we've retained that seat.
1: And I hope, and you might know well, but if you don't, I'll listen to violence against women, domestic violence. It's something we're incredibly passionate and dedicate an awful lot of time to on this program. And my questioning of you is in no way to diminish that. It's just, I just would like, I want to see evidence that doing this doesn't, that we don't wait 10 years and realize actually that it, in some way it was harmful, or it actually would affect, have deeper effects on the granny, granddad, baby, mom and dad, baby dynamics. That's
0: Oh,
1: all, that's just
0: I
1: the
0: appreciate
1: concerns
0: that,
1: I have.
0: Greg. I appreciate that, and I do appreciate all the work that and the time you give to this area, because it's so important. But just for you to know, there is an expert group actually working in Europe at developing these programs for preschool as well, because really, you know, when the child is learning very early on, and if the child just has learned the wrong thing, if you like, you know, if or has had the experience, I should say, of the wrong type of touch,
1: I
0: you
1: understand,
0: know,
1: yeah.
0: it's so important that they have the experience of the other.
1: I understand. Okay, thank you very much indeed for your time. Ellen O'Malley Dunlop there. I would have a lot of concern in that space. I understand exactly where Ellen's coming from. I have a great deal of respect for her. Does he get to a stage there where this is normalized? And if you wanted to be, and your child wanted to be affectionate with you in a public space, that all of a sudden people would be going, is there consent for that? Could it be like, could a hug effectively be like slapping? We never wanted slapping. It's great. It's out of the, it's out of child rearing nowadays for the most part. And if someone slapped a child in public, there'd be uproar, and rightly so. Could hugging your child be a point whereby everyone's talking about consent that they want? And I just don't know that, like, we did stuff in secondary schools for a small proportion of children who maybe would question their gender, for an example. And they need to be looked after, cared for, and embraced. But we, for that small percentage, we're told it's like 1 or 2%, we took the guardrails off

0: stopped offering sort of, you know, sort of guidance and advice for the majority. And, you know, I believe that that perhaps was the wrong approach, and there's a bit of undoing having to be done in relation to that, and it created problems. And this hands-off approach of parenting and education, we are potentially, arguably, raising a lot of children that actually, by the time it comes to the real world, don't really know how to function in it or struggle with it. And to start having a conversation, when you start having a conversation about whether a child gives permission or not, and I want to counter, like, please, I want to have this conversation because as a dad, I want to understand this myself. But it just feels like you're planting a seed in a child's mind that doesn't need to be there. And our role as parents and guardians is to ensure that people don't have contact with them inappropriately. But sadly, you know, it's often this abuse can be within the home. So I don't know. Please help me out here to get through it. That just feels to me like, it just feels like we're going down a, and it's coming from a, and I don't know who backed Grevio or if they're all volunteers, what have you. I just don't know where this is coming from, that having a, that teaching kids in NINRA this stuff in some way might prevent violence against women or domestic violence. I'm not sure it would actually even have that effect. So what are we doing? Please have the conversation with me. Help me out. 086 60 25 000. That's the WhatsApp and the text number. 086 60 25 000. Alternatively, by the way, just call 07491 25 000.
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2: 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It's game number 33. The numbers are 90, 36, 81, 9, 78, 56, 47, 11, 15, and finally, 33. 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
0: Now, let's talk hospital car parking charges. And we welcome back onto the show Sinn Féin spokesperson on health, Deputy David Cullinan. Good morning to you and thank you for your time.
6: Good morning, Greg. Thank you.
0: Right. Now, I mean, you've been looking at these figures on a national level. I suppose maybe if you want to give a national overview first, David, then we can talk about Letterkenny University Hospital, because it has had one of the lowest, car park charge rates, but we are seeing an increase.
6: Yeah, so first of all, what we're looking at here is the revenue which is generated as opposed to the individual charges that each hospital charge. There is a variation, so some hospitals have a waiver system in place for some patients. Some hospitals have a cap of €10 a day, some don't. Some don't charge at all, so we don't have a consistent approach across all hospitals. The national picture in terms of revenue is that in 2022, the total amount collected from all hospitals was €10.6 million. In 2025, that increased to €17.76 million. So that's a very substantial increase over that time period. It's nearly an 80% increase. So obviously, part of that is rising charges. We've seen that anecdotally ourselves from getting information from our own local TDs, but also constituents contacting us. The Irish Cancer Society has been very strong on this, and every year in their alternative budget submissions, they always make the point that car parking charges have an impact on cancer patients. But it isn't just cancer patients, it's dialysis patients, it could be parents of sick children, people with disabilities, people who visit loved ones in hospitals are being hit. And if you look at the local figures, so if I can take the figures for Letterkenny, the total income generated in 2022 was 97,000. So there was a very significant jump up to 2025, up to 402,500, which is over a 300% increase. Mm. But we do have to bear in mind that in 2022, we were coming out of COVID, so that would have had some impact. But if you look at the year-on-year increases since, so in 2023, it was 283,000. In 2024, it went to 350,000. And then last year, it was 402,500. So we're seeing a steady increase year-on-year and the charges going up at a time when the government actually committed to not just reviewing the charges in their programme for government, but actually reducing them year-on-year. And what we've seen is unfortunately the opposite.
0: Yeah. And as you say, you know, your illness is subjective. So whilst there might be certain schemes or certain breaks, you know, at the end of the day, you know, a person is thinking about themselves at any given time. Their income has to be factored in. So we don't know the impact this is having on individuals. What would your party's stance be in relation to this? Do you accept that there needs to be some sort of a charge for the maintenance and running of hospital car parks? Because we don't want them to be abused either, do we? Or would you like to see sort of a reduced, more affordable charge or no charge at all? What is your party's position, David?
6: Well, just for a start, the previous Minister for Health, Stephen Donnelly, as far back as 2018, ordered a national review of hospital car parking charges, and the terms of reference that was given was to phase out those charges. That came on the back of concerns that were being raised by patients, by organisations, as I mentioned earlier, the Irish Cancer Society. So they looked at this. They did say that some hospitals raise concerns about a complete abolition. If you have a hospital, for example, that's close to a city centre or town centre location, there was a fear then that people who were not either patients or visitors would use the car parks. I think that's understandable, but within the same report, it talked about electronic systems and voucher systems. So I think as a starting point to answer the question straight, there should be a consistency across all hospitals. So if there is a waiver in place for patients in one hospital, I think that waiver should be in place in all hospitals. Mm. And then we should phase out the charges over a period of time. Like any part of a hospital, a building has to be maintained. You know, hospital wards have to be maintained. So whatever loss of revenue would come from car parking charges would obviously have to be funded then by the Exchequer.
0: Yeah.
6: And it's not a huge amount of money
0: that's
6: in the
0: overall
6: scheme of the health budget.
0: 17.6 million across all hospitals, public and voluntary hospitals in 2025. When you look at that as part of the health budget, it is tiny, isn't it? It's not going to make or break the health system by any stretch of the imagination. And it seems to be that maybe it's being used as a management tool rather than a revenue raising tool.
6: Well, it's partly revenue raising, so it is one of the reasons given in the parliamentary question response that it is an income for hospitals. Obviously, there's some level of maintenance for the car parks as well. So it is in some cases, yes, it is a management tool. And as I said, there are some hospitals where there is a fear that maybe people would park who are not patients or who are not visitors. Some hospitals actually get around that by having a system where you go in, you get your ticket validated. That's the case if you stay in some hotels, for example. So the systems are there to put in place those checks and balances. I suppose what we need to do as a starting point is recognise that while 17 million is a small amount of money in the context of the overall health budget, if you are a cancer patient or somebody visiting somebody who might be in hospital for maybe a week and you're travelling up every day. That's a big cost. Yeah. If you are a parent of a child, for example, who's in hospital, you've all the additional costs and car parking charges on top of it. So it is unfortunately one of those costs, not just for patients who may be going to a hospital for a day case procedure, but also for visitors. So I think it is something that we do need to phase out. I'm conscious of potential unintended consequences that have been raised by hospitals, which is why I think it should be a phased ending of the charges. And I think as a starting point, I think it's fair on everybody if there was that consistent approach and a uniform approach across all hospitals.
0: One final question. David, does that 17.5 million total include fines?
6: I don't think so. So the fines, I would imagine, would be separate. I'm not 100% sure on that, but the question I asked was the income generated from the charges themselves as opposed to fines.
0: It'd be interesting.
6: That's a good question. It's something that we could certainly follow up on. But my understanding is it's confined to the charges themselves.
0: Okay. Well, we might, because it would be interesting to see if that did factored into it. And if not, what actually the figure for fines actually is. Because that is also hard-pressed people potentially being forced to pay out much more than whatever it is per hour. So we look forward to seeing that figure. Thank you, Deputy David Cullinan.
6: Thank you, Greg.
0: Bye-bye. He's Sinn Féin spokesperson on health. Right, it's the final countdown, by the way, because this Friday we start the €20,000 big summer draw. It's the big cash draw here at Highland Radio. We're giving away $2,000 on Friday. John Bresson's giving away $2,000 on Friday. Then there's $2,000 every Friday after that until the big one, €10,000 to be given away on this show. The reason I'm telling you now, you can enter just for the $10,000, the last draw, which is taking place in September, the start of September. But we have six draws. And if you want to be in all of those draws, you've 2 days, really effectively, less than 2 days now at this stage. So what I'm saying to you is if you intend entering the Highland Radio big summer draw, everyone who's won so far has been from Donegal. That's just the way it is, because it's a competition for us, our listeners. And that means the entries are lower than you will see in a lot of these Facebook competitions. The chances to win are much greater than a pittance on the lotto, such is the way the odds work. And I'm not saying everyone's going to win, don't get me wrong, but this is a good draw to enter if you're that way inclined. If you don't have the money, do not be spending it on this. It's only if you have a spare bit of cash and you want to have a bit of fun while you're listening to your favourite radio station. So, 2,000, 2,000, 2,000, 2,000, 2,000, 10,000. There's six draws in total. You want to be in all of those draws, so get your tickets now. So that means you sit back. Let me remind you, you don't have to answer the phone. There's not a phrase that pays. You don't have a certain amount of rings. Your ticket is bought and it's in that draw drum for all six draws. But get them now. One ticket's €15. I'd go 5 for 50, and I'm a bit tight. So I'd say to my brothers and sisters, I would say, look, do you want a ticket? I can get them for you €10. I can get you a ticket for €10 effectively. Or if I was feeling generous, I'd buy the five. You can put different people's names on them. So if you've got five grandchildren, you can ignore them and put your name on all of them. That's what I would do too. Right, so how do you get the tickets? You can go onto the website. It's safe, secure, highlandradio.com. You'll see the link there. Or you might prefer to give us a ring here. The lines are open right now, 07491 25000. The team is here to process. And then it's done. You just sit back. Your ticket is in there. You've got your number. You've got six chances for it to come out and win anything from €2,000 to €10,000. So get on the website, highlandradio.com. Or alternatively, as I mentioned, give us a ring here on 07491 25000, and we see a steady flow of people that call up to the office. We can do it in office hours. Maybe you don't want to use your card. Maybe you don't trust the internet. Well, you can call into us here at the Mountaintop in Letterkenny as well. But what I will say, if you're inclined to enter, give us the buzz now, 07491 25000. Get online right now and get your ticket. One ticket for 15, but you can get 5 for 50. And all jokes aside, you can put different names on those tickets. So you can give your wife or your sister or your husband, give them a ticket. And they say, that's your number there, 1552. That's your number now. And you've got six chances to win. Right. So get on it, because what will happen is people will ring up on Friday morning and we will endeavour and try hard to get everyone in the draw that wants to. But there can be a panic on it. And some people might miss out, because you see, we have to close the draw And the way we do it is physical. And this is why we have to have a definitive close-off time on Friday. So we close the draw at 10, and then we quite literally get the tickets that are associated with people's names, come in here, throw them in the draw drum, give it a few rotations, and then do the draw. You know, it's not on a computer screen or anything like that there, and you can watch all the draws as well. So, and then the lines would reopen again after the draw so that people who didn't get in can get in. But anyway, my advice to you is, A, if you've got a bit of cash and you want to have a bit of fun, enter. Do it now. 07491 25000, or the website highlandradio.com. That's all I can say. Right, lots of you messaging in on the issue of hugging. I don't know. I haven't looked at them yet, but I have about 2-3 dozen of them here in front of me. It'll be interesting to see where the dice fell in relation to that. I'm going to take a break. And are we in the garden today? Because I see Spuds knocking about. If you have any gardening questions as well, Paul is up to us from Ballacdur Garden Centre. He's going to be answering your questions. We've a load in already. He's going to be answering your questions. Still time to get them in. 08660 25000. But your comments on hugging kids, educate them in NINRA preschool about consent and consent of hugging, consent of a childminder, whether or not they need assistance going for a wee, that type of stuff. Your comments have been coming in thick and fast, some of them coming up after these.
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0: So we heard earlier from Ellen O'Malley Dunlop, who's an outgoing member of Greviro, which is a group of people, experts from Europe who are experts in violence against women and domestic violence, which is something we're very passionate about getting rid of as much as we can in this country and in this region. And they are calling for consent education to be taught to children as young as preschool age. So the idea being, and an example was given, that, you know, if granny comes around to the house, you're not saying to your child, give granny a hug. You're saying, you know, do you want to give granny a hug or do you want to give them a high five? Again, and as I said, I'm just being completely honest, and this is a magazine show. It's not the news, so I can sort of relate reticence if I have it. A caller says, I have two young boys. I just open my arms and say one word, hug, as a question. Sometimes they say, no, it's fine. It's not a conversation about sex. It just lets them know it's okay not to want to hug sometimes. The reality is, as your guest speaker said, often the child will come running for a hug. I think this is very good, not PC gone mad, as some may frame it. But, like, But what you're doing is what you do. I don't run around after Hudson demanding a hug or taking a hug or asking him to hug me if I don't want to. That's just normal family discourse. What this is about is educating children outside of the home about this. What you're doing, I've never hugged a child that didn't want to be hugged, my own children I'm talking about. That's normal. But what we're talking about here is this being taught in schools by a third party and going beyond what you're saying. I mean, I think no one's going to hug a child that doesn't want to be hugged. Good morning, Greg. A child just doesn't think they're the opposite sex or wanting to be a cat or dog. It's down to the parents explaining what their sex is and the difference between family of females and males, humans and non-human, the good old-fashioned way of the birds and the bees. Our children may find themselves being influenced today by outside, home or by games of today. Teaching our children about consent or anything belongs to the parents, not schools or any other body. I hug my grandchildren every time I see them and I tell them I love them every time I see them. I feel it's very important that they hear this. My own children are adults and I still call them last thing at night and say I love you and good night. And I don't know what's right or wrong, but you might see in big families back in the old days, you might get a hug once a year because it just, and I think it often happens in big families, you just don't see it as much. And then you get smaller families and they're constantly hugging each other. Hi, Greg. I can't listen to this nonsense. It's the type of thinking that has kids identifying as cats and dogs in our schools and homes today. Another, they're destroying children, making them afraid of everything and everybody. Good morning, Greg. I can't understand your guest. Children need the love and affection of family and friends. With all due respect, I disagree strongly. I know where it's coming from, historical abuse, but please allow children to have true affection from those who love them. Another, how will they be able to show affection? Well, the idea being is that they don't want to. And you respect that because they're not consenting to show you affection, I presume. Hi, Greg. I think the world is away mad. I don't think young children of that age should be learning about consent for something as simple as a hug from their granny. Another, I never heard a woman talking waffle as much in my life. Another layer of nonsense. Another, if staff didn't help the kids, there'd be a lot of lessons learned. Some of these lessons have more long-term trauma consequences. Staff are vetted and they are there to help a child develop in the absence of their parents. Another, I have high-fived my grandchildren for a long time. Some of them prefer it and some of them grab me for a hug, but I only do the high-five and leave the hug choice up to them. Yeah, again, that is not, that is this, that is, you as a granddad or grandmom, that's not, that is what you do. And it's natural. And kids get a high five and Hudson will hug some people and not others. No one's forcing him to hug them. It's part of the relationship or his relationship he might have with different people. This is about then taking that child into a different space and having that conversation with their young mind. And rather than that being the natural choice of you high-fiving or hugging your grandchildren, a third party in a school has told them to think about that before it happens. So what you're talking about is nature. What you're talking about is what happens in every house. What was suggested is that that child would then be thinking about that interaction with you. Do I want to hug granddad or is it right to hug him or not? That's what we're talking about here. Yours and that listener earlier on is the perfectly normal way. No one's hugging kids that they don't want to hug. No one wants a hug from a kid that is forced or isn't right, do they? Right, okay, more comments coming in. We're getting in the garden after these.
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0: So, warm today. The showers that we're about should have cleared at this stage. And we're going to have hazy sunny spells throughout the day. Temperatures around about 23 degrees over the northwest. Winds moderate. And we're in the garden now with Paul McLaughlin, gardener at Ballagdar Garden Centre at the mountaintop here in Letterkenny. And the weather doesn't know what we do. The weather decides what to do while we make plans. Isn't that it?
20: Yes, pretty much. The weather's been quite pleasant. There has to be quite a
0: while
20: for gardening, actually.
0: Normally you sit on the other side, so I moved the camera. Oh. No, it's fine. And you're so... that's normally where you sit, so I moved the camera.
20: Very good, very good.
0: And then you decided you're going to sit the other way.
20: I didn't know it was a creature of habit.
0: Well, there you go. So we're in a nice wee spell now. Mild at night, mild during the day.
20: Yes.
0: I've noticed myself that you can just see the growth. Like, it's crazy how it follows the... It's not crazy, it's nature.
20: No, absolutely. Everything's grown quite well because you have that real harsh heat. Like, further down the country, there are a few people saying grass is getting burnt up.
0: Right, we've
20: got
0: a moisture still.
20: Yes, exactly, so we're not too bad.
0: Busy for you. What cycle are you using in garden centres at the moment?
20: Garden centre-wise, we're sort of through the worst of the summer bedding stuff, if you know what I mean. September generally is hedging time, if you know what I mean. But we have other stuff going on as well. We do a lot of work out through the country. And at this time, August is always a month for schools. Everybody wants stuff done for coming into September now and that, so we're getting through that as we go on.
0: Brilliant stuff. Now, you like a bit of folklore, a bit of history.
20: Yes.
0: And we have a solar eclipse, partial, albeit over 90% this evening. Is there anything that gardeners tracked or followed, or any interesting little tales relating to the garden and the solar eclipse?
20: Yes, pretty much. I was looking up just in the last few days. There's been a lot of chat about the solar eclipse there. So there is, but generally gardeners traditionally, or farmers, always went by the moon.
0: Mm.
20: And a lunar eclipse was always seen as a good sign, that things, it was just a positive sign for harvest, stuff like that, because they're all generally working with the moon. In terms of solar eclipses now, you have a different connotation to them. They were always seen nearly as being negative, if you know what I mean. So I think I was looking into Celtic peoples back in Ireland and Wales, particularly actually, used to think that the idea of a solar eclipse was a wild beast trying to steal the sun.
0: Well, I mean, like, we think we're clever, but we're not clever, but we think we know stuff. I'm thinking you go back, you know, centuries, and this thing that's always up beaming in the sky all of a sudden starts to disappear.
20: Yes,
0: or be obscured, and you don't know you don't know the workings of it.
20: It would be frightening if you sort of don't know the science behind it. So it would be.
0: You wouldn't know it was coming.
20: Exactly.
0: It would just begin.
20: So whenever people did that. But apparently the way of warding off this wild beast that was stealing the sun was to go out to your pots and pans and battle them together.
0: Right.
20: To scare away the animals stealing the sun.
0: And I suppose if you wait an hour, it worked.
20: Yeah, pretty much. Yeah. Neighbours may think you're a bit weird. But
0: no, but I mean, like, they would all, right, it's working, it's working. Right, that's crazy. Right, in more modern times now, it's the usual mix, isn't it? Keeping the weeds away, plenty of water and food where necessary.
20: Yes, absolutely. Important time now to actually, the flowers are sort of, they've done their thing to an extent and they're still going, but if you keep feeding them now, they will keep going on right up to nearly Halloween or so. So now is an important time to give them a wee feed.
0: And now's a good time to be looking forward. Is now the opportune time for cuttings? So what can we take cuttings from? What would we do with those cuttings?
20: Yes, pretty much if you want to take cuttings now, sort of in the next few weeks, is a perfect time for doing it. Generally hedging plants, if you want to extend your hedges for free, basically, take cuttings off it, plant them in. Just even YouTube will tell you how to do it, pretty much. But in terms of more flowering plants, you have like, say, hydrangeas, stuff like that, even herbs, rosemary, stuff like that, they're all react very quickly from cuttings.
0: Do we tend to sort of see the lifespan of some of these bedding plants as just the summer?
20: Yes, pretty much. A lot of them are treated as annuals.
0: But we can repot them ourselves. Yes,
20: certain varieties, like your geraniums, that sort of thing, you can repot and actually bring into the house for the winter.
0: Okay.
20: And then put back out again. Going back, say, 100 years ago, they were the traditional plants in Ireland because you were able to maintain it through the seasons.
0: All right, sounds good. Fruit gardens, or just bushes and hedges, they're heavy with their crop now, are they?
20: Pretty much, your apples, and that should be sort of coming to fruition now. Some varieties would be ready towards the end of August, most of them sort of in September, October time. Like, see, your fruit bushes, like your black currants, red currants, generally nearly would be harvested at this stage. Brilliant. And the gooseberries and that sort of thing. Excellent. So you should have your jam made.
0: Yes, you're not doing jam this year, are you?
20: No, not at the minute anyway, because I just never got round to it. And the birds get most of my berries, unfortunately.
0: And just for those of us lucky to have a lawn, I suppose you can use your eye a lot of the time, can't you? If you're cutting too low, you're going to see that.
20: Pretty much, if you get a prolonged dry period, the grass sort of doesn't bounce back as quick and can look a bit tired and a bit sort of scalped at the time. Yeah. So just if you want to tidy it up, just raise the blades a wee bit.
0: One thing I noticed, though, and there's nothing goes on it, they can bounce back quite quickly.
20: Absolutely. A couple of days, sure rain, exactly. And they really will bounce back very quickly.
0: So it's not like the end of the world if you cut it tight and it looks yellow. Is it difficult to grow basil in a window box, and when's the right time? Thank you kindly.
20: Yes. Basil can be one of the harder herbs to grow. It's a Mediterranean thing, so it's a wee bit harder to grow around here. But the important thing is to actually start from seed. Because the ones you buy in the supermarkets, so that if you try and plant them out, they're just not geared towards our climate as much as anything else. So start them from seed, start them any time of year now, and should be happy enough.
0: All right, that's an interesting point. Peony rose has not flowered the past 4 years.
20: Yes.
0: Peony
20: rose, I would say, if it hasn't flowered in the last few years, it's probably got compacted.
0: Mm.
20: Sort of, it's grown into itself in the root. Now, sort of September, October, you could actually lift up the whole sort of plant and divide it. Probably just Google how exactly to divide it. But normally, a bigger clump you divide into four or five pieces and set them individually again. And that should reinvigorate it.
0: Gives it space to breathe almost. Exactly. Yeah. We go away for 2 months each year. It's normally around February and March, which is lovely, isn't it? Mm-hmm. Say they go to Lanzarote or Tenerife, don't you know? Do you have to look after your polytunnel all year round? We had a similar question about this before.
20: Generally, them months you could get away with it if you sort of gear your crops towards it. A lot of time now, if polytunnels, you can generally get automatic watering systems too. So you can put in in timers.
0: So really, it's the watering is the critical thing for those 2 months.
20: The watering would be the
0: critical
20: thing, because obviously it's not getting rain. But if you gear your crops towards it, like, a lot of people wouldn't be planting sort of late March anyway.
0: Yeah.
20: So you'd be happy enough.
0: Okay, cool. What flowers should I plant if I want lots of colour during the summer? That's kind of passed a little bit.
20: Kind of passed
0: now,
20: a wee bit. You're now bordering it into the sort of spring bulbs again.
0: Yeah.
20: Your daffodils and stuff from next month will be out.
0: Okay.
20: So plenty of options there.
0: What time of the year is the best time of year to cut Weigelia?
20: Weigelia, yes. Weigelia, lovely flowering shrub, actually. Generally, a shrub like that there, after it's finished flowering, so it should be sort of in full flower now, they get up maybe 5-6 feet high. So you can be quite harsh with them. Generally, when it's finished flowering, anytime through the autumn, be perfect.
0: I see a note about reported sightings of tolerant ash trees.
20: Yes.
0: Is this nature's response to the attack on ash?
20: Pretty much. Since 2012, the ash dieback disease has been through the country, and it was feared it was going to kill every ash tree in the country, basically. Yeah. But a lot of them are responding to, they respond naturally to the thing, and some of them are actually looking quite healthy.
0: Brilliant.
20: So they're actually a few down the shop down Ulster here.
0: Yeah, yeah.
20: There are a few around it. Okay, actually cool. Don't seem to have been touched. So you can report to Chagist if you see a fully healthy ash tree, you can report it to Chagist, the farming crowd, and they will then go and harvest seeds off it. to try and breed a tolerant variety.
0: Fantastic. We'll see you again soon. Thanks so much, Paul.
20: Thank you very much.
0: We're back with you tomorrow morning at 9 a.m. Have a great day, everyone. Stay safe and stay tuned. John Bresson, Around the Northwest next.
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26: Great news for furniture buyers. The Cooney's Home Interiors closing down sale has been continued. 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Don't miss out.
27: Good morning, it's 11 o'clock. The headlines on Highland with Donal Kavanagh. The wife of Donegal All-Star James McHugh has passed away from injuries she sustained in the road crash which killed her husband. Noreen McHugh was initially airlifted to Beaumont Hospital in Dublin following the collision between the car he was driving and a van in Cavan on Monday afternoon. The All-Ireland winning footballer was pronounced dead at the scene. Noreen passed away in hospital last evening. There are calls for the establishment of a dental school at the ATU's Letterkenny campus to address the shortage of practitioners in the country, particularly in terms of the administration of the school children scheme, which can be very difficult to access. Deputy Charles Ward says Cork and Trinity are the only choices at the moment. He believes Letterkenny is the ideal location for a third option. There were four fewer admitted patients awaiting beds at Letterkenny University Hospital this morning, but with a total of 31, the hospital had the third highest figure in the state. Of those, four were on emergency department trolleys. Today's Inamo Trolley Watch figures show Sligo had 30 admitted patients without beds, the fourth highest figure in the state. That gave a Northwest total this morning of 61. A 37-year-old man arrested on suspicion of drugs-related offences following a vehicle stop and search in the Glenshane Road area of Derry early yesterday morning has been released on bail to allow for further inquiries. Meanwhile, a 41-year-old man has been charged with drug-related offences following his arrest in the Waterside on Sunday. He'll appear before Derry Magistrates Court in the coming weeks. And 138 Irish parks and green spaces have achieved green flag status for 2026. 10 of them are new additions to the programme. 4 of them are in Donegal. The awards recognise green spaces that meet international standards around management, accessibility, safety and environmental sustainability. The flags have been secured by Glenveagh National Park, Glebe House and Gallery and Barrack Hill Park in Carndonagh. A Green Flag Community Award, meanwhile, has been awarded to the Riverwalk project in Dunlow. There are the main stories. Back with news headlines again at 12 noon.
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7: Hello, welcome along to the show this Wednesday. It's John Breslin with you on Around the Northwest. Let's start today with a band that's playing just down the road at the weekend, playing summer sessions on Saturday night. Here's Deacon Blue.

the first album came out in 87 and that was released in 88 and was an instant hit for them. Deacon Blue playing at Summer Sessions on Saturday night, together with the Proclaimers, of course, and Cry Before Dawn. So it should be quite the night of it. 086 60 25000 if you'd like to get in touch with the show by text or on WhatsApp. Here's Kingfisher.

0: In Ishka Aaron, Tomijik Larin Torile, who's Grado Yenever, Lirna Ishka Naharan, Consolahra Ishka Todlan, Savalcha, August Untiafa Hintu. Is mainly the Yainu Gameg Teha August Ganolok, the Aranolis Fui, nor a Bengal, the Hubber Yeshu Khan, no Kahavale, Idohyanter. 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Is Fajer Claru, Egwater Pungai. 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
7: I'm too sexy for my love. Too sexy for my love. Love's going to leave.

From New Zealand, that's Bic Runga with her big hit, Get Some Sleep. She is still recording. In fact, her sixth album came out last year. Around the northwest, here's Stella Lefty. Good at leaving.

leaving on Around the Northwest. It seems that people are talking less, and experts are putting it down to working from home, also online shopping and texting. Well, texting rather than calling. And they say that these could all be contributing to people talking less. A new study from the United States found that people are speaking almost a third fewer words than they were in 2005. The loss of language is worst amongst Gen Z, so the under 25s. Are the under 25s talking less, or are they just being more selective about when they talk? So they might be talking less, but just it might be purposeful. And they can talk plenty, I suppose, when it matters. Maybe they're just choosing to talk less. It's a deliberate choice. Maybe they're talking less because they're talking less nonsense.

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prices for our groceries might be about to go up because there's increased production costs and a decrease in yield for farmers. And this is down to the intense heat and the drought conditions. And it's not just in other countries and, you know, importing different things and materials and fertilizer and so on. It's also here because, all right, we didn't get it as hot here, but in other parts of the country, it's been really dry and hot for, well, in particular in July. Anyhow, the ESRI have already warned about higher food prices because of the closure of the Strait of Hormuz, and extreme weather might cause further price rises now, they're saying. In fact, we had the driest July on record in Ireland, the country as a whole. So tillage farmers now are looking at lower yields and increased costs for fertilizer. Dairy and beef farmers, they're eating into their winter feed supplies to replace grass. And in other news, Ronaldo has married his longtime partner, Georgina Rodriguez. This is in Portugal. They've been together for 10 years. They met at an exclusive shop in Spain. This is back when he was playing for Real Madrid. But anyhow, they got married in a coastal resort town about 20 miles west of Lisbon. And a low-key affair. Civil ceremony, apparently. With just their five children. Oh, oh, oh. That's why you didn't get them.

fancy a wee break in October? Well, there's a few places that have become available on our trip to Trim. This is because of cancellations. The trip is sold out. It's from Sunday the 4th to Tuesday the 6th of October. And it includes luxury coach transfers. And then two nights at the four-star Knightsbrook Hotel on a dinner, bed and breakfast basis. And of course, all the music and entertainment. So David James will be there, also Robert Mazzell, Olivia Douglas, Sean Cuddy, Trudy Lawler, John Hogan, Sinead Black and Shuni Cramsey. So if you'd like to get more information or indeed to book a place on that, give us a call here at the station. The dates are the 4th to the 6th of October and it's our trip to Trim. Call us on 074 91 25000.

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2: Mainly cloudy across the northwest this afternoon with just the odd sunny break. And there's a risk of isolated showers as well, which may be locally heavy and thundery. It will be warm with top temperatures of 23 to 25 degrees. And tonight, mostly dry with a mixture of variable cloud and clear spells.
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nature's putting on a show tonight with the solar eclipse, so hopefully there'll be clear skies. The forecast not great, but you never know. For about 2 hours after six, the moon is going to move in front of the sun, and the shadow then moves across the country. The moon's width, actually, is much, much smaller than that of the sun, and it's also 400 times closer than the sun. So the moon will cover the sun, and then that results in an eclipse. And from the ground then, we see the sun increasingly blocked out. And as the moon passes, the sun then reappears and daylight comes back. So a partial eclipse is what we're going to see, with the day sort of not darkened totally, but it sort of, it goes into twilight, and the sun will never completely disappear. But the challenge for us here in the northwest will be actually seeing the sun in the first place. So to experience it, we have to be able to see the sun. If there's cloud cover, then that's not going to be possible. But it will be a full eclipse in there's a strip. Name for it, a path, the umbral path it's called, and that will be off to the west of us. So it's from Iceland on down the Atlantic and goes all the way down south and ends up in Spain, in fact. And the Air Corps, they're going to fly a plane out into the umbral path, and there'll be some scientists on board with special telescopes to analyse. They're analysing the outer atmosphere of the sun, which is only visible during a totality. So there's others that are chasing this as well, and not scientists, because some people are renting out yachts, and some, this is not necessarily here, but especially down in Spain, and some have booked big five-star hotels, some are going up in hot air balloons to experience it. In fact, it's estimated that 1.5 million people are going to travel to Spain for the eclipse, just to see the total eclipse. And a number of retreats are advertising luxury packages. So you can stay at a five-star hotel, and then they offer a private yacht and even meditation classes, all for just 15 grand. So have your feet massaged while you watch the eclipse. Now, here, well, it's the further west and south that you are, the better the eclipse, the better the experience. Belfast is going to be 93%, for instance. This is if the sun blocked out. And down in West Cork, it'll be 97% of the sun blocked. So it all begins, anyhow, right about 6:15, and then the eclipse will be at its maximum about an hour later. And we'll notice the light dropping off a bit at about 6:40. And at maximum, the sun, when the eclipse is at its maximum, the sun will just be a thin crescent. But the experts say we shouldn't look at it. Even if it's at its thinnest, just don't be tempted. And sunglasses, it seems, don't offer protection either. The only way with glasses on is with certified eclipse glasses. But there is a hack, and say we can turn our back to the sun and then hold our phone out and put it on selfie mode and watch the eclipse through the phone screen. But anyhow, the HSE and others say never, ever, ever look directly at the sun.

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5: 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The Cooney's Home Interiors closing down sale has been continued. With so much stock still available, they've made further reductions on the remaining stock for immediate clearance. The closing down sale at Cooney's Letterkenny Retail Park. Don't miss out.
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7: Thank you, John. Good afternoon. The parish priest of Kilcara says Noreen and James McHugh were made for each other. Father William Peoples was speaking after Noreen passed away at Beaumont Hospital yesterday, a day after James was pronounced dead at the scene of a crash in County Cavan on Monday afternoon. She was a secretary in the local national school. He worked with the ESB and was a member of Donegal's 1992 All-Ireland winning team. There are calls for the establishment of a dental school at the ATU's Letterkenny campus to address the shortage of practitioners in the country. Backing the call on today's Greg Hughes Show, Deputy Charles Ward said Cork and Trinity are the only choices at the moment, and he believes Letterkenny is the ideal location for a third option. In particular, he says the school dental programme isn't working, partly because of staffing issues. Car parking income has increased substantially in the last 5 years at Letterkenny University Hospital. Between 2022 and 2025, figures supplied to Sinn Féin's health spokesperson, W. David Cullinan, show that in 2021, the hospital recorded no car parking income. In 2022, income was approximately €97,000. That rose to €402,500 last year. It represents an increase of approximately 315% over 4 years. There were 4 fewer admitted patients waiting beds at Letterkenny University Hospital this morning, but with a total of 31, the hospital had the third highest figure in the state. Of those, 4 were on emergency department trolleys. Today's Inamo Trolley Watch figures show Sligo had 30 admitted patients without beds, the fourth highest figure in the state, giving a Northwest total of 61. And a 37-year-old man arrested on suspicion of drug-related offences following a vehicle stop and search in the Glenshane Road area of Derry early yesterday morning has been released on bail to allow for further inquiries. Meanwhile, a 41-year-old man has been charged with drug-related offences after he was arrested in the Waterside area on Sunday. He'll appear before Derry Magistrates Court in a number of weeks. And that's Highland Radio News for now. More on highlandradio.com, and we're back with the news in full at 1 o'clock.
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I see Rod Stewart has cancelled the rest of his American tour. He was due to play gigs in a couple of states and then down in Mexico and also do a six-night stretch at Caesar's Palace in Las Vegas. But now he's going to take 4 weeks off to recover after having heart surgery. Well, he had a stent put in, apparently. And he's 81 now and has decided to take on the advice of doctors to take the next month off. So he has cancelled the rest of that tour and says that he's feeling much better already and getting back to a normal routine.

Rod Stewart from 1978. Up to that point, it had been blues and maybe some ballads. That was a departure into disco for him. Ended up being a big success. So hopefully, his surgery is a big success as well. He's had a stent put in and has taken some time off now to recover, so he's cancelled the rest of his American tour. We'll play that for Danielle and Padraig Canny in Carndonagh. And this is on your 10th wedding anniversary today. It's from your family in Uris and Clamanny, and they say that you've achieved so much in your 10 years, and they're very proud of you. So, Danielle and Padraig, hope you have a great 10th wedding anniversary today. And staying with Inishowen, just to let you know, there's a selfie hunt, and this is from Malinhead Community Centre. It's on this Friday. It's a bit of fun, and you don't have to have done one before to understand. It's very easily explained, and you just need a few in the car with you and you can have a bit of crack. The cars are out between 2 and 6, and it's a maximum, by the way, of 3 per team. That might be 4, but it's 3 per team. A car's out between 2 and 6. That is this Friday at Malinhead Community Centre.

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1: 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You're playing on the blue sheet for the daily prize of €600. The reference number is S3. It's game number 33. The numbers are 90, 36, 81, 9, 78, 56, 47, 11, 15, and finally 33. 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

Justin the Turkey has been added to the lineup at Electric Picnic. He's one of the acts announced as part of Jerry Fish's Fish Town. And that should be interesting. And there's so much trolling and abuse that goes on online. Well, Tom Holland, the actor, has come up with a response, and he has a simple rule when it comes to dealing with negativity online. And anyone who has much of a profile, well, they get stick. And some of it can be extreme, some of it can be really harmful, some of it, you know, might be on the fringes and might appear just to be innocent enough, but it's a lot of it is, you know, it's negativity. So we can all do without it. Tom Holland, anyhow, he's the star of the new Spider-Man film. And he says that if someone genuinely knows him well enough to have an issue with him, then they should be able to contact him directly. And he says that if you have a problem with me, text me. And if you don't have my number, you don't know me well enough to have a problem with me. It's pretty straightforward.

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It's a current single from the script. It's called The Crowd Was Singing Wonderwall. If it's Oasis singing Wonderwall, fine. If it's an AI creation singing, well, to Wonderwall or anything else for that matter, it seems that Spotify is going to label them because they're introducing AI persona badges. And this is for profiles on Spotify that seem to be generated by artificial intelligence. So they'll be on profiles, also on search results, and alongside names in playlists. These profiles as well won't be included in any of Spotify's recommendations. Now, artists, or the people behind these artists, maybe be a better way of putting it, can voluntarily identify them as, you know, have with this AI persona as well if they want. So Spotify say that the badge is about the artist's public identity, not about how the music was made. Well, at least we'll be able to identify what's AI and what's not, hopefully, and make an informed decision.

Down the Northwest with Dusty Springfield. Now here's a singer-songwriter from Donegal. Goes by the name of McGrath. His real name is actually Mick Russell. He's from Rathmullen, but is now based in Belfast. He opened for George Ezra on tour last year and is opening for Cian DeCroix on Friday night at Summer Sessions. This is a brand new single, sort of a love letter to Donegal. It's called Home.

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5: The forecast for the northwest, well, mainly cloudy this afternoon with just the odd sunny spell. There is a risk of isolated showers developing at times, and these may be locally heavy and thundery. It'll be warm with top temperatures of 22 to 25 degrees. Tonight then, mostly dry with a mixture of variable cloud and clear spells.
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Ella Langley with a song she says she wrote when she was driving through the state of Wyoming. She said it was beautiful and there was horses everywhere and she was inspired to write that. And that's taken from her debut album, Hungover, which came out a couple of years ago, came out towards the end of 24, and then it was re-released. Wasn't really having the success that they thought it should, so it was re-released. Re-released as Still Hungover. And, well, that did the trick. And that was the, I think that might have been the second single off. It was released towards the end of the year, but was a hit then at the start of last year. So, Ella Langley. And If It Weren't for the Wind.

0: Well, it's been a good day for Mark English at the European Championships. He is, or the European Athletics Championship, I should say. They're all in Birmingham. And a lot of great Irish talent, obviously, taking part. And Mark English, well, he has actually set a new championship record for the men's 800 metres. This is in the semi-finals. So now he's through to, he won the race, and he's through to the final, which is on tomorrow night. That's just before 9:30. And Sophie Becker is through to the semi-finals. Sophie from Wexford is through to the semi-finals of the women's 400 metres. Sport in full coming up after the news, which is next. Thanks to Shannon Wilkin for producing. I'll chat to you tomorrow.
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8: Good afternoon, it's 1 o'clock. This is the lunchtime news on Highland Radio with Donal Kavanagh. In this bulletin, the parish priest of Kilcar says Noreen and James McHugh were made for each other. The number of households behind on their energy bills is at a record high, according to the latest data from the CRU. There are calls for the establishment of a dental school at the ATU's Letterkenny campus to address the shortage of practitioners in the country. We'll hear from a local TD and a local dentist. And a Foyle MLA says correspondence from the Department of the Economy confirms the ongoing higher education funding crisis is putting key points at risk in Derry. Later in the bulletin, Katie Gillen is here with Sports News. That's coming up at around 1:15, but we begin with the tragic deaths of Noreen and James McHugh. And the parish priest of Kilcar said today that Noreen and James were made for each other. Father William Peoples was speaking after Noreen passed away at Beaumont Hospital yesterday, a day after James was pronounced dead at the scene of a crash in County Cavan on Monday afternoon. Noreen was a secretary in the local national school in Kilcar. James worked with the ESB and was best known as a member of the Donegal All-Ireland winning squad in 1992. Father Peoples says they were both well-loved in the community.
9: What I liked about Noreen is that nothing was too much of a task, and she had a lovely calmness about her. James was the same. I mean, both of them, I knew them, and to me, they had very similar personality. And they were made for each other. They were together from the time they were doing their leaving cert in Carrick Tech. It's the only thing I can see is that James and Noreen are together, walking towards God in whatever way that happens.
8: The number of households behind on their energy bills is at a record high, according to the latest data from the CRU. Growing numbers owe more than 3 months of payments. Jessica Woodlock has more.
10: Over 328,000 customers were behind on electricity in May, up more than 27,000 than the same period last year, while nearly 195,000 customers were behind on gas. Labour TD and energy spokesperson Ciarán Ahern says the numbers falling further and further behind on payments is very concerning.
11: There are more people in debt now, and the amounts that they owe and the duration that they owe the money for are all increasing.
10: Price hikes across a number of energy providers have been announced since these figures were recorded. And Dara Cassidy from bonkers.ie is advising worried customers to shop around.
12: If you're concerned about going into arrears, I would absolutely recommend that people switch, because you can get a discount of 20 or 30% as a new customer for an entire year.
10: The average amount of electricity arrears was around €515, while gas was €223.
8: There are calls for the establishment of a dental school at the ATU's Letterkenny campus to address the shortage of practitioners in the country. Backing the call on today's Greg Hughes show, Deputy Charles Ward said Cork and Trinity are the only choices at the moment. He believes Letterkenny would make an ideal third option. In particular, he says the school dental programme isn't working, partly because of staffing issues, pointing to his own family's experience to highlight what he says are failures in the system.
13: I'm a father of four. And only one of my children have actually availed of that service. For the rest, we've had to push, and I've actually had to go private with one of my other children. So out of a family of four, and we're talking over a 10, 15 year period, only one of my children have availed of a school-based dentist. So it goes to show you how the system has failed and is failing. And it's nothing to do with the dentist, it's to do with the actual system itself. I've spoken a motion in the Dáil in early July regarding dental treatment in Ireland. And if you're going to train to be a dentist, you've got two choices, Cork or Trinity. And that, to me, just speaks that there is a call for a dentist school to be established in the Northwest. And I had said it back there in early July that I believe that the ATU is the ideal situation. It's a growing university. It has the capability to do this, and I think it's a no-brainer.
8: Well, Bombeg-based dentist Dr. Gerard Rorty is a supporter of the idea of a dental school in the Northwest. He's pointed out Ulster University has already expressed an interest in a facility at its McGee campus in Derry. Well, on today's Greg Hughes show, he said he believes the success of the campaign for a vet school in Letterkenny can be replicated. And he says he's been receiving support from all political parties.
14: I talked to Patrick O'Gallagher, Charlie McConnell, very supportive about the proposal. Senator Manus Boyle, Fine Gael, very supportive. Pierce Stoherty, TD, who's beside us here in the practice in Bombeg, very supportive, as is Patrick McLaughlin. So there is going to be a new dental school. There's going to be one actually open very shortly, the RCSI one, but we still need an additional one. Why do we need an additional one? The population is expanding rapidly, but much more than that, the refugees who are coming in have a much, much poorer quality of dental health than Irish people, because they don't have the benefit of fluoridation. People are living longer. People are holding on to their teeth. So even though we have 3,900 dentists on the register, over 40% of them are trained overseas. And it's the same as, you know, I'm on record on saying this about the medics before. We shouldn't be robbing dentists from other countries the same way we rob doctors. We need to train our own. And there, as I said, there's a need for a new dental school. I think ATU would be a fantastic place. I'm open to McGee as well, but I think being from Donegal, ATU would be the place. So going back to, you know, the campaign, yeah, there's a campaign within the dental profession for yet another dental school. Galway's thrown their hat in, McGee's thrown their hat in. With the encouragement of the politicians for Donegal, given ATU's pedigree on the vet school, there's no reason why it can't come to ATU.
8: And that was Gerard Rorty there speaking to Greg Hughes earlier today. Now, as Dr. Rorty pointed out, McGee in Derry has expressed an interest in a school. Now, a Foyle MLA says correspondence from the Department of the Economy to the Stormont Economy Committee this week confirms that the ongoing higher education funding crisis is now putting the delivery of key city deal projects in Derry at risk, including the new School of Medicine at McGee. Sinead McLaughlin of the SDLP says this is deeply concerning for the North West. Donna Marie Doherty has been looking at what Ms McLaughlin has been saying.
10: The MLA has hit out saying the project is not simply another capital project and is imperative to McGee's expansion, addressing workforce shortages in the health service and creating long-term economic opportunities for the region. The department has acknowledged that Ulster University is reviewing the scope and scale of the School of Medicine because of the current budget situation. Ms McLaughlin says this inevitably means delays and uncertainty for a project that local people have waited far too long to see delivered. She says the executive cannot continue to treat higher education funding as a separate issue from economic development. It comes just days after the Airdrome Sports Centre project was quashed because of funding issues.
8: Car parking income has increased substantially in the past 5 years at Letterkenny University Hospital. Figures supplied to Sinn Féin's health spokesperson W. David Cullinan show that in 2021 the hospital recorded no car parking income. In 2022, income was approximately 97,000. By last year, that had risen to €402,500, an increase of approximately 315% over 4 years. Well, Deputy Cullinan says these increases are coming at a time when government has pledged to bring hospital parking charges down.
15: The national picture in terms of revenue is that in 2022, the total amount collected from all hospitals was £10.6 million. In 2025, that increased to £17.76 million. So that's a very substantial increase over that time period. It's nearly an 80% increase. So obviously part of that is rising charges. We've seen that anecdotally ourselves from getting information from our own local TDs, but also constituents contacting us. The Irish Cancer Society has been very strong on this, and every year in their alternative budget submissions, they always make the point that car parking charges have an impact on cancer patients. But it isn't just cancer patients, it's dialysis patients, it could be parents of sick children, people with disabilities, people who visit loved ones in hospitals are being hit. And if you look at the local figures, so if I can take the figures for Letterkenny, the total income generated in 2022 was 97,000. So there was a very significant jump up to 2025, up to 402,500, which is over a 300% increase. We do have to bear in mind that in 2022, we were coming out of COVID. That would have had some impact. But if you look at the year-on-year increases since, so in 2023, it was 283,000. In 2024, it went to 350,000. And then last year, it was 402,500. So we're seeing a steady increase year-on-year and the charges going up at a time when the government actually committed to not just reviewing the charges in their programme for government, but actually reducing them year on year.
8: And that was Deputy David Cullinan. There were four fewer admitted patients awaiting beds at Letterkenny University Hospital this morning, but with a total of 31, the hospital had the third highest figure in the state. Of those, four were on emergency department trolleys. Today's INMO Trolley Watch figures show Sligo had 30 admitted patients without beds today. That's the fourth highest figure in the state, giving a North West total of 61. A 37-year-old man arrested on suspicion of drug-related offences following a vehicle stop and search in the Glenshane Road area of Derry early yesterday morning has been released on bail to allow for further inquiries. The PSNI say their investigations are continuing. Meanwhile, a 41-year-old man has been charged with drug-related offences following his arrest by the Derry City and Strabane District Support Team on Sunday. He's due before Derry Magistrates Court in a number of weeks. He was arrested in the Waterside. The District Support Team says it remains committed to tackling drug-related criminality across the district. And then the Shone councillor says more needs to be done by Donegal County Council to promote marine safety. Councillor Martin McDermott says he's raised the issue several times in the council chamber, but believes not enough action has been taken. One of the issues he's raised is the implementation of EPIRB life vests. Councillor McDermott says a dedicated marine safety campaign would massively benefit the county.
16: I had motions at full council to get up at any Shone area meeting a number of times, and we still don't have a marine safety week like what I was proposing, something similar to our road traffic safety week where we promote road safety. And we should be doing the same thing with SeaSafety. And the SeaSafety promotion that we want to do is around the wearing of life jackets, the wearing of life jackets with EPIRBs, that when someone goes under the water, that the EPIRB goes off, that their Malinhead Coast Guard is notified immediately. They know exactly where the person is, and they can be lifted quite quickly. And we had incidents only recently in Malinhead where someone got into difficulty and was out, and luckily enough was able to hold on to a buoy that was in the water and was able to stay there until the emergency services got there. So, you know, there's been a lot of tragedies, and there's been a lot of dangerous situations that we've got into along our coast here in Donegal and, you know, around the whole coast. So we've had it in our own area. We've had it, you know, it's come to our own door with safety and with water tragedies. So, you know, if we can save someone, particularly this time of year, particularly when people are going out, you know, the council haven't done enough on this. They haven't taken this on board. And, you know, it's frustrating at this stage, to be honest, Donna Marie, that, you know, we're this far down the line and nothing has still been done about it.
8: It's 12 and a half minutes past 1 o'clock. Time for a short break. Sport with Katie after these.
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8: It's 16 minutes past one. Good afternoon, Katie Gillen.
0: Thanks, Donal. Good afternoon. Mark English has won this afternoon's 800-metre semi-final at the European Athletics Championships. A championship record time of 1 minute and 43.49 seconds means the Finn Valley man can look forward to competing in tomorrow night's final. Sophie Becker has qualified for tomorrow's women's 400-metre semi-finals. The Wexford native produced a season-best time of 52.28 seconds in her heat this morning. Lauren Roy came fourth in round one of the 200 metres. Her time of 23.2 seconds is enough to progress to tonight's semi-finals alongside Rashida Adelecki. In the evening session, Nicola Tuttle is in the hammer throw final at 7:45. Elsewhere in athletics, Brendan Boyce has called time on his race walking career. The Milford native is a three-time Olympian and was part of the Ireland teams at London 2012, Rio 2016 and Tokyo 2021. His final race was the European Walking Championships in Poděbrady, Czech Republic in 2025. In swimming, Ellen Walsh is through to tonight's final in the women's 400 metres individual medley at the European Aquatics Championships. The Temple Oaks swimmer came second in her heat in Paris this morning. Jack Kelly finished third in his heat in the men's 200 metres breaststroke. He progresses to tonight's semi-finals along with Owen Corby. A fourth place finish for Danielle Hill was enough to go through to the women's 50 metres backstroke semi-finals. And there are three more medal opportunities for Ireland at the European Aquatics Championship this evening. John Short will be in the 200 metres backstroke final at 5:40. Sligo's Mona McSharry will be in the 100 metre breaststroke final just before 6 o'clock. And Daniel Whiffen will be in the 800 metre freestyle final just after 7 o'clock. In football, Champions League winners Paris Saint-Germain take on Europa League winners Aston Villa this evening in the UEFA Super Cup. The match at the Red Bull Arena in Salzburg in Austria kicks off at 8 o'clock. Men's soccer returns to Croke Park for the first time since 2009 tonight. Manchester United take on Leeds United in a pre-season friendly in Dublin. Over 80,000 fans will be in attendance at a sold-out Croker and kick-off is at 7:30. And Chelsea have completed the signing of fullback Pep Chavarria from Rayo Vallecano. The Spaniard moves to Stamford Bridge on a contract until 2031 in a deal thought to be worth over £16 million. In cricket, Afghanistan have 87 runs for the loss, one wicket in their ODI against Ireland in Belfast. Gary Wilson's side won the toss and elected to bowl at Stormont. They're chasing a first win in the five-match series. And in golf, Rory McIlroy has been paired with Scottie Scheffler for the opening two rounds of golf's FedEx St. Jude Championship in Tennessee. Shane Lowry will begin his campaign alongside Max Homa tomorrow. It's the first of three playoff events in the PGA Tour season-ending series. That's all from the Sports Desk this afternoon. The next update will be during the main evening news at around 6:15. Back to you, Donal.
8: Thank you very much.

0: and economics at farming financial advisory firm IFAC says a number of products are affected.
1: Your oils, like your olive oils, your sunflower oils, all of these are getting really hit. So it's going to be across the board is where the pressures are. So that's why what we're saying is, yeah, there is, when you look at the economics of it, there's no real way around this. The price is going to have to feed back to the shelf, because otherwise the economics just do not work at this stage with the pressures that we're seeing at farm level right across Europe.
0: The North's Agriculture Minister, Andrew Muir, has published details of the review of his department's implementation of a court deprivation order carried out in Five Mile Town in County Tyrone. Dr. Martin Blake, the former Chief Veterinary Officer for Ireland, has been appointed to carry out the review. Following the appointment, Minister Muir said the operation undertaken in Five Mile Town to comply with the order in relation to a herd keeper disqualified from keeping animals was a particularly complex, sensitive and distressing case. Understandably, he said, attracting significant attention and concern. He says he's determined the review will be thorough but not prolonged, so that any learning can be identified and implemented quickly. The HSE Drugs Group has recommended a treatment for Friedreich's ataxia not be funded by the state. A meeting yesterday concluded the price of Skyclarys is substantially higher than what's considered cost-effective here. The treatment is already available in several other European countries. It'll now go before senior HSE management for a final decision later this month. 28-year-old patient representative Emily Felix is bitterly disappointed.
2: Utterly devastated, not only just for me, but for everyone across the country suffering with Friedreich's. It's another devastating blow. In a very short space of time, we're just getting one bad story after another, and you'd be exhausted from the whole thing. It's very hard to keep going.
0: Well, the director of the National Centre for Pharma Economics, Professor Michael Barry, was present during the talks. He says the HSE Drug Group's recommendation was not all about money.
3: It's about the effectiveness of the drug. So I think I would make the distinction between, look, we have a very severe condition. There's no question about that, and nobody has said anything other than that. I think it's how valuable and how effective is this drug therapy for this very severe condition. And that's the issue.
0: 138 Irish parks and green spaces have achieved green flag status for 2026, 10 of them new additions to the programme. 4 of them are in Donegal. The awards recognise green spaces that meet international standards around management, accessibility, safety and environmental sustainability. Green flags have been secured by Glenveagh National Park, Glebe House and Gallery and Barrack Hill Park in Carndonagh, while a Green Flag Community Award has been secured by the Riverwalk in Dunloe. Antashka's programme manager, Emlyn Cullen, says the increase reflects growing participation in the programme and continued investment in green spaces, and they want to see it grow even more.
4: All the Dublin counties are very, you know, have a lot of parks involved. Then the OPW have a lot of parks. Cork City has a lot of parks. But then it kind of gets a bit sporadic then after that. Most local authorities are involved, but they may only have one or two parks. So we'd love to see more of that. One local authority might see other local authorities getting a number of their parks in and that kind of giving them the impetus to go for it. But also over the last couple of years, we've had funding. So with that funding, I suppose we've been able to put more resources into the programme, been able to promote it more, and it's given us the capacity to grow. And I suppose over the last few years, it's gone a bit. And then this year, you know, we've seen it take off more. So we're kind of reaping the rewards of that now.
0: And Spotify has released a new feature warning users when an artist is AI generated. From autumn, AI persona badges will begin to appear on artist profiles whose public identity was created using artificial intelligence. It'll notably not be added to the profile if the singer just used AI in their music. Audio producer and host of the No Encore podcast, David Hanratty, says most people have no idea when listening to an AI-generated song.
5: There was a survey done last year in which, I think, was it 100 people or 1,000 people? A lot of people, anyway, were given a rake of music, and some of it was AI and some of it was not, and only 3% of the people that were surveyed could tell the difference. And this is where it's at now. And it isn't just anyone who has a very, very casual interest in music. It is people who are music journalists. It is people who work at record labels. We are all susceptible to this.
0: Looking at the weather forecast, warm with showery outbreaks of rain. They'll become confined to western coastal areas this afternoon. Hazy sunshine spells developing in top temperatures of 21 to 25 degrees Celsius. A moderate southerly breeze. Tonight, mild and muggy once again with variable cloud and clear spells. Most areas will be dry, but scattered showers will develop in the west of the region. Some mist and fog patches also forming as the night progresses. Lowest overnight temperatures 15 to 17 in light winds. Tomorrow.

0: Thursday will be another warm day with sunny spells and showers. Some of the showers could be heavy, some isolated thunderstorms possible. Mist and fog patches developing in western coastal areas again. Top temperatures on Thursday, 20 to 26 degrees Celsius. The main stories in brief. The parish priest of Kilcar says Noreen and James McHugh were made for each other. Father William Peebles was speaking after Noreen passed away at Beaumont Hospital in Dublin yesterday, a day after James was pronounced dead at the scene of a crash in County Cavan on Monday afternoon. The number of households behind on their energy bills is at a record high, according to latest data from the CRU. Growing numbers owe more than 3 months in payments. There are calls for the establishment of a dental school at the ATU's Letterkenny campus to address the shortage of practitioners in the country. And car parking income has increased substantially in the past 5 years at Letterkenny University Hospital. Figures supplied to Sinn Féin's health spokesperson Deputy David Cullinan show that in 2021 the hospital had no car parking income. In 2022 it was approximately €97,000. Last year that had risen to €402,500. A rise of 315%. We're back with news again at 2 o'clock. You can check all of today's news, of course, on highlandradio.com. But for now, from the news team, good afternoon. The evict notices for this Wednesday afternoon, the 12th of August. The sudden and tragic death has occurred of James McHugh and his beloved wife, Noreen McHugh, née O'Donnell, Bavan, Kilcar. Funeral arrangements to follow. The death has occurred of Vera McLaughlin, Tubin Burnfoot. Vera's remains are reposing at her home. Removal from there tomorrow morning at 10:15, going to St. Mary's Church, Fawn, for Requiem Mass at 11 o'clock, followed by interment in the adjoining graveyard. The Requiem Mass can be viewed on churchservices.tv. Family time, please, from 10 o'clock tonight and before the funeral tomorrow. Parking is available in the adjacent car park of Fawn Presbyterian Church. The death has occurred of Joseph Rodden, Rohini, Dublin, formerly of Creasla. His remains will arrive at St. Michael's Church, Creasla, at approximately 8 o'clock this evening to repose overnight. Requiem Mass there at 11 o'clock tomorrow morning, followed by burial in St. Columba's Graveyard, Termin. Joseph's funeral mass can be viewed on mcn.live. 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For family information and more details regarding wakes and funerals, please go to highlandradio.com.
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9: It's 1:30 in the afternoon. It's Jive Time with David James.

That's Hal Ketchum to kick us off today. How are you? It's Wednesday. We're halfway through the week. Wednesday the 12th of August, and I hope you're having a lovely day. It's David James taking you through until 3:30 on the show. Plenty to come up on the programme today. As always, we do welcome your dedications and requests. The text and WhatsApp lines, they are open. 086 60 25000. That is the text and WhatsApp on the show. 086 60 25000. Or give me a call to 074 91 25000. Good afternoon to you.

Now, I want to let you know about a road traffic accident on the Lifford to Letterkenny Road. I believe that accident is in the vicinity of Ross Gear, and emergency services are on the scene at the moment. And to the best of our knowledge, I think they do have a diversion in place, but do expect delays if you are travelling in that direction. And please God, fingers crossed, everything is okay with those involved in that accident. But we'll do our best to keep you up to speed with everything that goes on there in terms of road closure and hopefully road reopening.

That's Derek Ryan and Adelaida. Now, just before we came on air today, the girls were telling me that we actually have less than 10 flight packages remaining now for our trip to Spain next May, the 12th to the 18th, hosted by me and my band. We're going to the beautiful Sol Principe Hotel right on the beachfront in Torremolinas, and we want you to join us for the holiday of a lifetime. So it's your return flights, your return coach transfers from here at Highland Radio down to the airport and back, your transfers once you land over there, all your accommodation, your dinner, bed and breakfast, and admission to all the shows out there. And we've got lots of special guests joining us, including Shuni Cramsey, Johnny Brady, Dominic Kerwin, Sean Cuddy, John McNichol, Mick Flavin, Sandy Kelly, Jason McCahill, Conor O'Donnell, and lots, lots more. No less than 10 flight packages remaining. And once they're gone, we won't be able to get our hands on any more. 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It is going to be such a fantastic week. Now, a birthday today for Mark Knopfler. He is 77. Of course, British songwriter, guitarist, singer with Dire Straits. And this was a big hit for Dire Straits in 1986.

0: The Jive Time Show with the 14th annual Aran Moore Country Fest. 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
3: Now let's keep you up to speed with the weather forecast. It is a warm day out there with some showery outbreaks of rain. Hazy spells of sunshine will be in and around there as well, with temperatures 21 to 24 degrees. Quite warm out there. 10 minutes away from 2 with Johnny Cash.

0: I keep a close watch on this heart of mine. I keep my eyes wide open all the time.
1: That's Johnny Cash, the man in black. Walk the line. Happy birthday to Colette Cannon today. Colette, how are you? Happy birthday to you. And hope you have a great one. Lots of love from all your friends and Letcher MacAward. Up Letcher, they said. And keep it country. A big hello to you. Also, Jeanette says, David, we're booked for Spain and can't wait. Roll on. A great week. Colette Cannon in Letcher is 50 today. Happy 50th birthday to you from Mary, Una and Martin. And hope you have a lovely birthday is the message there. Here's Noel Cassidy.

0: the Jive Time Show with the 14th Annual Aran Mór Country Fest, August 22nd and 23rd, featuring Patrick Feeney, Jack Kyo, Olivia Douglas, and many more live on Aran Mór Island. 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
11: Good afternoon, it's Katie Gillen with the news at 2 o'clock. The parish priest of Kilcar says Noreen and James McHugh were made for each other. Father William Peoples was speaking after Noreen passed away at Beaumont Hospital yesterday, a day after James was pronounced dead at the scene of a crash in County Cavan on Monday afternoon. Noreen was a secretary in the local national school in Kilcar. James worked with the ESB and was best known as a member of the Donegal All-Ireland winning squad in 1992. Letterkenny University Hospital has seen a significant increase in its parking income in the last 5 years. According to figures released to Sinn Féin's health spokesperson Deputy David Cullinan, in 2021 the hospital recorded no parking income. In 2022, income was approximately €97,000, rising to €402,500 in 2025, representing an increase of approximately 315% over 4 years. Letterkenny University Hospital was the third most overcrowded hospital in the country this morning. 31 people were waiting for a bed, with four of those on emergency department trolleys. In Sligo, 30 admitted patients were without beds this morning, the fourth highest figure in the state, giving a Northwest total of 61. There have been calls for a dental school to be introduced to ATU's Letterkenny campus in an effort to address the shortage of practitioners in the country. 100% Redress Party Deputy Charles Ward has backed the call, saying Cork and Trinity are the only choices. He was speaking on the Greg Hughes Show this morning, where he said the school dental programme is not working due to staffing issues. The call has also been backed by Bunbeg-based dentist Dr. Gerard Rorty, who says Ulster University has already expressed an interest in a facility at its McGee campus in Derry. On today's Greg Hughes Show, he said he believes the success of the campaign for a vet school in Letterkenny can be replicated. And finally, as part of the Coastal Watch initiative, checkpoints have been carried out in the Greencastle area this week. Gardaí, alongside Revenue's Customs Service and was conducted the operation on Monday in an attempt to prevent and detect the importation of illegal drugs. Gardaí say these type of checkpoints also raise awareness among coastal communities and people operating at sea, so they can assist state agencies by reporting suspicious activity. Information leaflets were also distributed to motorists at these checkpoints. That's all from the newsroom for now. We will be back with another update at 3 o'clock.
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it's Kieran Rosny and Highland Girl. Welcome back to the programme. 7 minutes after 2 o'clock on this Wednesday afternoon, and plenty to come up between now and 3:30. 086 60 25,000. That is the text and WhatsApp on the show. Or give me a call to 074 91 25,000. Had a request for this on the programme yesterday from Cleona Hagen. It's called Secret Love.

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8: Shejig Bomincha, Nye Daw. 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

Loose change, you could have a couple of grand falling out of your pocket this Friday with the first of our cash draws. Two draws for €2,000 each this Friday here on Highland Radio. And of course, this is all in the lead up to our big star prize of 10 grand in cash that is going to be won on Friday, the 4th of September. You've got six chances to win, all in the one ticket. So make sure you're in before Friday so you have six chances to win. Five chances to win €2,000 and then your chance to win that star prize of €10,000. 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

0: The Jive Time Show with the 14th annual Aran Moore Country Fest, August 22nd and 23rd, featuring Patrick Feeney, Jack Kyo, Olivia Douglas, and many more live on Aran Moore Island. 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
0: This Friday, Around the Northwest will be broadcasting live from Dolan Spa in Rafoe from 11 until 1 p.m. Celebrating their first anniversary with loads of fun, fantastic giveaways and plenty happening throughout the show. 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
4: Country Sundays at the Clannery Hotel, Letterkenny. This Sunday, it's Derek Ryan and his band. Doors open at 8:15 with after party in McGilligan's Bar. Coming Sunday 23rd of August, it's Jimmy Buckley and his band. But this Sunday, don't miss Derek Ryan at the Clannery Hotel, Letterkenny.

That's Jody Messina, Heads Carolina, Tails California. Hello to Francis Quinn, listening in Letterkenny, tuned to the program today, to Tom Fitzpatrick and Michael. The boys in Killybegs, Michael and Mary Breslin, they're in our draw. And hello to Paula and all the gang tuned there today as well. Please play Little Richard, a big hello and kind regards to you all, says Anne. And can you please wish my bestest cousin, Pat McKinney, a very happy birthday today. He's one in a million. I was a week early last week, says Anne-Marie. And a big hello to Shuni there as well. Himself and Roshan can take a little burl around the dance floor, is the message. What about a burl around the dance floor to this one? Popular song at the minute from Shuni, The Late Night Conversation.

0: That's Nathan Carter together with the High Kings, and may the road rise to meet you. We're going to go for a short commercial break, back after these.
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0: Now let's keep you up to speed with the weather forecast. It is a warm day out there with showery outbreaks of rain becoming confined to the northwest coast this afternoon with hazy spells of sunshine. Temperatures 21 to 25 degrees. Going to be quite mild and muggy tonight with variable cloud and clear spells. Most areas will be dry with temperatures of 15 to 17 degrees Celsius. That is your weather forecast update. Here's Glenn Campbell.

thing called love. It can lift you up, it can let you down, take your world and turn it all around. Ever since time, nothing's ever been found.

absolutely love his version of that. That is Glen Campbell and A Thing Called Love. Now, we are 10 minutes away from 3 o'clock on the show. David, tune to the programme and would love to hear something from Gene Watson on the programme, if you can. David, what about a song from that guy, Drake Milligan, I think his name is. Yes, I mentioned him a couple of times when we played his music quite a few times. I'll play a track from his latest album and it goes like this.

That's Drake Milligan. Want to say a big load of Breda and all the gang on their way to Croke Park. Isn't there a soccer match on there tonight? Is it Man United playing? Canis, do you know? Is it Man United playing in Croke Park tonight? Don't know. We think so. We haven't a clue. When you open your mouth, you on. If you don't know what you're talking about, I'd never know. I want to say a big hello to Rain and Sonny, who are tuned into the programme, and they're up in Portneau. What a beautiful place to be with their granny. A big hello to the lads. Lads, I hope you're well. What else have I got in there? Hello to Mary, Catherine and Andrea, who are tuned into the programme, and a very popular lady today. That is Colette Cannon. It's her 50th birthday. Happy 50th to you. Enjoy your day. From Marianne, Zafran and Kian, is that, did I pronounce that correctly? I hope so. Here's the Tumbling Patties.

That's the Tumbling Paddies and the Single Life. I've been informed that it's Man United against Leeds tonight in Croke Park. Enjoy that if you're heading down to it. Right now, we're heading for the news at 3 o'clock. Chat to you shortly.

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1: 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You're playing on the blue sheet for the daily prize of €600. The reference number is S3. It's game number 33. The numbers are 90, 36, 81, 9, 78, 56, 47, 11, 15, and finally 33. 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
8: Good afternoon, it's Katie Gillen with the news at 3 o'clock. Noreen and James McHugh have been described as a couple that were made for each other. Noreen passed away in Beaumont Hospital yesterday, the day after James was pronounced dead at the scene of a road traffic collision in County Cavan on Monday afternoon. James worked with the ESB and was a member of the 1992 Donegal All-Ireland winning squad, while his wife Noreen was a secretary in the local national school in Kilcare. Parish priest of Kilcare, Father Peoples, says the husband and wife were well-loved members of the community.
9: What I liked about Noreen is that nothing was too much of a task, and she had a lovely calmness about her. James was the same. I mean, both of them, I knew them, and to me they had very similar personality. And they were made for each other. They were together from the time they were doing their Leaving Cert in Carrick Tech. It's the only thing I can see is that James and Noreen are together walking towards God in whatever way that happens.
8: Letterkenny University Hospital has seen a significant increase in its parking income in the last 5 years. According to figures released to Sinn Féin's health spokesperson Deputy David Cullinan, in 2021 the hospital recorded no parking income. In 2022, income was approximately €97,000, rising to €402,500 in 2025, representing an increase of approximately 315% over 4 years. Deputy Cullinan says these increases are affecting people who are already suffering.
10: The Irish Cancer Society has been very strong on this, and every year in their alternative budget submissions, they always make the point that car parking charges have an impact on cancer patients. But it isn't just cancer patients, it's dialysis patients, it could be parents of sick children, people with disabilities, people who visit loved ones in hospitals are being hit. Seeing a steady increase year on year and the charges going up at a time when the government actually committed to not just reviewing the charges in their programme for government, but actually reducing them year on year.
8: Meanwhile, Letterkenny University Hospital was the third most overcrowded hospital in the country this morning. 31 people were waiting for a bed, with 4 of those on emergency department trolleys. In Saigo, 30 admitted patients were without beds this morning. the fourth highest figure in the state, giving a Northwest total of 61. There have been calls for a dental school to be introduced to ATU's Letterkenny campus in an effort to address the shortage of practitioners in the country. 100% Redress Party Deputy Charles Ward has backed the call, saying Cork and Trinity are the only choices. He was speaking on the Greg Q Show this morning, where he said the school dental programme is not working due to staffing issues. Deputy Ward says Letterkenny would be the perfect location for a third dental school.
11: I've spoken a motion in the Dáil in early July regarding dental treatment in Ireland, and if you're going to train to be a dentist, you've got two choices, Cork or Trinity. And that, to me, just speaks that there is a call for a dentist school to be established in the Northwest, and I had said it back there in early July that I believe that the ATU is the ideal situation. It's a growing university. It has the capability to do this, and I think it's a no-brainer.
8: As part of the Coastal Watch initiative, checkpoints have been carried out in the Greencastle area this week. Gardaí, alongside Revenue's Customs Service and others, conducted the operation on Monday in an attempt to prevent and detect the importation of illegal drugs. Gardaí say these type of checkpoints also raise awareness among coastal communities and people operating at sea, so they can assist state agencies by reporting suspicious activity. Information leaflets were also distributed to motorists at these checkpoints. A 16-year-old has been arrested by police in Tyrone following a dangerous driving incident yesterday evening. Oma and Enniskillen Road policing interceptors pursued the uninsured vehicle in the 5 Mile Town area, bringing the incident to a safe conclusion before anyone was seriously injured or killed. PSNI say dangerous driving and driving without insurance put everyone at risk. The North's Agriculture Minister Andrew Muir has published details of the review of his department's implementation of a court deprivation order carried out in 5 Mile Town, County Tyrone. Dr. Martin Blake, former Chief Veterinary Officer for Ireland, has been appointed to carry out the review. With more, here's Donal Kavanagh.
12: Minister Andrew Muir acknowledges the operation undertaken in 5 Mile Town in relation to a herd keeper disqualified from keeping animals was a particularly complex, sensitive and distressing case, which has understandably attracted significant attention and concern. He says he's confident Dr. Blake has the experience and knowledge to lead this exercise, which is intended to provide an independent and evidence-based assessment of his department's planning, decision-making and implementation of the operation undertaken on the 29th and 30th of June. He says he's determined the review will be thorough but not prolonged, so any learnings can be identified and implemented quickly. Minister Andrew Muir has pledged the findings and recommendations from the review will be published as soon as possible after it's been completed.
8: And now for the weather, a warm day with a few sunny spells and some showery outbreaks of rain, high temperatures of 21 to 23 degrees. That's all from the newsroom for now. We will be back with another update at 4 o'clock.
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Jimmy Buffett and Margaritaville. Welcome back. David James with you until 3:30 today. Please pray a request for Leo and Cara from Gidor, who are on their way to the Leeds versus Man United match in Croke Park tonight with their granny, Frances Sweeney. Leo, Cara and granny, have a great time down there. Enjoy every single minute of it. Here's Patrick Feeney with his latest single.

0: That's Patrick Feeney and My Heart's Tonight in Ireland. Now, congratulations to Grainne Gavigan and the team for a fantastic production of a great show called Annam last night. We thoroughly enjoyed it. Best wishes, says Paddy and Bernie McHugh in Portnoy. I went to see that show a couple of weeks ago and we had Annam on the programme in Dunloe, and they were absolutely brilliant and the show was fantastic. So well done to the entire cast there. I want to say a big hello to a very talented musician, Fergal McConnell, who's tuned to the programme and he's in the car and on the way to Tuam for tonight's gig. Fergal, safe travels to you and have a great gig tonight.
1: I wear the jump.

0: That's the Saw Doctors and the Joyce Country Killie Band. Now, I want to let you know about a table quiz taking place tonight at 9:30 in Cashinore Hotel in Annagree, and the proceeds go into Piermont House in Dunloe. A big shout out to John Bosco, who always does a great job organising those table quizzes. That's tonight in the Cashinore. Colette Cannon and Letcher McAward, happy birthday for today from John, Yvonne and the Gerds. And Margaret and Michael, back with you after these.
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for Colette Cannon and Letcher, very popular lady, and rightly so. Big hello to you from Anne-Marie and Lawrence and all the family. Hello to Debbie, who's in there. Colette, once again, happy 50th birthday from the Cufflinks Band, a mighty band they are too. And from Nora and the family, and from Jimmy, Noreen, Aoife, Daniel and Anya. David, we were in the Abbey Hotel last night and heard a fabulous group called The Shoe. That's a new group to me now. Must look them up. We'd love to hear something from Connor Chisholm, who was with that group last night. Connor Chisholm is a great singer. That's one thing for sure. I've seen some of his stuff online. And a big hello to John and Anne in Belfast, who sent that request in. That's where I got to wrap it up on the show for today. Thanks for listening, as always. Danny and Anya on the way with the home stretch until tomorrow. For me, David James, it is be safe, be kind. Most of all, be happy. Bye for now. Chat to you tomorrow.

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10: Hello and welcome to the home stretch with myself, Danny, and of course, Anya Sweeney is here. Will somebody beat that score of 17 seconds today on the quiz whiz? We'll just have to wait and tune in to find out. Going to kick it off with Wilson Phillips. A bit of Hold On.

0: Yes, good afternoon.
1: Happy Wednesday.
0: Happy hump day. We're halfway through the week and we are here with you until 5:30 today, as always. And we've got another busy show lined up.
1: Yeah, loads to talk about. We are definitely going to talk about the eclipse.
0: The elephant in the room.
1: Yeah.
0: That I only found out about yesterday. I don't know, was I
1: thought it happened already. I thought it was over in America, so I seen it. But I thought it already happened. But obviously not.
0: Yeah, I only came across it yesterday.
1: I only found out today when you told me. I was like, oh, really?
0: By the way.
1: I've since seen the queues in shops in Dublin, people trying to get glasses, eclipse glasses, and it's a bit crazy. It must be a big one. It must be a good one.
0: Well, we haven't had one since 1999, and we're not going to have another one until 2090, so it's kind of a big deal.
1: It's not a full eclipse though, is it?
0: It's as close.
1: Anyway, we'll talk about it as we go.
0: We'll get into it. We also have the Quiz Whiz today. We're going to be looking for two more people to come on and try and knock Mary off the leaderboard.
1: Yeah, it's a good time. We need somebody to come on and beat that time. It is beatable. But
0: if you think you have it. But Mary is at the top of the leaderboard with 17.3 seconds. And if you want to come on and try and beat that score, all you have to do is text play plus your name to 086 60 25000. And as always, if you have any text requests or dedications, you can send them our way on the same number.

0: Imagine Dragons, it's time. Love that tune.
1: Great tune. Right, I want to wish a happy birthday to Colette Cannon from all her friends in Dunloe, especially all her Tuesday friends.
0: Happy birthday, Colette. Very popular girl.
1: Whatever Tuesday got, friends are.
0: She's got friends every day of the week. Fair play to her. We also... okay, before I read this one out. Because we're talking about the eclipse.
1: Yes.
0: We want people to get a bit clever. So we want to pick a song. We're going to play it after 4:30. But we want to play a song that, I don't know, mentions the eclipse or something, sun, the moon. Yeah, it's got to be something a bit clever. And we want you to pick that song. So if you can get in touch with us, if you can think of a song, if you can be a bit clever about it, be great. Get in touch on 086 60 25,000. Now, we had it. This is the one that's going to come in a lot. I know it is. But Danny and Anya, please play Total Eclipse of the Heart by Bonnie Tyler. For an overcast Chrysler. Who was it?
1: From an overcast Chrysler.
0: Here, okay.
1: Which isn't a great saying, because it probably means we mightn't even get a wee peek. Well, you shouldn't be looking at it anyways, but...
0: Everybody's going to have a way of looking at it. What is the way to look at it?
1: You need glasses or like special glasses.
0: You put a hole in a piece of paper or something.
1: There's
0: try and
1: different
0: hold the
1: tricks,
0: paper.
1: But definitely look it up, because if you actually do look at it and it gets into your retina, you will seriously damage your eyes. Like, it's actually...
0: Maybe that's what I did in 1999.
1: I feel like I really need to emphasise this to you.
0: Because I am blind.
1: Because I feel like you would be the kind that would look at the sun.
0: I'd do a quick glance. I would do a glimpse.
1: Yeah, don't do that, Danny.
0: I know, it's bad. And also, don't do it with your camera phone. Apparently, it's going to wreck your camera and your phone.
1: It gets into the... I need the word here.
0: Let's just say camera.
1: The sensors within your lens... If your lens is pointed at the sunlight for a prolonged amount of time, it will actually damage it and create dead pixels within your lens. So also, don't look at it through your camera.
0: Yeah, your phone.
1: Yeah.
0: There you go. That's easy.
1: Yes. Do send us your requests, whether it's moon-related, sun-related, eclipse-related.
0: Yeah, get clever. Get clever. I want to get really clever with this.
1: Let's see what we end up with.
0: Yeah. Get in touch. 086 60 25,000.
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8: Now for today's weather. A warm day with showery outbreaks of rain becoming confined to western coastal areas this afternoon and hazy spells of sunshine developing. Highest temperatures of 21 to 25 degrees in a moderate southerly breeze.
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11: Now it is that time of the day where I go back in history and do things that happen on this day. So I'm going to kick it off with... On this day in 1981, the first IBM personal computer, the IBM 5150, went on sale to the public.
8: IBM? I've never heard of that before.
11: Yeah, well, you're... What age? Jeez. You wouldn't... but it's a very old computer, 1981.
8: I would assume so.
11: It came out before I was born. But the cost of... The cost of the computer at the time was 1,565 quid. Now, in today's money, that would be 5,749.
8: It's more expensive than a MacBook nowadays.
11: So that's pretty an expensive computer.
8: And it was probably doing very, very basic functions.
11: Oh, absolutely, 100%. 100%. Now, next one is on this day in 1990. I can't pronounce this. Paleontologist. Did I say that right?
8: Paleontologist?
11: Paleontologist.
8: Paleontologist.
11: Do you know what that is?
8: I've heard it before.
11: She's shaking her head no here. Paleontologist Sue Hendrickson found the largest and most complete T-Rex fossil in South Dakota.
8: I was going to say someone that studies
11: archaeology.
8: Yeah.
11: Well, it is. Now, I don't think they found loads in South Dakota. I think that T-Rex was just found in South Dakota.
8: Yeah.
11: Next one is on this day in 1908, Ford Motor Company builds its first Model T car, which Henry Ford himself tests on a hunting trip to Wisconsin and northern Michigan. And I so wanted to say he got the train back, but it didn't. The car made it all the way through the hunting trip. So that was the start of Ford. And also, today is the heavyweight world champion boxer Tyson Fury celebrates his birthday. Do you know what age Tyson Fury is?
8: I'm going to guess 38.
11: Bingo, you nailed it.
8: Really?
11: Yeah, 38. I don't know. He just looks so much older than
8: he does look older, but I mean, he's had a fairly battered life, like.
11: Yeah, but just, I don't know.
8: You're not going to be looking very fresh.
11: So anyway, happy birthday, Tyson. I hope you're enjoying the show, and we'll try and get some good music off you.
8: Have a good one, Tyson. Here's Miles Smith and Stargazing.

0: Sheryl Crow and All I Wanna Do. Now it is time for us to head for the 4 o'clock news, but we will be back after with the first game of the Quiz Whiz. All you have to do is text play plus your name to 086 60 25000 if you want to give it a go, and we could be calling you at about 20 past four.
1: And also we still want your songs, a song that will help us with the eclipse today. 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
0: Texas moon eclipse on related.
1: 086 60 25000. There's loads of them coming in and some are good, so keep them coming, and we will be playing them. We're going to play two after half four.
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0: Good afternoon, it's Katie Gillen with the news at 4 o'clock. The funeral details for James and Noreen McHugh have been released. Noreen passed away at Beaumont Hospital yesterday, a day after James was pronounced dead at the scene of a crash in County Cavan on Monday afternoon. The couple's funeral mass will take place in St. Cartha's Church Kilcar on Saturday morning at 11 o'clock. Burial will follow afterwards in Towney Cemetery. Parish priest of Kilcar, Father William Peoples, says the husband and wife were well-loved members of the community.
10: What I liked about Noreen is that nothing was too much of a task, and she had a lovely calmness about her. James was the same. I mean, both of them, I knew them, and to me they had very similar personality. And they were made for each other. They were together from the time they were doing their leaving cert in Carrick Tech. It's the only thing I can see is that James and Noreen are together walking towards God in whatever way that happens.
0: Meanwhile, Donegal County Council have extended their sympathies following the tragic deaths of James and Noreen. In a statement, the council said they extend their heartfelt condolences to the McHugh and O'Donnell families, their relatives, friends, neighbours and all those grieving the devastating loss. Cathaoirleach of Donegal County Council, Councillor Gary Doherty, says the loss of the couple is just unimaginable.
11: I suppose firstly, just on behalf of the people of Donegal and on behalf of Donegal County Council, we extend our heartfelt condolences and deepest sympathies to the McHugh and O'Donnell families and everybody that's grieving this devastating loss. Our thoughts are particularly with Owen and Emma as they come to terms with the loss of both of their parents. This is an unimaginable tragedy that has shocked and saddened communities not only here in Donegal but throughout the country.
0: Letterkenny University Hospital has seen a significant increase in its parking income in the last 5 years. According to figures released to Sinn Féin's health spokesperson, Deputy David Cullinan, in 2021 the hospital recorded no parking income. In 2022, income was approximately €97,000, rising to €402,500 in 2025, representing an increase of approximately 315% over 4 years. Deputy Cullinan says these increases are affecting people who are already suffering.
3: The Irish Cancer Society has been very strong on this, and every year in their alternative budget submissions they always make the point that car parking charges have an impact on cancer patients. But it isn't just cancer patients, it's dialysis patients, it could be parents of sick children, people with disabilities, people who visit loved ones in hospitals are being hit. Seeing a steady increase year on year and the charges going up at a time when the government actually committed to not just reviewing the charges in their programme for government but actually reducing them year on year.
0: There have been calls for a dental school to be introduced to ATU's Letterkenny campus in an effort to address the shortage of practitioners in the country. 100% Redress Party Deputy Charles Ward has backed the call, saying Cork and Trinity are the only choices. He was speaking on the Greg Hughes Show this morning, where he said the school dental programme is not working due to staffing issues. Deputy Ward says Letterkenny would be the perfect location for a third dental school.
12: I've spoken a motion in the Dáil in early July regarding dental treatment in Ireland, and if you're going to train to be a dentist, you've got two choices, Cork or Trinity. And that, to me, just speaks that there is a call for a dentist school to be established in the Northwest, and I had said it back there in early July that I believe that the ATU is the ideal situation. It's a growing university. It has the capability to do this, and I think it's a no-brainer.
0: The North's Agriculture Minister Andrew Muir has published details of the review of his department's implementation of a court deprivation order carried out in Five Mile Town, County Tyrone. Dr. Martin Blake, former Chief Veterinary Officer of For Ireland, has been appointed to carry out the review. Donal Kavanagh reports.
13: Minister Andrew Muir acknowledges the operation undertaken in Five Mile Town in relation to a herd keeper disqualified from keeping animals was a particularly complex, sensitive and distressing case, which has understandably attracted significant attention and concern. He says he's confident Dr. Blake has the experience and knowledge to lead this exercise, which is intended to provide an independent and evidence-based assessment of his department's planning, decision-making and implementation of the operation undertaken on the 29th and 30th of June. He says he's determined the review will be thorough but not prolonged, so any learnings can be identified and implemented quickly. Minister Andrew Muir has pledged the findings and recommendations from the review will be published as soon as possible after it's been completed.
0: And now for the weather, a warm day with a few sunny spells and some showery outbreaks of rain, high temperatures of 21 to 23 degrees. That's all from the newsroom for now. We will be back with the headlines at 5 o'clock.
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0: go on a long cold night. I expect she'll never leave my mind. And I'll walk round broken, skeptical, hoping one day she'll return to my side.
1: Dermot Kennedy, his new song, Honest. I like it.
2: It's different.
1: I like it.
2: It's different from him. But
1: is that you saying you don't like it?
2: I think I need to listen to it a few times, but it is good on first. That's my first time hearing it properly.
1: Yeah, I'm like that with music all the time.
2: It's upbeat for him. Like, he tends to be a little bit more slow paced, so it's nice to see a bit of energy coming from him.
1: Yes, it is.
2: But I want to let you know about Highland Radio's Mega Summer Draw, which is back and bigger than ever. And we are only 2 days away from the first two draws in our Summer Cash Draw, which is taking place this Friday. One on the Greg Hughes Show and one on Around the Northwest, which means you have two chances to win €2,000 this Friday. And we have €2,000 to give away every week up until the 4th of September, when we're going to be giving away a massive €10,000
1: lovely
2: in cash. And all you have to do is get your tickets on highlandradio.com. 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So get in early so you're in with 6 chances of winning.
1: And I'm barred from picking out tickets.
2: I forgot about that.
1: Yeah. The last time I went to pick out a ticket for a draw Highland did, I opened the door too soon. The tickets fell out everywhere. Live on radio.
2: And on Facebook.
1: I won't be asked to do that again.
2: I think the funniest part of it was beforehand we were joking and
1: imagine
2: telling you not to do anything, don't mess it up, you know.
1: But I didn't close the door. I was sent in, somebody else closed the door. Well,
2: sure.
1: Said they closed the door.
2: Sure.
1: And I just spun it and they all fell out. It wasn't my fault.
2: And if you missed it, you can go back on our socials to watch it, because it's a very
1: do you know what
2: video.
1: It was looking at yous. It was like
2: we just couldn't believe
1: passport
2: it.
1: Photos looking back at me. What do we do? But anyway, I'm barred from doing it, so.
2: Yeah, it's not going to happen.
1: No.
2: Anyways, here is Taylor Swift and Love Story. And coming up in 10 minutes time, we do have the Quiz Whiz. So if you want to come on and play, all you have to do is text play plus your name to 086 60 25,000.
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1: Yes, it is time for the first game of the Quiz Whiz Stop the Car today. And on the line, we have Jack. Hello, Jack.
2: Hello, Jack.
3: Hi.
2: Hi, buddy. How are you?
3: Good.
2: Are you going to be watching the eclipse this evening?
3: Sorry?
2: Are you going to be watching the eclipse this evening?
3: I'm going to watch Man United.
2: You're going to watch Man United? Oh, yeah, that's right. That Man United are playing today. They're playing in the Aviva, yeah?
1: Croke Park.
2: Oh, Croke Park, is it?
3: Yeah.
2: Lovely. Are you excited?
3: Yeah.
1: I take it you're a Man United fan when you said a Man United game.
3: Yeah.
2: Right, Jack, we're going to play Stop the Car. Do you know how it's played?
3: Yeah.
2: Brilliant. Have you got help there with you today?
3: Better.
2: Can you hear me? Have you got help?
3: Maybe.
1: Maybe.
2: Maybe. Right. Well, if you do have help, make sure it's you that gives the answer, okay?
3: Okay.
2: Okay, buddy. So I'm going to start by saying A and you.

0: Tara.
1: Movie?
0: Cat in the Hat.
1: Country?
0: Canada.
1: Car?
0: Corolla.
1: Object?
0: Cat.
2: Whew. Wow.
1: That was quick.
2: Jack, I've got some good news for you. You've just come in with a time of 15.57 seconds, which puts you in the lead on the leaderboard for the Quiz Whiz. That was a great time, buddy.
1: And I think we can safely say as well, that is our quickest time so far.
2: Yeah, nobody's ever got that time. So well done, buddy. Give yourself a round of applause.
3: Stop, please.
2: Are you happy?
0: Yeah.
2: Brilliant. Well, hopefully we can keep you there now till Friday. And yeah, it looks good. It looks like it's going to be a tough score to beat.
1: Very
2: Jack.
1: Tough score.
2: So well done. No problem at all, buddy. Listen, hopefully we'll be talking to you again soon. So yeah, stay tuned and we'll see what happens, okay?
1: And enjoy your game.
0: Thank you.
2: No problem, Jack. All the best. Enjoy the rest of your day.
0: Bye.
2: Bye. Bye-bye.
1: Thanks, Jack.
2: What a great score there. He was good. He was quick.
1: Very quick.
2: He wasn't even given time to get help.
1: It was coming straight out, but someone else might be able to do that.
2: Absolutely.
1: Which means that he's not 100% safe, because we do still have up until Friday to beat the score. And we will, of course, be playing again after 5.
2: So our new score now is 15.57 seconds, which is basically just under 16 seconds. So still beatable.
1: So yes, if you want to come on and play, all you have to do is text play plus your name to 086 60 25,000.
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0: Queen and Under Pressure. Now, Brian May has now also spoken out about AI. We were on the topic yesterday as well.
1: Yeah, I bet he's not happy, is he?
0: Yesterday, Brad Pitt was all for it. Brian May is all against it.
1: Everybody in the music industry seems to be really against it.
0: Yeah.
1: Because they see how good this music is that's coming out with them.
0: This is more so what he did. He posted on Instagram. So he asked Meta AI to show him what the album cover of their album, The Game. So
1: yeah,
0: basically
1: okay.
0: Show it to him. Mm-hmm. And it's completely, none of them look like themselves. And that is a very common thing with AI. Specifically when you see it on like posters and stuff, faces just don't look like the real faces.
1: I'm brutally seeing it, you know.
0: Some of them you can spot a mile away, like. Like miles away.
1: I'm blind.
0: You're obviously not looking close enough. But yeah, he went on to say that this is what it gave me. Good job, eh? And he said, so this is the kind of intelligence that will soon be ruling the world, apparently. Well, great. Maybe this is the time to realise that we actually don't need AI.
1: Listen, I think there's always... Yeah, AI is a good thing for some things, but music and film, and I'd rather just keep doing what we're doing. Mm.
0: Spotify have recently revealed as well, which is a good thing, that they are going to now start distinguishing, you mentioned earlier, AI music. They're going to start distinguishing between AI artists from real people and stop recommending them to people on, you know how they have like ready-made playlists for you or like recommended based on what you listen to? They won't be on their algorithm anymore.
1: Right, okay.
0: And they'll come up with a label, which I think is a good move.
1: Some of the songs are good though. I'm just being honest.
0: You love a wee AI song.
1: I'm just being honest, I do. Sometimes they're brilliant.
0: Anyways, coming up after the break and after Benson Boone, we are going to kick off our Eclipse song. So now is your last chance.
1: Yeah,
0: we could be swayed. We've picked them here, but we could be swayed if a better one comes in. Let us know.
1: Yeah, do. Get in touch on 086 60 25,000. If you can think of a song for us to play that relates to the Eclipse this evening.
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0: That was Benson Boone and Mr. Electric Blue.
1: Now, it is time for us to play... we're going to play two songs that you guys have been writing in. And the top two songs that won today for the Eclipse songs... we're going to go with second one first. So, the second one is Anya.
0: Second place is Bad Moon Rising by Creedence Clearwater Revival.
1: And great song. Don't do the first place yet. We'll do that after this.
0: But it's not going to take a genius to figure out which one it is. Just saying.

0: you go. That was the first of our eclipse songs. Moon related, clearly, in case you couldn't figure that one out.
1: What came in third place was Blinding Lights by The Weeknd. But the number one song that you've all asked for our special eclipse tonight is, of course, Bonnie Tyler, isn't it?
0: Yes.
1: You asked for it, here you go, you're getting it.
0: It had to be this one now.
1: Total Eclipse of the Heart.

0: Bonnie Tyler, Total Eclipse of the Heart. That was for everybody that wrote in Total Eclipse of the Heart for our Eclipse this evening.
1: That one did trump it.
0: Yeah, it did.
1: It did.
0: It always was going to though.
1: Yeah, I mean, it has the word in the title. Now, I want to discuss a new marriage.
0: Okay.
1: Can you guess who got married? I don't know why I'm asking that.
0: I don't know.
1: It's such a broad question.
0: I don't know.
1: I take that back. Well, Ronaldo has officially tied the knot.
0: I thought Ronaldo was married.
1: No. Together a very long time, but not married.
0: Right, okay.
1: So himself and his longtime girlfriend, Georgina Rodriguez, got married in Portugal in an intimate ceremony in a place called Cassay, which is a coastal resort 20 miles from Lisbon. And guess how many people attended their wedding?
0: I don't know, very intimate, so let's say 20.
1: They're 5 children.
0: Oh, that's lovely.
1: Isn't that nice,
0: yeah. I like that.
1: Yeah, they've been together since 2016. Another guess for you. Can you guess how they met?
0: I'm going to say true football somewhere. She was a physio or worked in the stadium somewhere.
1: He was shopping in the Gucci store and she was working. Isn't that mad too?
0: It's like Pretty Woman or something, isn't it?
1: So yes, they have officially tied the knot. There's been speculations about this for weeks now because apparently he made comments prior to the World Cup that his plans were to get married this year and hopefully he would have the cup trophy, what would you call it, cup?
0: In the pictures.
1: With him at the ceremony and that obviously didn't happen.
0: Well, even though he didn't win the World Cup, congratulations Ronaldo. I hope it's an amazing marriage for you.
1: If you're listening, of course.
0: Yeah, he's listening, of course he's listening.
1: Now, coming up in half an hour's time, we will be playing the next game of the Quiz Whiz. So if you want to come on and try and beat Jack's fresh score on the leaderboard of 15.57 seconds, all you have to do is text play plus your name to 086 60 20 5000.
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0: So tonight's weather, it will be mild and muggy tonight with variable cloud and clear spells. Staying mostly dry, but there will be scattered showers in the west of the province. Some mist and fog patches will also form in the night as the night progresses. Lowest temperatures of 15 to 7 degrees in light winds.
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0: Peter Gabriel in Salisbury Hill. Now, I want to let you know about a selfie hunt taking place this Friday.
1: What is it?
0: Selfie hunt.
1: Go on.
0: Taking place this Friday. Friday the 14th of August. I had to think of the month there. And cars are out from 2 to 6 p.m. and it is a minimum of 3 people per team per car. And it is €20 per car. And this is all organised by the Malin Head Community Association. So if you want to check out any more details or how you can get involved, you can head on over to Malin Head Community Facebook page and you'll get all the details over there.
1: Now, I have some unwritten rules here for tourists going to Italy.
0: Italy.
1: Yeah,
0: okay.
1: And I've broken every single one.
0: Why am I not surprised?
1: So, some of them are baffling. So, the cappuccino / latte deadline.
0: Deadline?
1: Yeah, so Italians firmly believe that hot milk destroys the digestion.
0: Yeah.
1: After a heavy meal.
0: Oh.
1: So, ordering a cappuccino or a latte after 11 a.m. is the fastest way to show an Italian that you are that you're a tourist. So, you're meant to stick to, espresso. Afternoon.
0: After 11?
1: Yeah. Got to be espresso. Nothing but milk.
0: Wow.
1: Which I found interesting because I love a latte.
0: I'm an Americano kind of person myself now.
1: Now, this one I definitely broke. Okay. The bread law in Italy. So, do you know the basket of bread they put on the table?
0: Yeah.
1: Before a meal. It's not an appetizer. You do not eat it before your meal or dip it into, the olive oil and balsamic vinegar, which I absolutely love. It's strictly meant for using
0: with your dinner
1: to wipe up the sauce of your plate after your dinner.
0: It's a very Irish thing, isn't it?
1: Immediately eat the bread when it comes out on the table.
0: Same. I think the problem is we leave ourselves starving whenever we go out for dinner on holidays, and you're just so glad to see that basket of bread that probably cost you tenner.
1: And the last one is if you order an espresso or a pastry at a local bar, stand at the counter and eat it.
0: Oh.
1: Because if you sit at the table, it can triple in price.
0: Oh, because it's like a takeaway?
1: Service charge you get done for in Italy. So as you order at the bar, you eat it at the bar. So always keep €1 or €2 coins.
0: For your reservice charge?
1: Yeah. No, for quick payment.
0: Oh, okay.
1: Yeah, so you just pay it really quickly and that's it. You don't have to pay any service charges. So if you're going to Italy, just bring loads of €1 and €2 with you.
0: There you go.

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3: 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It's game number 33. The numbers are 90, 36, 81, 9, 78, 56, 47, 11, 15, and finally 33. 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
8: Thanks, Anya. Good evening. People have been hospitalised following a 3-vehicle road traffic collision in Lifford this afternoon. The crash involving a van and 2 cars occurred at approximately 12:30. A number of people were taken to Letterkenny University Hospital for treatment of injuries believed to be non-life-threatening at this time. The road is currently closed as Gardaí say investigations are ongoing. The funeral details for James and Noreen McHugh have been announced. Noreen passed away at Beaumont Hospital yesterday, a day after James was pronounced dead at the scene of a crash in County Cavan on Monday afternoon. The couple's funeral mass will take place in St. Cartha's Church Kilcar on Saturday morning at 11 o'clock. Burial will follow in Towney Cemetery. Meanwhile, Donegal County Council have extended their sympathies following the tragic deaths of James and Noreen. In a statement, the council said they extend their heartfelt condolences to the McHugh and O'Donnell families, their relatives, friends, neighbours and all those grieving the devastating loss. Electricity and gas customers are being advised to shop around after data revealed a record high number of households in energy arrears. Figures from the CRU show 14% of electricity customers and 27% of gas customers were behind on payments in May. Of those late on gas bills, the majority were behind by more than 90 days. Car parking income has increased substantially in the past 5 years at Letterkenny University Hospital. Fixtures supplied to Sinn Féin's health spokesperson Deputy David Cullinan show that in 2021, the hospital recorded no parking income. In 2022, income was approximately €97,000, rising to €402,500 in 2025, an increase of approximately 315% over 4 years. And finally, the North's Agriculture Minister Andrew Muir has published details of the review of his department's implementation of a court deprivation order carried out in 5 Mile Town, County Tyrone. Dr. Martin Blake, former Chief Veterinary Officer for Ireland, has been appointed to carry out the review. Following the appointment, Minister Muir said the operation undertaken in Five Mile Town to comply with a deprivation order in relation to a herd keeper disqualified from keeping animals was a particularly complex, sensitive and distressing case, understandably attracting significant attention and concern. He says he's determined the review will be thorough but not prolonged so that any learning can be identified and implemented quickly. That's all from the newsroom for now. We will be back with the main evening news, sport and obituary notices at 1:30.
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1: Now it's time for the second game of the Quiz Whiz today. And on the line we have Mary. Hello, Mary.
2: Hello, Mary.
3: Hello, how are you?
2: How are you?
3: Good, yeah.
2: Right, Mary, how have you been getting on listening into the Stop the Car? Have you been doing good on it, or how has it been?
3: Well, I've been doing good when I'm at home, but on here, like, it could be a different story.
2: Well, have you got any help with you there?
3: No, nobody, not.
2: Oh, you should have called the neighbours in. You should have called everybody in. Oh, okay, Mary. Oh, no. Well, listen, I'm not going to beat around the bush on it, Mary. It's going to be a tough time to beat, but it is beatable. Mm-hmm. So, at the time is 15.57 seconds. You'll have to beat.
3: Yeah.
2: He was very quick, wasn't he?
3: Yeah.
2: So, but it's still beatable.
1: Never say never.
2: So yeah. I'm going to kick it off by saying A, Mary, and you say stop the car whenever you want me to stop doing the alphabet in my head. Okay? You ready?
3: Yeah. Okay. Yeah.
2: Okay,
3: yeah.
2: Here we go. A.
3: Stop the car.
2: F.
1: F.
2: Mm. Did we have F? Did you have F when I was away?
1: We had it a few times, actually.
2: Okay, cool. Okay, so F is your letter. So every answer's got to begin with F. Easy peasy.
3: All right,
2: All right, Mary. So as soon as I say go, Annie will ask you the first question and I will hit the timer. Are you ready?
3: Yeah.
2: Annie, you ready?
1: Ready.
2: Okay. 3, 2, 1, go.
1: Celebrity.
3: Pass.
1: City.
3: France.
1: Try again.
3: Pass. Oh, God.
1: Boy's name.
3: Francis.
1: Colour.
3: Fuchsia.
1: Food.
3: Frankfurters.
1: Do you want to try celebrity again?
3: Frank Sinatra.
1: City.
3: Frankfurt.
2: Stop.
1: You got your 5 in 30 seconds, but unfortunately...
2: What did you say in the last one?
1: Frankfurt.
2: All right. Is it Frankfurt for...
1: Frankfurters, yeah. And then Frankfurter is a city. Very smart.
2: Listen, you got it in there in 30 seconds. You did get 5, but unfortunately, Mary, it's not going to beat the time that's on the board. But listen, you did well.
3: No, that's fine.
2: It's a bit more tougher when you're on radio when you're live, isn't it?
3: Oh, it is. When I do it at home, I can do it quick, but no.
2: I know.
1: That's always the way.
2: Well, listen, well done, Mary. Please do call back in and try again sometime, and hopefully you'll do better.
3: Okay, thanks very much.
2: All the best, Mary. Bye.
1: Thanks,
2: bye-bye.
1: Mary.
2: So that's still the score, 15.57 seconds, still the beat. And if you think you can do it, you can tune in again tomorrow and text the show, and we might be contacting you.
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0: That was Golden and Hunter X and the K-pop Demon Hunters.
1: Now, I gotta get something across here, right? K-pop. K-pop is what I thought was a band. I thought that's what K-pop was.
0: Had to have an educational session K-pop, like earlier.
1: Yeah, K-pop is on in summer sessions this evening.
0: Yes, so hopefully if anyone is in the car heading there, you enjoy that one.
1: Yeah, but K-pop is actually, it's not a particular band, it's just that type of music.
0: A genre.
1: Am I right?
0: A genre.
1: Am I explaining it right?
0: Yep.
1: Okay, so if you're going to K-pop this evening, it's not, you're not going to see a band. You're actually going for that type of music.
0: Yes.
1: It'd be like saying R&B. It'd be like saying R&B, wouldn't it?
0: Yeah, like going to a country show and only expecting to hear Johnny Cash.
1: Okay. I think I worded it a bit better.
0: Okay. Well, basically what K-pop is a real world South Korean music genre, whilst K-pop, Demon Hunters, is from a Netflix.
1: Yeah, so a lot of people are complaining because they're going to K-pop gigs and they're not hearing songs like that last one, Golden. But that's not the band, it's just the type of
0: And you just
1: music.
0: Learned that today too?
1: I just learned that today. I always thought K-pop was an actual band.
0: Every day is a school day, Danny.
1: So, it's not. Was anybody else with that?
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7: Yes, welcome back to the Home Stretch. We were talking about unwritten rules that Italy have earlier on, and one of them was that you don't order any type of coffee with milk. So no cappuccino, no latte after 12 o'clock. If
8: 11.
7: Yeah, after, sorry, 11. Afternoon, that's what it says. But if you do, they know immediately that you are a tourist. And Kieran got in touch and said, surely an Italian would know a tourist from Donegal when he says, "Hey, sir, Mir, I want you." Love the way you spelled it.
8: I love
7: it
8: how you read that one out as well.
7: I can't do it. I can't. I'm not going to even
8: try
7: it.
8: Hey, sir, Mir, I want you. That sounds a lot more authentic.
7: But it's a good point, Kieran. Good point.
8: Very good point. I think you can spot us a mile away.
7: Yeah, absolutely.
8: And hear us a mile away.
7: Yeah. The amount of Donegal jerseys I've seen in America as well. It was great.
8: Oh, yeah. There is a lot over at the minute as well over the summer.
7: It was great. So great to see.
8: We're everywhere.
7: I love to see the GAA jerseys everywhere you go.
8: Spot what county they're all from.

0: Be back next Wednesday because I'm away doing a bit of filming.
1: You're leaving me again.
0: I'm sorry, but I gotta go to work. My other job.
1: None taken.
0: I got some TV stuff to do.
1: But yes, Mark will be back tomorrow.
0: Yes, he will.
1: To fill in for you. And we will be playing the Quizwiz again tomorrow, of course. And we'll have plenty more chit-chat along the way.
0: Yeah, well done to Jack today on topping that time on the leaderboard for the Quizwiz. And hopefully somebody can beat it tomorrow. Well, not hopefully, but let's see.
1: And enjoy that eclipse. Don't go looking at it straight in the eye. But enjoy it if you can enjoy it. I'll talk to you tomorrow.
0: All the best.

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6: Good evening, it's Katie Gillen with the main evening news at 5:30. Coming up in this bulletin, people have been hospitalised following a three-vehicle road traffic collision in Lifford this afternoon. The funeral details for James and Noreen McHugh have been announced. Meanwhile, Donegal County Council have extended their sympathies following the tragic deaths of James and Noreen. And car parking income has increased substantially in the past 5 years at Letterkenny University Hospital. These stories and full plus more to follow. We will have the latest sports news at around 1:45. But first, people have been hospitalised following a three-vehicle road traffic collision in Lifford this afternoon. The crash involving a van and two cars occurred at approximately 12:30. A number of people were taken to Letterkenny University Hospital for treatment of injuries, believed to be non-life-threatening at this time. The road is closed and Gardaí say investigations are ongoing. The funeral details for James and Noreen McHugh have been announced. Noreen passed away at Beaumont Hospital yesterday, a day after James was pronounced dead at the scene of a crash in County Cavan on Monday afternoon. The couple's funeral mass will take place in St. Caritha's Church Kilcare on Saturday morning at 11 o'clock. Burial will follow in Towney Cemetery. Parish priest of Kilcare, Father William Peoples, says the husband and wife were well-loved members of the community.
7: What I liked about Noreen is that nothing was too much of a task, and she had a lovely calmness about her. James was the same. I mean, both of them, I knew them, and to me they had very similar personality. And they were made for each other. They were together from the time they were doing their leaving cert in Carrick Tech. It's the only thing I can say is that James and Noreen are together walking towards God in whatever way that happens.
6: Meanwhile, Donegal County Council have extended their sympathies following the tragic deaths of James and Noreen. In a statement, the council said they extend their heartfelt condolences to the McHugh and O'Donnell families, their relatives, friends, neighbours and all those grieving the devastating loss. Cathaoirleach of Donegal County Council, Councillor Gary Doherty, says the loss of the couple is just unimaginable.
8: I suppose firstly, just on behalf of the people of Donegal and on behalf of Donegal County Council, we extend our heartfelt condolences and deepest sympathies to the McHugh and O'Donnell families and everybody that's grieving this devastating loss. Our thoughts are particularly with Owen and Emma as they come to terms with the loss of both of their parents. This is an unimaginable tragedy that has shocked and saddened communities not only here in Donegal but throughout the country. Both James and Noreen were deeply respected members of their community, and that is why their loss is being felt by so many people today.
6: James was a member of the 1992 winning team, and it was historic for Donegal, and I suppose a lot of younger people in the GAA world would have looked up to him and the McHugh family as well.
8: Yeah, look, I never tire of telling people that I was lucky enough to be on the pitch in Croke Park after the match in 1992 to see James and his teammates lift the Sam Maguire for Donegal for the very first time. James McHugh and that team were idols to me, and I think they were idols to an entire generation of Donegal people. And while James's sporting achievements will forever hold a place in Donegal's history, today, you know, our thoughts are with the family and friends who have lost two clearly much loved people.
6: Car parking income has increased substantially in the past 5 years at Letterkenny University Hospital. Fixtures supplied to Sinn Féin's health spokesperson Deputy David Cullinan show that in 2021 the hospital recorded no parking income. In 2022, income was approximately €97,000, rising to €402,500 in 2025, an increase of approximately 315% over 4 years. Deputy Cullinan says these increases are coming at a time when government has pledged to bring hospital parking charges down.
9: The national picture in terms of revenue is that in 2022, the total amount collected from all hospitals was €10.6 million. In 2025, that increased to €17.76 million. So that's a very substantial increase over that time period. It's nearly an 80% increase. So obviously, part of that is rising charges. We've seen that anecdotally ourselves from getting information from our own local TDs, but also constituents contacting us. The Irish Cancer Society has been very strong on this, and every year in their alternative budget submissions, they always make the point that car parking charges have an impact on cancer patients. But it isn't just cancer patients, it's dialysis patients, it could be parents of sick children, people with disabilities, people who visit loved ones in hospitals are being hit. And if you look at the local figures, or if I can take the figures for Letterkenny, the total income generated in 2022 was 97,000. So there was a very significant jump up to 2025, up to 402,500, which is over a 300% increase. We do have to bear in mind that in 2022, we were coming out of COVID. That would have had some impact. But if you look at the year-on-year increases since, so in 2023, it was 283,000. In 2024, it went to 350,000. And then last year, it was 402,500. So we're seeing a steady increase year on year, and the charges going up at a time when the government actually committed to not just reviewing the charges in their programme for government, but actually reducing them year on year.
6: Meanwhile, there were four fewer admitted patients awaiting beds at Letterkenny University Hospital this morning, but with a total of 31, the hospital had the third highest figure in the state this morning. Of those, four were on emergency department trolleys. Today's INMO trolley watch figures show Sligo had 30 admitted patients without beds this morning, the fourth highest figure in the state, giving a Northwest total of 61. There are calls for the establishment of a dental school at ATU's Letterkenny campus to address the shortage of practitioners in the country. Backing the call on today's Greg Hughes show, Deputy Charles Ward said Cork and Trinity are the only choices at the moment, and he believes Letterkenny is the ideal location for a third option. In particular, he says the school dental programme isn't working, partly because of staffing issues, pointing to his own family's experience to highlight what he says are failures in the system.
10: I'm a father of four, and only one of my children have actually availed of that service. For the rest, we've had to push, and I've actually had to go private with one of my other children. So out of a family of four, and we're talking over a 10, 15 year period, only one of my children have availed of a school-based dentist. So it goes to show you how the system has failed and is failing. And it's nothing to do with the dentist, it's to do with the actual system itself. I've spoken a motion in the Dáil in early July regarding dental treatment in Ireland, and if you're going to train to be a dentist, you've got two choices, Cork or Trinity. And that, to me, just speaks that there is a call for a dentist school to be established in the Northwest, and I had said it back there in early July that I believe that the ATU is the ideal situation. It's a growing university. It has the capability to do this, and I think it's a no-brainer.
6: Bunbeg-based dentist Dr. Gerard Rorty is a supporter of the idea of a dental school in the Northwest, pointing out that Ulster University has already expressed an interest in a facility at its McGee campus in Derry. On today's Greg Hughes show, he said he believes the success of the campaign for a vet school in Letterkenny can be replicated. He says he's received support from all political parties.
11: I talked to Patrick O'Gallagher, Charlie McConnell, very supportive about the proposal. Senator Manus Boyle, Fine Gael, very supportive. Pierce Doherty, TD, who's beside us here in the practice in Bunbeg, very supportive, as is Patrick McLaughlin. So there is going to be a new dental school. There's going to be one actually open very shortly, the RCSI one, but we still need an additional one. Why do we need an additional one? The population is expanding rapidly, but much more than that, the refugees who are coming in have a much, much poorer quality of dental health than Irish people because they don't have the benefit of fluoridation. People are living longer. People are holding on to their teeth. So even though we have 3,900 dentists on the register, over 40% of them are trained overseas. And it's the same as, you know, I'm on record on saying this about the medics before. We shouldn't be robbing dentists from other countries the same way we rob doctors. We need to train our own. And there, as I said, there's a need for a new dental school. I think ATU would be a fantastic place. I'm open to McGee as well, but I think being from Donegal, ATU would be the place. So going back to, you know, the campaign, yeah, there's a campaign within the dental profession for yet another dental school. Galway's thrown their hat in, McGee's thrown their hat in. With the encouragement of the politicians for Donegal, given ATU's pedigree on the vet school, there's no reason why it can't come to ATU.
6: Electricity and gas customers are being advised to shop around after data revealed a record high number of households in energy arrears. Figures from the CRU show 14% of electricity customers and 27% of gas customers were behind on payments in May. Of those late on gas bills, the majority were behind by more than 90 days. Dara Cassidy from bonkers.ie says these figures would usually be lower given the time of year.
12: Usually at this time of year, you would expect the numbers to be easing slightly. However, that hasn't happened. And these figures are for May. But shortly afterwards, we saw price hikes from Electric Ireland, Uno Energy and Prepay Power, for example.
6: Details of the North's Agriculture Department implementation of a court deprivation order carried out in Five Mile Town, County Tyrone, has been released by Minister Andrew Muir. Dr. Martin Blake, former Chief Veterinary Officer for Ireland, has been appointed to carry out the review. With more, here's Donal Kavanagh.
13: Minister Andrew Muir acknowledges the operation undertaken in Five Mile Town in relation to a herdkeeper disqualified from keeping animals was a particularly complex, sensitive and distressing case, which has understandably attracted significant attention and concern. He says he's confident Dr. Blake has the experience and knowledge to lead this exercise, which is intended to provide an independent and evidence-based assessment of his department's planning, decision-making and implementation of the operation undertaken on the 29th and 30th of June. He says he's determined the review will be thorough but not prolonged so any learnings can be identified and implemented quickly. Minister Andrew Muir has pledged the findings and recommendations from the review will be published as soon as possible after it's been completed.
6: A 16-year-old has been arrested by police in Tyrone following a dangerous driving incident yesterday evening. OMA and Enniskillen Road policing interceptors pursued the uninsured vehicle in the Five Mile Town area, bringing the incident to a safe conclusion before anyone was seriously injured or killed. The PSNI say dangerous driving and driving without insurance put everyone at risk. A 37-year-old man arrested on suspicion of drugs-related offences following a vehicle stop and search in the Glenshane Road area of Derry early yesterday morning has been released on bail to allow for further inquiries. The PSNI say their investigations are continuing. Meanwhile, a 41-year-old man has been charged with drug-related offences following his arrest on Sunday. He will appear before Derry Magistrates Court in a number of weeks. The time is 42 minutes past five. We will be back after this short break.
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23: Thanks, Katie. We start with athletics. Mark English cruised into the European Championship 800 metre final earlier this afternoon, setting a new championship record of 1:43.49. That record stood for almost half a century. The Fun Valley man will be back on track in Birmingham tomorrow evening, looking to add a career sixth medal.
24: Worked out nicely for me. I knew it was fast when Pernicki took the lead, and thankfully he held up the pace and it went quick. I had a lot left in the last 100, so it always bodes well when you got a bit of a burst left in that last home straight. So that's looking good, and the new race again tomorrow. It's just a semi-final today, but I'm excited for the final. I'll just have to discuss tactics with Justin and come up with a good plan, and hopefully I can put on a show again for the great Irish crowd that was out there. It'll be a tough, tough race. Bergen will be in there too, Barrasso and a few of them guys, so it'll be a good race.
23: A stunning run by Mark English earlier today. Here's the take on that performance from our athletics correspondent, Patsy McGonigal.
25: An excellent, excellent performance. I mean, obviously, that goes without saying. But the fact that it's a new championship record, the fact that he has something in reserve, and he's in mighty shape, and he's worked very hard for it. And, you know, without getting too excited about it, you know, we're all excited now, right now, for 9:30 tomorrow night. And, you know, let's see what he can do. And it's important to state as well, Oisín, that you know, in the European Championships, both indoor and outdoor, he has medalled on 5 previous occasions. So this is not new ground for him. But on this occasion, you know, no doubt he needs to be thinking about the gold medal and taking the title, you know. He went into these championships, of course, as the number one ranked European 800-metre runner, which in itself is something else, you know. So That today was a championship record. Interestingly, that championship record today stood for 48 years to Olaf Baer of East Germany back in 1978. You know, he took 0.02 off that record. So, look, it was amazing. He looked amazing. He looks strong. He looks confident. And it looks like he's going to bring all of his experience to bear come tomorrow night.
23: 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Well, the season best time secured Sophie Becker's place in tomorrow's women's 400-metre semi-finals, while Lauren Roy and Radisha Adeleke will both be involved in this evening's 200-metre semis. The hammer throw final's also on tonight. It will feature Ireland's Nicola Tuchel. That gets underway at 7:45. There are four medal opportunities for Ireland at the European Aquatic Championships in Paris this evening. John Short will be in the 200-metre breaststroke final in the next couple of minutes. Sligo's Mona McSharry will be in the 100-metre breaststroke final, which will start just before 6 o'clock. And Daniel Whiffen will be in the 800-metre freestyle final just after 7. Eileen Walsh will also go in the 400-metre individual medley final. On the football front, Champions League winners Paris Saint-Germain take on Europa League winners Aston Villa in this evening's UEFA Super Cup. The match at the Red Bull Arena in Salzburg in Austria kicks off at 8 o'clock. Men's soccer returns to Croke Park for the first time tonight since 2009. Manchester United take on Leeds United in a pre-season friendly in Dublin. Over 80,000 fans will be in attendance at the sold-out Croker, and kick-off is at 7:30. Chelsea have completed the signing of fullback Pep Chavarri from Rayo Vallecano. The Spanish player moves to Stamford Bridge on a contract until 2031, and a deal is thought to be worth around £16 million. Finally, Ireland are playing their latest one-day cricket international against Afghanistan in Belfast. Afghanistan were all out for 343 before the break. In reply a short time ago, Ireland had 169 runs on the board with 4 wickets down in the 34th over. That means they require 175 runs off 16 overs if they are to take victory. Afghanistan currently lead the series 2-0. And that's your sport for today. Our next bulletin, of course, comes tomorrow morning after the 8 o'clock news. Kitty.
6: Thanks, Oisin. A 41-year-old man has been charged with drug-related offences following his arrest by the Derry City and Strabane District Support Team on Sunday. He is due to appear before Derry Magistrates Court in a number of weeks. The District Support Team says it remains committed to tackling drug-related criminality across the district. An observatory says it has never seen such excitement around a solar event in its 21-year history. Ahead of this evening's rare partial solar eclipse, the moon will begin moving across the sun shortly after 6 o'clock, with maximum coverage expected at around 13 minutes past 7. And another eclipse like this isn't expected here until 2090. Astronomers are warning people not to look directly at the sun without proper eye protection. Head of MTU Blackrock Castle, Dr. Niall Smith, says almost 97% of the sun expected to be covered by the moon at the peak of the eclipse.
0: There's an amazing buzz. We're open almost 21 years, and I would say this is the most buzz we've ever had about any event. So it's absolutely fantastic. It's come at a really good time of the year. It's a good time of the day. Even the smallies can stay up to watch it. The eclipse itself at 97%, wow.
6: 138 Irish parks and green spaces have achieved green flag status for 2026, 10 of them new additions to the programme. The awards recognise green spaces that meet European standards around management, accessibility, safety and environmental sustainability. Green flags have been secured by Glenveagh National Park, Glebe House and Gallery and Barrack Hill Park in Carndonagh, while a green flag community award has been secured by the Riverwalk in Dunloe. Antashka's programme manager, Emlyn Cullen, says the increase reflects growing participation in the programme and continued investment in green spaces, and they want to see it grow even more.
1: All the Dublin counties are have a lot of parks involved. Then the OPW have a lot of parks. Cork City has a lot of parks. But then it kind of gets a bit sporadic then after that. Most local authorities are involved, but they may only have one or two parks. So we'd love to see more of that. One local authority might see other local authorities getting a number of their parks in and that kind of giving them the impetus to go for it. But also over the last couple of years, we've had funding. So with that funding, I suppose we've been able to put more resources into the programme, been able to promote it more, and it's given us the capacity to grow. And I suppose over the last few years, it's gone a bit, and then this year, we've seen it take off more. So we're kind of reaping the rewards of that now.
6: An NSU-owned councillor says more needs to be done by Donegal County Council to promote marine safety. Councillor Martin McDermott says he has raised the issue several times in the council chamber, but believes not enough action has been taken. One of the issues he has raised is the implementation of EP or PERB life vests. Councillor McDermott says a dedicated marine safety campaign would massively benefit the county.
4: I had motions at full council to get up at an Shone area meeting a number of times, and we still don't have a marine safety, which, like what I was proposing, something similar to our road traffic safety week, where we promote road safety, and we should be doing the same thing with sea safety, and the sea safety promotion that we want to do is around the wearing of life jackets, the wearing of life jackets with EPIRBs, that when someone goes under the water, that the EPIRB goes off, that their Malinhead Coast Guard is notified immediately. They know exactly where the person is, and they can be lifted quite quickly. And we had incidents only recently in Malinhead where someone got into difficulty and was out, and luckily enough was able to hold on to a buoy that was in the water and was able to stay there until the emergency services got there. So, you know, there's been a lot of tragedies, and there's been a lot of dangerous situations that we've got into along our coast here in Donegal and, you know, around the whole coast. So we've had it in our own area. We've had it, you know, it's come to our own door with safety and with water tragedies. So, you know, if we can save someone, particularly this time of year, particularly when people are going out, you know, the council haven't done enough on this. They haven't taken this on board. And, you know, it's frustrating at this stage, to be honest, Donna Marie, that, you know, we're this far down the line and nothing has still been done about it.
6: And now for the weather, a warm and humid evening with a few hazy spells of sunshine. It will be mild and mostly cloudy tonight with scattered showers and the odd clear spell. Some mist and fog patches will also form as the night progresses, with low temperatures of 15 to 17 degrees. To conclude this evening's bulletin, people have been hospitalised following a three-vehicle road traffic collision in Lifford this afternoon. The crash involving a van and two cars occurred at approximately 12:30. A number of people were taken to Letterkenny University Hospital for treatment of injuries believed to be non-life-threatening at this time. The road, which was closed for a time, has since reopened. The funeral details for James and Noreen McHugh have been announced. Noreen passed away at Beaumont Hospital yesterday, a day after James was pronounced dead at the scene of a crash in County Cavan on Monday afternoon. The couple's funeral mass will take place in St. Cartha's Church, Kilcar, on Saturday morning at 11 o'clock. Burial will follow afterwards in Towney Cemetery. And car parking income has increased substantially in the past 5 years at Letterkenny University Hospital. Fixtures supplied to Sinn Féin's health spokesperson Deputy David Cullinan show that in 2021, the hospital recorded no parking income. In 2022, income was approximately €97,000, rising to €402,500 in 2025, an increase of approximately 315% over 4 years. That's all from the newsroom for now. We will be back with another update at 7 o'clock. The obituary notices for this Wednesday evening, August 12th. The death has occurred of Stephen Brogan, Clane, County Kildare, Dromahill, County Donegal. Stephen will repose at Kelly's Funeral Home, Oakfield Raphoe, today from 7 o'clock until 10 o'clock, and tomorrow from 2 o'clock until 9 o'clock, followed by a private cremation. Donations, if desired, to the Donegal Hospice, care of any family member, or Kelly's Funeral Directors, Oakfield Raphoe. The death has occurred of Sean Burns, Ballylast, Castlefin. Sean's remains are reposing at his late residence from 6 o'clock today. Funeral from there on Friday at 11:30, going to St. Columba's Church, Donnyloop, for 12 o'clock Requiem Mass. Burial immediately afterwards in the adjoining cemetery. Family time from 11 p.m. to 11 a.m. and on the morning of the funeral. The sudden and tragic death has occurred of James McHugh and his beloved wife Noreen McHugh, Neo O'Donnell, Bavan Kilcar, reposing at their family home tomorrow from 2 o'clock until 9 o'clock and on Friday from 12 noon until 9 o'clock. Rosary will take place at 9 o'clock on both nights. James and Noreen's funeral mass will take place in St. Cartha's Church, Kilcar, on Saturday at 11 o'clock, followed by burial in Towney Graveyard. Shuttle buses will be in operation to the wakehouse from the Blue Haven Hotel and from Litcher Cornmill. Everyone attending the wake is being asked to avail of the shuttle bus services. James and Noreen's funeral mass can be viewed on mcn.live. And the death has occurred of Vera McLaughlin, Toobin Burnfoot. Vera's remains are reposing at her home. Removal from there tomorrow morning at 10:15, going to St. Mary's Church, Fawn, for Requiem Mass at 11 o'clock, followed by interment in the adjoining graveyard. Requiem Mass can be viewed on churchservices.tv. Family time please from 10 o'clock tonight and before the funeral tomorrow. Parking is available in the adjacent car park of Fawn Presbyterian Church. For family information and more details regarding wakes and funerals, please go to highlandradio.com.
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Yeah, getting things underway. That is Sunblock, of course, featuring Robin Beck. And for the very first time. Okay, it is Ivan here with you on this Wednesday. Another, lovely day it was weather-wise. Let's see what is in store. Certainly for the next 24 hours. Warm and humid this evening. Hazy spells of sunshine. Most places dry. It'll be mild and muggy overnight. Variable cloud cover, staying mostly dry. And those temperatures, 15 to 17 degrees overnight. For tomorrow, Thursday, it's going to be another warm day tomorrow. Sunny spells and showers. For you, the showers could be heavy with isolated thunderstorms. Okay, dokie. Those temperatures quite high as well tomorrow, 20 to 26 degrees.

Yeah, there we go. That is the sound of Elvis, the King of Rock and Roll, Presley and JXL. A little less conversation. Well, the big conversation today is about the, yes, the solar eclipse that is happening very soon, actually. Sort of starting around now, actually. The biggest solar eclipse Ireland has ever seen, well, since 1999. It takes place this evening with up to 98% of the sun set to be covered in parts of the country. Set to begin around about 10 past 6, so that's just a couple of minutes away. 2 hours. So it's going to last for about 2 hours, and it'll reach its peak an hour in. So around about 7 minutes past nine, to be very precise there. And it should be visible. Oh, it's all down to the cloud cover, of course. So hopefully we'll be able to see something. You won't see it again in Ireland until 2090. And we'll observe a little bit taken out of the sun, and a little bite will get progressively bigger and bigger. It'll kind of feel a bit like dawn or dusk. That's the way it seems to be. And all the experts, of course, agree not to look directly at the sun. OK, so we have to say that even when it's most of it is covered as well, because it can damage your eyes big time. So no looking directly at the sun. There is a way of making a little pinhole in a cereal box, and then you can sort of project it onto the wall and see the sun's image that way. Okay, so little warning there on that one. The eclipse should hit its maximum, say, around 10 past 7, leaving time to get home and set up. Yes, certainly just after this show as well. So do not miss it, as we'll have another, a bit of a long wait, because they're not expected to see a total eclipse until 2090. So here's hoping for a clear view of that. You're looking sort of to the west, the sort of the southwest. So after the show, just from here on Highland Radio, hopefully you should get a good view.

reference to the solar eclipse happening in Ireland for the next couple of hours, starting around about now. So any reports? Yeah. Send them in to us, okay, if you notice any difference. There is, should be a significant reduction in sunlight, obviously. And also, the temperature is set to go down a little bit as well. So. Anybody with solar panels, have you noticed any reduction in the power that you're generating? Send us a wee text or a wee WhatsApp, and we'd love to hear from you. 086 60 25 000. And thinking about other sun reference songs that we could play, I'm sure we'll come up with a couple between now and the end of the show. And talking of sun and the summer, we have our mega summer draw that is back, and it's bigger than ever. Yes, the first two draws for the Highland Radio Summer Cash Draw, they're going to take place this Friday on the Greg Hughes Show and one on the Around the Northwest Show with John Breslin. And they'll give you two chances to win €2,000. And this is, yeah, probably the last chance, more or less, that you can enter all six draws. And that lines will close at 10 a.m. this Friday. So around less than 48 hours' time. It'll reopen after the first draw. So don't leave it until too late. Yes, buy one ticket for €15 or you can buy five for €50. So do not miss out. Get your tickets right now. Go to highlandradio.com and you could be celebrating a huge cash win with Highland Radio this summer. We got loads of good tunes on the way. We'll keep this theme going at least for one more. Why not? Any suggestions music-wise on the Power Hour? We'd love to hear from you. You can give us a wee shout via text or WhatsApp or even a voice note on 086 60 25 000. Here's Dario G now.

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Such a tune. There we go. That is Prosper and Clooney. Free Your Mind. Yeah, good stuff on a Wednesday evening. It is Ivan Westy till 7 on the Power Hour. Now, in music news, we have to say well done to Taylor Swift, who will be honored with an induction into the Nashville Songwriters Hall of Fame. Yeah.

Well done to Taylor Swift to be inducted into the Nashville Songwriters Hall of Fame, and deservedly so. There we go, that's her song, I Knew It, I Knew You. Okay, let's do a few birthday shout-outs right now for Kiva Langan, Colleen Gallagher, Fiona Diver, Sharon During, Alicia DeBenny, also Tracy Hegarty, Martina McLaughlin, Adam Doherty, Gavin Doherty, Kian Johnson and Niall Doran, all celebrating birthdays today, so happy birthday, everybody there. Comes in from John Wallace. John was saying, could you play The Grid, Texas Cowboys, or this one, Superman Lovers? Hope you enjoy this one, John. This is Starlight.

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6: This Friday, Around the Northwest will be broadcasting live from Dolan Spa in Rafoe from 11 until 1 p.m. Celebrating their first anniversary with loads of fun, fantastic giveaways and plenty happening throughout the show. 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

one will never settle. That is the son of Kingfisher. Any notable? We continue. Anybody noticing anything with a solar eclipse? Looks a little bit cloudy from where I'm sitting. You can kind of see a little tiny patch of the sky from where I sit here at Hound Radio. But anyway, fill us in 086 60 25,000. Now, shout out to J.O. Good man, J.O. was looking for some Ian Van Dahl. We'll get that on for you. Please stay tuned. I'll get to that very soon. And Aaron McShane, hey to you, Aaron. Looking for some Ariana Grande, the new one. One last time, we'll try and get that on also. So, any more suggestions? We've got a good 20 minutes to go. 086 60 25,000. WhatsApp, text or voice note.

try and get as many 8 tunes as we possibly can between now and the end of the show. And I promise this one, actually, yes, going to play this one for a good friend, Aaron McShane, who's listening in this evening. Looking for this one from Ariana Grande.

Yo, stick on a lock of Maniac 2000. Happy and Aiden here on the way home from Belfast, and we just want about a Maniac 2000 bus.

There we go. That was for Anthony, making his way back from Belfast on this beautiful Wednesday evening. And he wanted a bit of Maniac 2000. Maximum. Of course, Mark McCabe's going to be part of Memories Day this Sunday at Summer Sessions. Kill Toy, Letterkenny, alongside Alice DJ, Special D, Cascada, Bass Hunter, Ultra Beat, Flip and Phil, and many, many more. It's going to be a great day. Anybody getting excited about it now? Yeah. Bring it on. Can't wait.

0: There are now just 10 flights left for Highland in the Sun 2027. And when they're gone, they're gone. Join me, David James, in Torremolinas from the 12th to the 18th of May for a fantastic week of sunshine, live entertainment and great company. With Johnny Brady, Dominic Kerwin, Sean Cuddy, John McNichol, Mick Flavin and many, many more. 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
8: Now, weather-wise, it's going to be warm and humid this evening. A few hazy spells of sunshine. Most places will be dry. For tonight, mild and muggy. Variable cloud and clear spells. Temperatures overnight of between 15 and 17 degrees. And for tomorrow, Thursday, it's going to be another warm day with sunny spells and showers. A few of the showers could be heavy with isolated thunderstorms possible. And temperatures tomorrow, again, quite high. We've got temperatures between 20 and 26 degrees.

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1: Hey girl, moving to the sun. That's the biggest dance record, and well, has been this last number of weeks now. Great tune, the sound of Yugal, bringing us to the close of the show, unfortunately. Thank you so much for listening in, and do stay tuned. Rosemary is up next. I'll be back tomorrow. We'll do it all over again. I hope you can join me between 6 and 7 right here on the Power Hour.

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1: 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It's game number 33. The numbers are 90, 36, 81, 9, 78, 56, 47, 11, 15, and finally 33. 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
11: Good evening, it's Katie Gillen with the news at 7 o'clock. Gardaí have confirmed multiple people were taken to hospital following a three-vehicle crash in Lifford this afternoon. The collision involving two cars and a van happened at around 12:30. A number of people were transferred to Letterkenny University Hospital for treatment of injuries believed to be non-life-threatening at this time. The road, which was closed for a period of time, has since reopened, and Gardaí say investigations are ongoing. James and Noreen McHugh, who were killed in a road traffic collision in Cavan on Monday, will be laid to rest this weekend. James was pronounced dead at the scene of the crash, while his wife Noreen passed away at Beaumont Hospital yesterday. The couple's funeral mass will take place in St. Cartha's Church, Kilcar, on Saturday morning at 11 o'clock. Burial will follow in Towney Cemetery. Parish priest of Kilcar, Father William Peoples, says James and Noreen were made for each other.
12: What I liked about Noreen is that nothing was too much of a task, and she had a lovely calmness about her. James was the same. I mean, both of them, I knew them, and to me they had very similar personality. And they were made for each other. They were together from the time they were doing their leaving cert in Carrick Tech. It's the only thing I can say is that James and Noreen are together walking towards God in whatever way that happens.
11: Meanwhile, Donegal County Council have paid tribute to James and Noreen. In a statement released this afternoon, the council said they extend their heartfelt condolences to the McHugh and O'Donnell families, their relatives, friends, neighbours and all those grieving the devastating loss. Cathaoirleach of Donegal County Council, Councillor Gary Doherty, says the husband and wife were much loved members of the community.
13: I never tire telling people that I was lucky enough to be on the pitch in Croke Park after the match in 1992 to see James and his his teammates left the Sam Maguire for Donegal for the very first time. James McHugh and that team were idols to me, and I think they were idols to an entire generation of Donegal people. And while James's sporting achievements will forever hold a place in Donegal's history, today, you know, our thoughts are with the family and friends who have lost two clearly much-loved people.
11: Car parking income has increased substantially in the past 5 years at Letterkenny University Hospital. Figures supplied to Sinn Féin's health spokesperson Deputy David Cullinan show that in 2021, the hospital recorded no car parking income. In 2022, income was approximately €97,000, rising to €402,500 in 2025, an increase of approximately 315% over 4 years. Deputy Cullinan says nationally income has increased, despite calls for charges to be scrapped.
14: The national picture in terms of revenue is that in 2022, the total amount collected from all hospitals was 10.6 million. In 2025, that increased to 17.76 million. So that's a very substantial increase over that time period. It's nearly an 80% increase. The Irish Cancer Society has been very strong on this, and every year in their alternative budget submissions, they always make the point that car parking charges have an impact on cancer patients.
11: 138 Irish parks and green spaces have achieved green flag status for 2026, 10 of them new additions to the programme. The awards recognise green spaces that meet European standards and management European standards around management, accessibility, safety and environmental sustainability. Green flags have been secured by Glenveagh National Park, Glebe House and Gallery and Barrack Hill Park in Carndonagh, while Green Flag Community Award has been secured by the Riverwalk in Dunloe. Antashka's programme manager Emlyn Cullen says the increase reflects growing participation in the programme and continued investment in green spaces, and they want to see it grow even more.
15: Most local authorities are involved, but they may only have one or two parks. So we'd love to see more of that. One local authority might see other local authorities getting a number of their parks in and that kind of giving them the impetus to go for it. But also over the last couple of years, we've had funding. So with that funding, I suppose we've been able to put more resources into the programme, been able to promote it more, and it's given us the capacity to grow. And I suppose over the last few years, it's gone a bit. And then this year, you know, we've seen it take off more. So we're kind of reaping the rewards of that now.
11: And now for the weather, a warm and humid evening with a few hazy spells of sunshine and moderate southerly winds. Most places will be dry, but there will be some showery outbreaks of rain in coastal areas. It will be mild and mostly cloudy tonight with scattered showers and the odd clear spell. Some mist and fog patches will also form as the night progresses, with lowest temperatures of 15 to 17 degrees. That's all from the Highland Radio Newsroom for today. We will be back tomorrow morning with the latest local, national and international news. Good evening.
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Diva Cardigale Gaspoilty Road Fuggan Clarenshaw Highland Radio E here to Kidding. Mahen Roshan here the linear star the Colin Ferder and Clare Rulli Boat your shoggers or the Clug of North. Modern Creative Bill Studio, Bart Levy and Shaw and Nature Cameron.

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Mr. Katie Gillen. Is het nu echt een zin? August Revision, Ivan Borland, Lesson Power Hour Plus. Bij Ivan Arasha en Tom Kierna en Moira. A show in the Valley Jaguar, must wild of Jaguar, Jan and Lom, Jira, Kuygen, Clar. WhatsApp, because I text ever, she, never yacht, she, nevni, though, quick, and nevni. Then would you follow in the man, fast, the Facebook, Instagram, as your channel link? 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I'm ready, Willie Gazaltan, this is John Cannon, Tus the Clar and the Heath and Noch. Do it in the far and the foil to Roy, Biggie Jaguar, Lum, Mother Shog,

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Harlem.

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4: 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Agus fanny can show a bit Tommy Ross in the end of it, and I should be sure live a good G, shoot him a dry clog. So, oh my hand, Ross in the earth, Eastland, I guess Bannett live Gulier.
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8: Live. I'm Tina Gates. Ireland's seen its clearest solar eclipse since 1999. The world got a bit darker and chillier this evening as planet gazers watched the moon bite increasingly bigger chunks from the sun. It's now moved back across the other side, and scientist Niamh Shaw says it'll be decades before we see anything like that again.
9: The next time we are going to have anything close to this will be, I think it's in 2081. There's a deep partial eclipse, and we'll have our own eclipse in 2090. So some of your listeners might be alive by then. I won't.
8: Sky correspondent Alistair Bunkle watched a total eclipse from Palma Beach in Mallorca.
10: This is quite extraordinary. Everybody's got to their feet. You can see the rays of the sun just eking out from around the moon. Oh, and it's just starting to appear now. That bright glow.
8: Two Gardaí have been released from hospital after being injured when a stolen car collided with their patrol vehicle in Dublin. It happened during a Garda operation at the ward in Dublin 11, shortly before midnight on Monday night. The car had been stolen following a burglary in Santry the previous day. Gardaí say the car's occupants fled on foot following the collision, and investigations are continuing. A man's been airlifted to hospital after being bitten by a shark while fishing from a boat off the Waterford coast yesterday afternoon. The Coast Guard's Rescue 117 helicopter, as well as Ballycotton and Yawl Oranelai, responded to the scene where the man had suffered a leg injury. Olin Walsh, coxswain at Ballycotton Oranelai, says there were five people on board but only one hurt.
11: What we were told was a shark bite to the lower leg area. That's the information we received from Irish Coast Guard.
8: The developer behind a life-changing treatment for Friedreich's ataxia is being blamed over delays in gaining access to the drug in Ireland. It comes as the HSE Drugs Group has made recommendations against funding Skyclarys, the first and only prescription medicine for the rare disease. It's been 2 years since the HSE received formal pricing from pharmaceutical company Biogen, and families living with the condition are criticising the health service for the lengthy process. But director of the National Centre for Pharmacoeconomics, Professor Michael Barry, says the company is causing delays.
12: The company, it took them 6 months to seek a pricing reimbursement. It took them another 9 months to get the evidence to us. And then it took 210 days to negotiate a price. I would contend the majority of the time that has elapsed is down to the company themselves.
8: The number of households behind on their energy bills is at a record high, according to the latest data from the CRU. Growing numbers owe more than 3 months of payments, Jessica Woodlock reports.
13: Over 328,000 customers were behind on electricity in May, up more than 27,000 than the same period last year, while nearly 195,000 customers were behind on gas. Labour TD and energy spokesperson Ciarán O'Hearn says the numbers falling further and further behind on payments is very concerning.
14: There are more people in debt now, and the amounts that they owe and the duration that they owe the money for are all increasing.
13: Price hikes across a number of energy providers have been announced since these figures were recorded, and Dara Cassidy from Bonkers.ie is advising worried customers to shop around.
15: If you're concerned about going into arrears, I would absolutely recommend that people switch, because you can get a discount of 20 or 30% as a new customer for an entire year.
13: The average amount of electricity arrears was around €515, while gas was €223.
8: And that's your latest news update at 8:04.
16: And in sport, Ellen Walsh secured a gold medal for Ireland in the 400-metre individual medley final at the European Aquatics Championships in Paris. The 24-year-old set a new Irish record with a time of 4 minutes and 34.21 seconds. Elsewhere, Mona McSharry has won a silver medal in the 100-metre breaststroke final. McSharry clocked a time of 1 minute and 5.41 seconds. She spoke to Swim Ireland about how she won her silver medal.
17: Definitely nervous going into it, but I was really happy with yesterday's race, and I think kind of the goal was maybe first 25 the same, kind of build a little bit more into the wall, and then just kind of again try and focus on really racing the second 50. And when I turned, I could see Pilato right there beside me, and she was a bit ahead, so I was like, right, I gotta go here. I don't know what's happening behind me, so I was just pushing, and yeah, really happy with that.
16: While Daniel Whiffen finished fourth in the 800-metre freestyle final. In the athletics, Mark English won this afternoon's 800 metres semi-final at the European Athletics Championships. He ran a championship record time of 1 minute and 43.49 seconds. Later this evening, Lauren Roy and Rashida Adeleke are in the women's 200 metre semi-final at 8:30. In Gaelic Games, All-Ireland hurling champion with Offaly, Patrick Horan, has died aged 76. Horan captained his county to Offaly's first All-Ireland hurling title in 1981. He won 2 All-Irelands and 4 Leinster titles during his career. In rugby, Ireland winner Mac Hansen is nearing a return to action. Connacht head coach Stuart Lancaster says that Hansen is back to full fitness following a long period on the sidelines with a foot injury. Hansen's playing time was severely limited last season due to an injury he picked up during the 2025 Lions tour. And finally, tonight, UEFA Super Cup is between Paris Saint-Germain and Aston Villa. PSG secured their second Champions League in a row with a penalty shootout victory over Arsenal in May, while Aston Villa defeated Freiburg 3-0 in the Europa League final. That game has just kicked off in the last few minutes. That's your news and sport. I'm Eve Conway. It's 8:06.
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Hello and a very good evening to you all this Wednesday evening. The country boy Tommy Rosny taking it through for the remainder of the evening with some country music, and kicking off the show tonight was Alex Miller and Don't Let the Barn Door Hit You. And Alex will be joining me on the phone on the show on Friday night from Kentucky. Looking forward to that. Before we go on, though, a big thanks to Rosemary for the last hour sitting in for Colm tonight, and she'll be back again on Sunday night between 9 and 11 with her Irish programme. And don't forget, if you like, request her dedication over the next couple of hours, you can text or WhatsApp me to 08660 25000. Here's Hank Williams Jr. and Lion Jukebox.

Hank Williams Jr. and Lion Jude Box. A few Randy Travis fans wanted to hear something from Randy. Here's a track from his very first album, The Storms of Life, and a song called There'll Always Be a Honky Tonk Somewhere.

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5: Hello, this is Iris DeMint, and you're listening to the country boy, Tommy Rosny.

Iris the Men from our Infamous Angels album, and the first track in the call, Let the Mystery Be. Taking us up to nearly 20 past 8 on a Wednesday evening, and I was quite disappointed with the eclipse. Didn't seem to be much. The sun was shining when I was coming up here, and I didn't look at the sun, but there was nothing special as such about it. All the talk, maybe down the country somewhere, or maybe somewhere else, you might have seen it, or you might see something on the TV tonight. But I was disappointed now myself, because you were expecting it to get darker or something, and it didn't get darker, it got brighter, if anything. Here's Reba McEntire.

Reba McEntire, a nice little bit of country swing there, and swing all night long with you. I'm sure you're aware at this stage that the Highland Radio Mega Summer Draw is back, and it's even bigger than ever. The first two draws on Highland is going to take place in the Summer Cash Draw this Friday on Greg Hughes'

That's a great old song. Merle Haggard and Oakey from the Skokie for you go up on the Lustigill. My good old friend Tony Porter and Madeline down in Lake Cottage just asked me to say hello to a few other friends, to Kay from Sligo, to Mary G, to Liverpool Rosie, not forgetting Liz McConnell in McNeely Venice down there in the old town. And as I say, it comes from Tony and Madeline, and they say, put on an old Olivia Douglas song for them.

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That's the sound of Mike Rogers, who's a member of the Brothers of the Heart from an album he brought out himself, and a bluegrassy version of Callin' Baton Rouge. It's up to just after 8:30. Want to wish a happy birthday to Colette Cannon down in Letchermackle Ward, who had a big birthday today, if rumour is to believe. And Colette, it comes to you from Aldham Lois in Doohery, who says happy birthday to you.

Jerry Guthrie, and did she mention my name for the birthday girl? That's Colette Cannon, regular listener to Highland Radio, celebrating her birthday over there in Letcher McElwarden. She never told us at all. And that comes from all the Malloys in Doohery, who says, happy birthday. So Colette, can I add my name to that list as well? Here's the old possum, George Jones.

Ain't Love a Lot Like That. That's George Jones, for a few George Jones fans out there. Here's a lady called Deanne Cox. She only recorded the one album, and I don't know why she didn't do any more. It was a tribute album to the songs of Hank Williams, and she's a great singer. Here's her version of Take These Chains From My Heart.

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80 back to 1976. That was Billy Joe Spears and What I Got in Mind. And don't forget, if you'd like a request or dedication over the next couple of hours, you can text or WhatsApp me to 086 60 25000. I'd love to hear from you. Here's a little something for a few Waylon Jennings fans out there called Young Widow Brown.

Reba McEntire, a nice cover version of the old Crystal Gale classic, Talking in Your Sleep. To take us up to news in the hour, here's a bit of instrumental steel guitar music from a guy called Lloyd Green.

0: Charlie's in Letterkenny. 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
3: At nine, good evening, I'm Tina Gates. Donald Trump has announced Caroline Leavitt will leave her role as White House press secretary at the end of the month to spend more time with her family. Speaking on Truth Social, Donald Trump said Caroline will now be one of my top outside advisors and an influential voice within the Republican Party as we work to defy history and conclusively win the midterm elections. The American president concluded Caroline has been one of the best White House press secretaries in the history of the office. Ireland has seen its clearest solar eclipse since 1999. The world got a bit darker and chillier this evening as planet gazers watched the moon bite increasingly bigger chunks from the sun. It's now moved back across the other side, and scientist Niamh Shaw says it'll be decades before we see anything like that again.
4: The next time we are going to have anything close to this will be, I think it's in 2081, there's a deep partial eclipse, and we'll have our own eclipse in 2090. So some of your listeners might be alive by then. I won't.
3: Two Gardaí have been released from hospital after being injured when a stolen car collided with their patrol vehicle in Dublin. It happened during a Garda operation at the ward in Dublin 11, shortly before midnight on Monday night. The car had been stolen following a burglary in Santry the previous day. Gardaí say the car's occupants fled on foot following the collision, and investigations are ongoing. A man's been airlifted to hospital after being bitten by a shark while fishing from a boat off the Waterford coast yesterday afternoon. The Coast Guard's Rescue 117 helicopter, as well as Ballycotton and Yawl Oran Alive, responded to the scene where the man had suffered a leg injury. Olin Walsh, the coxswain at Ballycotton Oran Alive, says there were five people on board the boat, but only one was hurt.
5: What we were told was a shark bite to the lower leg area. That's the information we received from Irish Coast Guard.
3: The developer behind a life-changing treatment for Friedreich's ataxia is being blamed over delays in gaining access to the drug in Ireland. It comes as the HSE Drugs Group has recommended not funding Skyclarys. It's been 2 years since the HSE received formal pricing from pharmaceutical company Biogen, and families living with the condition are criticising the health service for the lengthy process. But director of the National Centre for Pharmacoeconomics, Professor Michael Barry, says the company's causing delays.
6: The company, it took them 6 months to seek a pricing reimbursement. It took them another 9 months to get the evidence to us. And then it took 210 days to negotiate a price. I would contend the majority of the time that has elapsed is down to the company themselves.
3: The number of households behind on their energy bills is at a record high, according to the latest data from the energy regulator. The CRU says growing numbers owe more than 3 months of payments. Jessica Woodlock reports.
7: Over 328,000 customers were behind on electricity in May, up more than 27,000 than the same period last year, while nearly 195,000 customers were behind on gas. Labour TD and energy Energy spokesperson Ciarán Ahern says the numbers falling further and further behind on payments is very concerning.
8: There are more people in debt now, and the amounts that they owe and the duration that they owe the money for are all increasing.
7: Price hikes across a number of energy providers have been announced since these figures were recorded. And Dara Cassidy from bonkers.ie is advising worried customers to shop around.
9: If you're concerned about going into arrears, I would absolutely recommend that people switch, because you can get a discount of 20 or 30% as a new customer for an entire year.
7: The average amount of electricity arrears was around €515, while gas was €223.
3: And that's your latest news update at 9:04.
10: And in sport, Ellen Walsh secured a gold medal for Ireland in the 400-metre individual medley at the European Aquatic Championships in Paris. The 24-year-old set a new Irish record with a time of 4 minutes and 34.21 seconds. Elsewhere, Mona McSherry has won a silver medal in the 100-metre breaststroke final. She spoke to Swim Ireland about how she won her medal.
11: Definitely nervous going into it, but I was really happy with yesterday's race, and I think kind of the goal was maybe first 25 the same, kind of build a little bit more into the wall, and then just kind of again try and focus on really racing the second 50. And when I turned, I could see Pilato right there beside me, and she was a bit ahead, so I was like, right, I gotta go here. I don't know what's happening behind me, so I was just pushing, and yeah, really happy with that.
10: While Daniel Whiffen finished fourth in the 800-metre freestyle final. At the European Athletics Championships, Mark English won this afternoon's 800-metre semi-final. He ran a championship record time of 1 minute and 43.49 seconds. Lauren Roy finished fourth in her 200-metre semi-final this evening, missing out on qualification for the final. While Rashida Adeleke won her 200-metre semi-final to qualify for the final with the season's best. She clocked a time of 22.43 seconds and will contest the final tomorrow evening at 10:10. In Gaelic Games, All-Ireland hurling champion with Offaly, Padraig Horan, has died aged 76. Horan captained his county to Offaly's first All-Ireland hurling title in 1981. He won 2 All-Ireland and 4 Leinster titles during his career. And finally, in rugby, Connacht boss Stuart Lancaster has been speaking about working with Ciarán Frawley ahead of the new rugby season. Frawley joined Connacht from Leinster this summer. Lancaster said that while Frawley is a highly versatile player, he'll be used as a number 10 for the province.
12: Josh and Sean are still there as well, you know, so we've got good options now, good depth, and you need that. But no, he's definitely coming as a 10, and I think he'll look forward to that responsibility as well. I'm sure he will.
10: That's your news and sport. I'm Eve Conway. It's 9:06.
13: Hey, it's Jennifer Heron from the Ernest Tubb Midnight Jamboree on WSM. Stay tuned. 3 hours of the best country music are on the way with the country boy, Tommy Rosny.

backtop from his current album and guitar, taking us up to 9 minutes past the hour of 9 o'clock on a Wednesday evening. And if you just joined us, you're very welcome indeed. Don't forget, if you'd like to request or dedication over the next couple of hours, if you have a favourite country song you'd like to hear, you can text or WhatsApp me to 086 60 25000. Here's a guy I'm going to be talking to live on the show on Friday night. His name is Alex Miller. He's from Kentucky.

I'm Don, that's Alex Miller, and Alex will be joining me on the show on Friday night. Looking forward to chatting to him. He's a new album out at the moment. Here's one for George, who's a big Randy Travis fan out there. George, Digging Up Bones.

That's new music from Vince Gill from his latest EP that was just released last Friday, one called 18 Summers, featuring a young lady called Cindy Thompson. That thing's up to 18 minutes past the hour of 9 o'clock. Here's Terry Clark with Reba McEntire doing one of Reba's old classics called How Blue.

There she goes, Canadian country singer Terry Clark with Reba, doing an old Reba classic, How Blue. Been asked to play I'm On The Road Again from Sinead Black for a few of her fans up around Inishowen. And I was just mentioning on the show last week, Sinead did a great job up there last week at the Clonmany Festival. She was hosting the events on the night, and she was giving updates every day, and she did a great job. Here's Sinead, and I'm On The Road Again.

at their very own. Sinead back, and I'm on the road again for all our fans up around Inishowen. And what about you? Big hello to Mary Catherine and Andrea out there, who are big fans of all the Irish artists, and big Patrick Feeney fans. And I seen a statement today on Facebook from Patrick, and indeed from Robert Mazzell, saying that the Three Amigos are finished up for some reason or another. I do not know, but that's sad, because they were a great trio. And here is Patrick Feeney in a little song called A Lodger.

Patrick Feeney and the Lodger dedicate that one to Mary Catherine and Andrew up in Desert Martin. Bikini Girls over in Glenties asked me to say hello to Tom and Michael down in Killybegs, to Francis Quinn and Letterkenny, and to Cahill Gallagher in the process. And that's the girls asked me to play this Ronnie Millsap song.

Gotta go, Charlie Daniels and Vince Gill and the Night That Drove Old Dixie Down, and a good old tune it is too. That was from an album called Juices, which was a duets album that Charlie Daniels did. Here's something for a few Eddie Rabbit fans. I've

Teddy Rabbit and $2 in the jukebox. Want to say hello to Michael Mullen over there in Ahabra in Strabane. Michael, how's it going? They tell me you're a big Effie Neal fan. Is that true?

That's Effie Neal, dedicate that to Michael Mullen over there in Knockabrack in Strabane. Michael, hope you're keeping well, old son. Big hello to Kate out in Armour Island, who's a big fan of One for the Road. Here's their brand new single, just came out yesterday.

Brand new single from One for the Road. You're going out the same way you came in, the Big Tom song. Dedicate that one to Kate out in Armour Island. A big hello to Tommy Cunningham up in Carrandonna.

Willie Nelson, and if you've got the money, honey, I've got the time. I was just saying on the show on Sunday night, it was a great program on TNG there. I think it was Saturday night or Friday night that they did Willie Nelson's 85th birthday, which was about 8 years ago. And what a show. They had a whole lot of different artists singing the songs, and it was a great old show. Anyways, I want to say hello to Tommy Graham down there in Remelton. Tommy's a good old country boy and a fine singer as well. Tommy, you were looking for this Susie Bogus song called Someday Soon.

Susie Bogus and her version of Someday Soon. Well, Bandy did a good version of it too. Dedicate that one to Tommy Graham down in Remelton. Tommy, nice to hear from you. John from Lucan in Dublin wanted to hear Merle Haggard singing Branded Man.

Carl Haggard and Brandon Mann for John up and Luke. And George Ford asked me to play a request for Alden McDermott's Up in the Mountaintop, and he tells me that they all like Alan Jackson.

0: country am I in?
1: It doesn't matter. It's 5 o'clock somewhere.
0: It's always on 5 in Margaritaville, come to think of it.
1: Yeah, I heard that.
0: You've been there, haven't you?
1: Yes, sir.
0: I've seen your boat there.

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1: At 10, good evening, I'm Tina Gates. Donald Trump has announced Caroline Leavitt will leave her role as White House Press Secretary at the end of the month to spend more time with her family. Speaking on Truth Social, Donald Trump said Caroline will now be one of my top outside advisors and an influential voice within the Republican Party as we work to defy history and conclusively win the midterm elections. The American president concluded Caroline has been one of the best White House Press Secretaries in the history of the office. Sky watchers across Ireland were treated to a partial solar eclipse this evening as the moon passed between the Earth and the Sun. The eclipse began shortly after 6 o'clock, reaching its maximum at around 7:10 before ending shortly after 8. Dr. Kelly Corrick is NASA's eclipse program manager. She says as well as being enjoyable, it'll provide vital scientific data.
2: We're going to be able to understand our space weather, especially with our Artemis crews going up, as well as protecting our technological way of life here on Earth. So all those studies will be compiled and then released in various scientific papers and then eventually used in operations.
1: Today's partial solar eclipse isn't the only spectacle in Irish skies tonight. The Perseid meteor shower reaches its peak tonight, and experts say conditions are particularly good to be able to see it. People hoping to catch a glimpse are advised to find somewhere dark, away from streetlights, with the best viewing expected after midnight. Two Garda have been released from hospital after being injured when a stolen car collided with their patrol vehicle in Dublin. It happened during a Garda operation at the ward in Dublin 11, shortly before midnight on Monday night. The car had been stolen following a burglary in Santry the previous day. Garda say the car's occupants fled on foot following the collision and investigations are ongoing. The developer of a treatment for Friedreich's ataxia is being blamed for delays in making the drug available in Ireland. The HSE Drugs Group has recommended against funding Skyclarys 2 years after receiving formal pricing from Biogen. Professor Michael Barry from the National Centre for Pharmacoeconomics says the company is responsible for the delays.
3: It took them 6 months to seek a pricing reimbursement. It took them another 9 months to get the evidence to us. And then it took 210 days to negotiate a price. I would contend the majority of the time that has elapsed is down to the company themselves.
1: A man's been airlifted to hospital after being bitten by a shark while fishing from a boat off the Waterford coast yesterday afternoon. The Coast Guard's Rescue 117 helicopter, as well as Ballycotton and Yall Ornalai, responded. Olam Walsh, the coxswain of Ballycotton Ornalai, says there were five people on board, but only one was hurt.
4: What we were told was a shark bite to the lower leg area. That's the information we received from Irish Coast Guard.
1: There are further calls to abolish hospital car parking fees. HSE figures seen by Sinn Féin show earnings went from €7.39 million in 2021 to €17.76 million last year. Cork University Hospital, University Hospital Limerick, Talla Hospital and St James's Hospital Dublin, Waterford Regional Hospital and Dublin's Beaumont Hospital saw the biggest profit increases. Sinn Féin's health spokesperson David Cullinan says he wants the government to phase out these charges.
5: And it is not insignificant. So some hospitals, for example, have a cap of €10. But even €10 a day, if you're there for a full day or visiting a patient or a child for a full day, that's a lot of money for some families, particularly if somebody is sick for a prolonged time period. The revenue is significant, which is brought in. But in the context of the overall health budget of nearly €25 billion, I think this should be abolished over time.
1: And that's your latest news update at 4 minutes past 10.
6: And in sport, Ellen Walsh secured a gold medal for Ireland in the 400 metres individual medley final at the European Aquatics Championships in Paris. The 24-year-old set a new Irish record with a time of 4 minutes and 34.21 seconds. She spoke to Swim Ireland about her emotions after the medal ceremony.
7: Yeah, no, it hasn't really hit. It's been probably a bit of a runaround to the medal. It was very quick turnaround. But yeah, no, I can't really think about it right now. I'm still probably hurting from the race. My calves are cramping, but hopefully when I swim down, I can enjoy the moment for myself.
6: Elsewhere, Mona McSherry has won a silver medal in the 100-metre breaststroke final. She clocked a time of 1 minute and 5.41 seconds, while Daniel Whiffen finished fourth in the 800-metre freestyle final. And at the European Athletics Championships, Mark English won this afternoon's 800 metres semi-final. He ran a championship record time of 1 minute and 43.49 seconds. Elsewhere, Nicola Tuttle finished 5th in the hammer throw final. Lauren Roy finished 4th in her 200 metre semi-final this evening, missing out on qualification for the final. But Rashida Adeleke has won her 200-metre semi-final to qualify for the final with a season's best. She clocked a time of 22.43 seconds and will contest the final tomorrow evening at 10 to 10. And in soccer, Man United and Leeds United's pre-season friendly at Croke Park went to penalties. The match ended 1-1 after 90 minutes with goals from Joshua Zirkzee and Brendan Aaronson. Manchester United won 5-4 on penalties in sudden death. And finally, Connacht boss Stuart Lancaster has been speaking about working with Ciarán Frawley ahead of the new rugby season. Frawley joined Connacht from Leinster this summer. Lancaster said that while Frawley is a highly versatile player, he'll be used as a number 10 for the province.
8: Josh and Sean are still there as well, you know, so we've got good options now, good depth, and you need that. But no, he's definitely coming as a 10. I think he'll look forward to that responsibility as well. I'm sure he will.
6: That's your news and sport. I'm Eve Conway. It's 6 minutes past the hour.
9: There's no substitute for good country music, and you'll find plenty right here with the country boy, Tommy Rosny.

John Williams and Alice Krauss, and I just come here for the music. Taking us up to 10 past 10 on a Wednesday evening here on the show. Big hello to the two Mollies out there who are looking for something from Eamon McCann.

Appreciate the good times. Eamon McCann, dedicate that one to two of his biggest fans, the two Mollies out there. Big hello to Mary down in Rathmullen, looking for Susan McCann's version of the old George Strait song called Adelaida.

The Ones That Take Me Home, that's Alex Miller, who I mentioned earlier on, was going to be on talking to me on Friday night on the show just after 11 o'clock, and looking forward to that one. He has a great new album out at the moment. I want to wish a happy birthday to Gillian Doherty. Gillian, how's it going? Your two buddies asked me to play a little song for you, but they're playing it safe. They won't tell me what age you are, but Gillian, for you, here's Alan Jackson and The Older I Get.

The older I get, dedicate that one to the birthday girl, Gillian Doherty, from her mates. Gillian, I hope you had a lovely day today. And we're all getting older, you know. We are, but what about it? You're as old as you feel. Anyways, I want to say hello to Liam McIntyre this time up in Glengad, who's a big fan of Claudia Buckley's. Here's a toddy with a little honky-tonk song.

0: Claudia Buckley, and it wasn't God who made a honky-tonk angels for Liam McIntyre up there in Glengad. Here's a track from Scotty McCreery's new album I was playing at the other night. It's his version of the old Conway Twitty song.
1: Hello, darling. Nice to see you.

Cold Bear and Country Music, Zach Top. Dedicate that one to herself up there in Derry. Shauna Porter in there. I forgot your name there, Shauna. She's a big Zach Top fan. Taking us up to just after 10:30 on a Wednesday evening. The evenings are drawn in very quick now. We're nearly 9 o'clock and it's nearly dark, honest to God. Kids will be going back to school in 2 weeks' time and we're into the winter. But who cares? Here's the current singer from Gavin Gribbin.

On the tier tonight, that's Gavin Gribben, and dedicate that one to a few Gavin Gribben fans out there. Big hello to Debbie Sweeney. Debbie, you're looking for this one from David James called Happy Street.

Never Let You Down. That's Gavin Gribben. Just to let you know, any of you go up to the social dancing in the Mulroy Woods, Stillwater are down there tomorrow night. I don't have any of their music, but they are down there, a good old group they are as well. So if you're looking for good social dancing tomorrow night, there they are. Big hello to Cahill Gallagher over there in the Frost's Cahill. You're looking for Larry Cunningham doing this.

Santa Vince Gill from a couple of years back, and what the Cowgirls do. Want to say hello to Seamus McBride out there in Drummore, who's a big Charlie Pride fan, and this is Seamus's favourite Charlie Pride song called In the Middle of Nowhere.

Charlie Pride and In the Middle of Nowhere for Seamus McBride out there in Dromore. Here's Paul Carrick from a country album we did called My Kind of Country. It's called Heartaches by the Number.

Santa Paul Carrick doing Heartaches by the Number from a country album he had, Volume 1, and he's started working on Volume 2 already, and if the songs are as good as the ones that were on Volume 1, it's going to be a good one. Here's an Australian singer called Michael Carr, and a song called While the Wife's Away.

Take us up to News in the Hour. I want to play a bit of steel guitar music for a good friend of mine who's tuned in out there in Thompson Station just outside Nashville. That's Bruce Wire and his lovely wife, Diane. And Bruce, nice to hear from you. Maybe we'll hook up later on in the year. And here is Lloyd doing a Harper Valley PTA.

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1: At 11, good evening, I'm Tina Gates. Donald Trump has announced Caroline Leavitt will leave her role as White House press secretary at the end of the month to spend more time with her family. Speaking on Truth Social, Donald Trump said Caroline will now be one of my top outside advisors. The American president concluded that she'd been one of the best White House press secretaries in the history of the office. Sky watchers across Ireland were treated to a partial solar eclipse this evening as the moon passed between the Earth and the Sun. The eclipse began shortly after 6 o'clock, reaching its maximum at around 7:10 before ending shortly after 8. Dr. Kelly Corrick is NASA's eclipse program manager. She says as well as being enjoyable, it'll provide vital scientific data.
2: We're going to be able to understand our space weather, especially with our Artemis crews going up, as well as predicting our technological way of life here on Earth. So all those studies will be compiled and then released in various scientific papers and then eventually used in operations.
1: Today's partial solar eclipse isn't the only spectacle in Irish skies tonight. The Perseid meteor shower reaches its peak and experts say conditions are particularly good to be able to see it. People hoping to catch a glimpse are advised to find somewhere dark away from street lighting with the best view expected after midnight. Gardaí are continuing to search for the occupants of a stolen car which collided with a patrol vehicle in Dublin. Two Gardaí were injured in the collision at the Ward in Dublin 11 shortly before midnight on Monday. The car had been stolen following a burglary in Santry the previous day. Both officers were taken to hospital but have since been released. People living with Friedreich's ataxia are criticising a recommendation from the HSE Drugs Group not to fund Skyclarys. The treatment is the first and only prescription medicine for the hereditary disease and it's already approved in a number of EU countries. Families have been waiting 2 years since the HSE first received a formal pricing proposals from the pharmaceutical company Biogen. But director of the National Centre for Pharmacoeconomics, Professor Michael Barry, says there aren't enough resources to fund the drug.
3: The budget impact was, we've published it at about 134 million. I personally think it's around 160 million euro over 5 years. To put that into context, for new drugs each year, for all the therapeutic areas, we have about 30 million euro. So that gives you some idea of the challenges if you go and invest in a product like this, which is, has a really high budget impact.
1: A man's been airlifted to hospital after being bitten by a shark while fishing from a boat off the Waterford coast yesterday afternoon. The Coast Guard's Rescue 117 helicopter, as well as Ballycotton and Oranelagh lifeboats, responded. Olin Walsh, the coxswain at Ballycotton Oranelagh, says there were 5 people on board the boat, but only one was hurt.
4: What we were told was a shark bite to the lower leg area. That's the information we received from Irish Coast Guard.
1: There were further calls to abolish hospital car parking fees today. HSE figures seen by Sinn Féin show earnings went from 7.39 million euro in 2021 to 17.76 million last year. Cork University Hospital, University Hospital Limerick, Tala Hospital and St James's Hospital in Dublin, Waterford Regional Hospital and Dublin's Beaumont Hospital saw the biggest profit increases. Sinn Féin's health spokesperson David Cullinan says he wants the government to phase out the charges.
5: And it is not insignificant. So some hospitals, for example, have a cap of 10 euro. But even 10 euro a day, if you're there for a full day or visiting a patient or a child for a full day, that's a lot of money for some families, particularly if somebody is sick for a prolonged time period. The revenue is significant, which is brought in. But in the context of the overall health budget of nearly 25 billion, I think this should be abolished over time.
1: And that's your latest news update at 4 minutes past 11.
6: And in sport, Ellen Walsh secured a gold medal for Ireland in the 400 metres individual medley final at the European Aquatics Championships in Paris. The 24-year-old set a new Irish record with a time of 4 minutes and 34.21 seconds. She spoke to Swim Ireland about her emotions after the medal ceremony.
7: Yeah, no, it hasn't really hit. It's been probably a bit of a runaround to the medal. It was very quick turnaround. But yeah, no, I can't really think about it right now. I'm still probably hurting from the race. My calves are cramping, but hopefully when I swim down, I can enjoy the moment for myself.
6: Elsewhere, Mona McSherry has won a silver medal in the 100-metre breaststroke final. She clocked a time of 1 minute and 5.41 seconds, while Daniel Whiffen finished fourth in the 800-metre freestyle final. And at the European Athletics Championships, Mark English won this afternoon's 800-metre semi-final. He ran a championship record time of 1 minute and 43.49 seconds. Elsewhere, Nicola Tuttle finished fifth in the hammer throw final. Lauren Roy finished fourth in her 200-metre semi-final this evening, missing out on qualification for the final. But Rashida Adeleke has won her 200-metre semi-final to qualify for the final with a season's best. She clocked a time of 22.43 seconds and will contest the final tomorrow evening at 10 to 10. And in soccer, Man United and Leeds United's pre-season friendly at Croke Park went to penalties. The match ended 1-1 after 90 minutes with goals from Joshua Zirkzee and Brendan Aaronson. Manchester United won 5-4 on penalties in sudden death. And finally, Connacht boss Stuart Lancaster has been speaking about working with Ciarán Frawley ahead of the new rugby season. Frawley joined Connacht from Leinster this summer. Lancaster said that while Frawley is a highly versatile player, he'll be used as a number 10 for the province.
8: Josh and Sean are still there as well, you know, so we've got good options now, good depth, and you need that. But no, he's definitely coming as a 10. I think he'll look forward to that responsibility as well. I'm sure he will.
6: That's your news and sport. I'm Eve Conway. It's 6 minutes past the hour.
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Leanne Rimes doing the old John Conley song, Rose Coloured Glasses, taking us up to 9 minutes past the hour of 11 and into the final hour of the show. Don't forget, if you like, request or dedication in the final hour, you can text or WhatsApp me to 086 60 25000. Here's a brand new single from Randy Travis, just released last Friday. It's called I Don't Care.

Bellamy Brothers, and if I said you had a beautiful body, would you hold it against me for a few regular Bellamy Brothers up there in the Draperstown? I hope you enjoy that one. Been asked to play this one for the birthday girl over there in Letchermackle Ward, Billy Currington, and people are crazy.

People are crazy. Billy Currington, dedicate that one to the birthday girl over there in Letterkenny Ward. A few Paddy Tracy fans wants to hear his new single, and we will play it.

the current single from Paddy Tracy called Paddy's on the Move again for Lily out there. Lily, hope you enjoy that one. Somebody was looking for a song called Time of My Life by George Fox. Don't have anything by George Fox here on the system, but Aidan Turkin has a version of it. Whether it's the same song, you tell me.

There he goes, that's Aidan Turkin and Time of My Life. Is that the song? Because don't have any George Fox doing it, so sorry about that. Anyway, he's been asked to play an Eddie Gallagher song for Kate Doohan out there in Garten, and also John Joe O'Donnell in Churchill, and it comes from Mary and George in Garten. And here is Eddie.

Gene Watson and Got No Reason Now for Going Home. Big hello to CW over in Mount Charles. CW for you tonight. We have a little something from Donna Ulysses. It's called Living Large in a Little Town.

thought she was hotter than a $2 pistol. She was the fastest thing around. Long and lean, every young man's dream. She turned every head in town. She was built

The One I Loved Back Then, that's George Jones for Chris Adams over there in Canton in Ohio, who can't wait to get over to Ireland on his holidays next month. Big hello to Hook Malone and his lovely wife Rhonda over there in Kansas, regular listeners. And Hook emailed me, tells me it's very windy over there at the moment. And Hook, here is one of your favourites from Graham Parsons and Emmylou Harris.

That's Texas singer-songwriter Aaron Watson from his current album and Get Her Back song. Good one. Big hello to Emmett out there in Radio Land. Emmett, Charlotte and Anna Lee asked me to say hello, and must say hello to the girls as well, regular listeners, and hope you're feeling well, ladies.

Gavin Gribben and the Waxy Dargle dedicate that one to Emmett from Charlotte and Anna Lee, and good evening to you ladies as well. Big hello to John Wallace. John Mary asked me to play this Alan Jackson song for you. Well, listen to your senses.

He's out on your trail. He ain't gonna

That's Sound of Peach Legal and a team tune from Smokey and the Bandit, which Jerry Reed recorded way back in the day, called Eastbound and Down. Just about bringing me to the end of the show for another Wednesday night. Big thanks to everybody who got in touch over the last couple of hours. Much appreciated, or for simply listening in. I hope you can join me again on Friday night between 10 and 1. I'll be talking to Kentuckian Alex Miller about his new album and about his music, and a fine singer he is as well. Going to leave you with this one tonight from Old Crow Medicine Show called My Side of the Mountain. So Friday night, take care of yourselves. Enjoy the good weather.

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1: Hello and a very good morning to you. 4 minutes past nine for this Wednesday, the 12th of August, 2026. How are you keeping today? We're good here. Everyone seems to be in reasonable form. I think the dry, warmer mornings do help. So I hope it's the same wherever you're listening, across the Northwest or wherever, in fact. 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Say hello. 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And if you want to watch this show, as always, get on YouTube, Highland Radio Ireland. You can watch us there on your mobile devices, but also your smart TV and your Fire Stick. And we're also across Facebook and on the X platform. So no excuses. Lots coming up on the program, as always, today. But there's always space for what you want to talk about, personal to you or your area. If there's an issue you want to raise with us, use those numbers. Let's start with the papers today. And the Finn Valley Voice talks of profound sadness at the death of All-Ireland hero James McHugh. Tributes have poured in following the death of All-Ireland hero James McHugh in a road traffic collision in County Cavan on Monday. James McHugh was a starter on the first Donegal team to win an All-Ireland Senior Football Championship title in 1992. Of course, we started the tributes yesterday morning from 9 a.m. and they poured in throughout the day. Such was the impact that James had on the sporting community, both at a county level, but a national level, at club level, of course, but also just for being the man that he was. But then we learned of the incredible tragic news. We know his wife, Noreen, had been seriously injured in that collision and had been airlifted to a hospital in Dublin. And we learned, as I say, last evening that very sadly that she succumbed to her injuries and passed away. And my understanding is they'll be laid to rest together. It's an incredible double tragedy. One might take comfort from the fact that a couple that thought so much of each other are reunited again so quickly. But that doesn't take away the immediate loss here on earth and in everyday life. And again, what can you say? Our thoughts, prayers and sympathies are with all the McHughs, their families and friends, and the wide community. Such was the reach of both of them. And we'll be talking about that further shortly. Moving on to the Nationals now, we'll go to the Irish Independent. And Uisce Éireann has said an extension of the hosepipe ban beyond August 26th may have to be considered, with regional measures also under review. And look at, let's call it as it is, there's been no meaningful rain since that ban was introduced. Demand might drop as we head towards the end of the summer, but the reality is that, you know, we're not going to see any meaningful rain between now and then. So I think people are going to have to continue to, and they call it a hosepipe ban. I think really what we're doing is we're conserving water. We're trying to do our best, aren't we? Where we don't need to use water, we're not. So that's really what a hosepipe ban is. It's not like we're all filling our 50-metre swimming pools. We're just a bit more mindful about watering plants and lawns and washing cars. Well, Head of Water Operations Margaret Altridge said the ban could potentially be extended, noting the recent rainfall in parts of the northwest had made conditions there more stable, which is encouraging for us. But again, I would be reluctant to be too optimistic. She said a regional water conservation underway was possible and that all supplies were being monitored, with any lifting dependent on factors including the weather forecast and soil moisture deficit. But of course, demand is a critical part of that whole conversation as well. Not fantastic news for you if you have students and they're heading down south and will be on campus accommodation, because The Times tells us, on-campus accommodation prices are set to rise again for the coming academic year across the majority of the Republic's leading universities as several colleges raise prices by the maximum amount permissible. Under residential laws, there is a 2% cap on price year on year. University of Galway and Maynooth University increased on-campus rent by close to this limit for 26-27. At the University of Galway, the cheapest option is a single bed in a twin room at €3,316, up 1.78% compared to last year. Sorry, is that €3,316? How regular do you have to pay that? Is that monthly? At the University of Galway, the cheapest... But this is why I'm so pleased my two eldest didn't go to college. The University of Galway, single bed in a twin room, 3,316, up 1.78% compared to last year. Its dearest option is a double plus ensuite in Dublin Village, up 1.98% to 8,086 for the academic year. Okay, I can live with that. That's understandable there now. It's still very, very high, but okay, this is for the academic year. Maynooth University raised its on-campus accommodation by 1.99%, pushing its cheapest and most expensive options up to 4,856 and 6,480 for the year, respectively. So if you can get on campus, then does that represent good or bad value? Again, I don't know. The reality is that we're looking, or the oil industry is looking at alternatives to using the Strait of Hormuz. That's going to take a while. But as we speak, pipelines are being built, new deals are being struck. So next year, the year after, whilst it's difficult to look that far ahead, we're going to become less and less reliant on the Strait of Hormuz, which means is the Iranian sort of stranglehold on that route lessens because it can't go on in perpetuity. So as we speak right now, different markets are being looked at, pipelines are being laid with a view to not needing to use this strait. But at the moment, it is still critically important. Donald Trump and the Iranians can't come to any agreement, so that means prices are going up. And I'm reading from the Irish Daily Mail, rocketing fuel prices are putting the government under severe pressure not to reverse the recent fuel duty cuts, and I suspect they won't. The cuts, which shaved 32 cents off a litre of diesel and 27 cents off petrol, were brought in after mass protests by farmers and hauliers shut the capital and caused traffic chaos around the country in April. But the fuel prices are spiking again as Iran has restricted traffic through the Strait of Hormuz, a phased restoration of duties set to begin on September 1st. Would send both diesel and petrol to well above €2 a litre, the price which sparked the protests. The only thing is that, and the government's quite silent on this, and they're waiting perhaps to closer to the time, they are still increasing their revenue from fuel. They have the headspace to retain these cuts, and I would be incredibly surprised if they didn't extend them to January closer to the time. So we shall wait and see, but obviously, you know, we're still going to talk about it. People are going to make their calls. But I'd be flabbergasted if they did reintroduce the higher rates of excise from September 1st. It's just a case of when they might announce a deferral. I wasn't a huge fan of The Office, but I would have watched it and I'd have been familiar with Lucy Davis. And she played a lovely character, and she's been in other shows as well. And she's a really young woman, but she has been diagnosed with incurable cancer. And I'm reading this just in case it happens to fall on the ears of someone who has a niggle, maybe a small lump in the breast, nothing too large, maybe a little hard nodule, and they're ignoring it or putting it down to something else rather than going to get it checked. And it is always better to go and get it checked, because there's two options if you go as soon as you discover something. A, it's likely that whatever it is caught early, and that means it can be treated most effectively. Or B, you're told it's nothing, it's benign. Delaying it achieves nothing. It only extends the anxiety of wondering if it's something serious, which makes no sense. Or B, it allows this awful disease of cancer potentially to further encroach into your body. So that is why I'm reading this story. That's why she's speaking out with a view potentially to help other people. The Office star Lucy Davies has revealed she has terminal breast cancer, but says she's determined to spend whatever time she's left laughing. The actress, just 53 and daughter of comedian Jasper Carrot, was diagnosed with stage 4 breast cancer 18 months ago after it spread to her spine, ribs and hip. It is incurable and too late for chemo, but Lucy is at peace with her prognosis. Best known for Dawn Tinsley in Ricky Gervais's hit sitcom The Office, the star shared the devastating news in an emotional Instagram post alongside a video of herself ringing the treatment bell. The Wonder Woman actress said the humour has helped her cope with the devastating news. She also asked friends and family to make fun of me as much as possible and begged them not to treat her like a sick person. The brave actress added, I'm not scared of whatever comes next. I'm at peace with it. As of now, I'm trying to live out whatever might be left of my life in as fun a way as is possible. So she did find a little nodule and went and got it checked. But at that point, the cancer had spread. So, as I say, just maybe reading that might trigger one person to go, right, OK, I'm going to do that today. The Irish Daily Mirror, Daithí O'Shea, has said there is no place for racist abuse in the Rose of Tralee and that it totally goes against the spirit of the festival. Earlier this year, Dublin Rose Suad Moog from Talla was targeted by vile trolls because of her Somali heritage after winning the selection to represent her county. Suad said she was shocked but not surprised by the abuse, but has received so much positivity since sharing her story. Rose of Tralee presenter Daithí has now spoken of how proud he is of her resilience and said such negativity is not acceptable within the festival. And of course it's not. But let's put it into perspective as well. Ultimately, that lady should never receive any abuse. It is horrendous. And there is no level of abuse which is acceptable. And what I'm about to say now is actually not going to take away any of what she might have felt. But there are people who are online and will say anything. And it's anonymous and they can say whatever they like and they can get a reaction. All I know is there's not a single person in my life or who has ever been in my life that I think would go online and say anything to hurt that woman's feelings or to target her because of her race. And I would say that's true of the majority of people out there. What we need to do is find a way to stop a tiny minority of horrible people that actually just want to feel power because they're generally weak and they're trying to exercise a strength in being nasty to other people, find a way of discouraging them. And finally, potentially, for those of you in flood zones through no fault of your own, there might be some good news because the government has vowed to help households and businesses get better access to flood insurance. A new working group chaired by former Secretary General of the Department of Health, Jim Breslin, will bring together government departments, agencies, insurers and other key stakeholders to examine ways of supporting those most at risk. Taoiseach Simon Harris said, 1 year on from launching the active plan for insurance reform, we're seeing real progress across a broad programme of reforms that are helping to create a more competitive, transparent insurance market. But as I say, they're working on insurance cover. Something may never come of it, or it may. And as I say, I know there's many of you listening who perhaps trusted the planning system to think that you were safe to build where you were, but now you can't get insurance because there is a flood risk. Or maybe changes were made in your vicinity that created this flood risk. So that could be potentially good news. It could be some way away. I just don't know. As I mentioned a little earlier, we were very saddened to learn that the wife of Donegal football star James McHugh died just hours after her husband, or has died, or is confirmed that she had passed away last evening. Both were involved in a road traffic collision between a car and a van near Virginia in County Cavan on Monday night. The parish priest of Kilcar is Father William Peoples, and he joins us now. And we were hoping and praying that Noreen would survive her injuries. But unfortunately, Father, we learned last evening that that was not the case. And it's just incredibly, incredibly sad, isn't it?
2: Ah, it is. because, you know, whenever a death happens in a household, especially for, like, their son and daughter, Emma and Owen, they live with the hope, as we all do, that the mother would come out of this eventually and recover. But it has just been a darkness, really, to have heard. I was numbstruck myself when I heard that Noreen had died as well. Mm-hmm. And the whole community is devastated, really, by that type of loss.
1: Of course. And we're thinking very much on Emma and Owen this morning, and the wider McHugh family, and as I said earlier, the wider community, because no more than James was heavily involved in Kilcar GEA and other local endeavours as well. Noreen is secretary of the local national school, and her involvement in other activity too, such an important part of the local community.
2: Yeah, Noreen, I came here 5 years ago, and Noreen's secretary of our local national school, and from time to time I had to depend on her to do certain things for her, along with my own secretary as well. The school, Carth and Nifa, is the name of her school. And what I liked about Noreen is that, you know, nothing was too much of a task, and she had a lovely calmness about her. Nothing would have upset her about the situation. Regarding, let it be the children and liturgies or masses in the church or whatever, and very, very willing lady to cooperate with anything you wanted. And James was the same. I mean, both of them, I knew them, and both of them had very similar personality, and they were made for each other. They went out with each other a long time, and then in more recent times then, with her daughter getting married, it was such a day of joy, really. And now everything seems so dark, unfortunately.
1: How do you, Father, help people to sort of process and deal with such a sudden loss? You know, people in the community that would have been familiar with them. You know, there's a trauma there, isn't there, with this type of an incident?
2: Yeah, excuse me. Well, I mean, like, a trauma like this is really, I suppose, exaggerated more into what death can be like, with both having passed on. Dealing with people and helping people along the way, I think no priest can give anything more than hope. Yeah. And it's over a process of time, Greg. It doesn't just, you know, it's not something that I or any other priest or any person, any lay person, can achieve just in a day or two. Because I like to give people who are bereaved time to process all of this, and over a period of time to give hope, really. And it is an awful lot to do. Like, the link there is their faith. Yeah. And once that belief is there, which is in set into the hearts of all family, O'Donnell and McHugh and local community here too, that's all we're left with. Just hope that, you know, sadly two people are gone in one manner. And then it's my role as a priest and all of us in our community, a Christian community, to try and, I suppose, give encouragement that they live on in a different way than us, you know, and we depend on that. And that in itself, that gives a little glimmer of light into a dark situation like this.
1: It is. And you know, we often feel it too. You know, people might go, well, how do I know? I personally did with the loss of my parents, and I speak to others. You do get a sense of a continuance of them, but just in a different way. And as you says, time and process. There is a process to grief.
2: Others, yeah.
1: And that might break it down to something clinical, but it's a human process.
2: Of course. course.
1: Yeah.
2: But, you know, I suppose at the end, if there are different, moments when things will become, you know, personality will be affected. Either there may be a depression there, there may be a denial there. I'm not saying this.
1: No, we're speaking broadly speaking. We're speaking broadly.
2: I lost members of my family, and I remember I went through different stages over a period of a year.
1: Yeah. Yeah.
2: Before I could finally accept, and you have to come eventually to acceptance. Yeah. And when that acceptance comes, it strengthens. But it has a huge, huge, Greg. It is a huge need for faith at a time like this. And they were a couple. I mean, like faith to them was very important. Mm. As is in a very traditional community like Kilcare.
1: Yes, and I was trying to articulate it a little earlier on, and it's difficult to Father Peoples, but there are potentially those that might find comfort in that. That whilst we hoped and prayed that Noreen would make a full and speedy recovery,
2: yeah,
1: that in a way they are together, and
2: oh, well,
1: they're going to be buried on the same day too again, which is an awful situation.
2: So, I mean, like Noreen, and as I say, I knew them quite well, but you know, like people that would have known James and Noreen and the O'Donnell family that would have known them quite well, like they were together from the time they were doing their leaving cert in Carrick Tech, and like they were made for each other. And yeah, of course, we all wanted, especially their children, we all wanted to hope that Noreen would have come through all of this, but it's not what happened. But I suppose the only thing I can say to it is that James and Noreen are together walking towards God in whatever way that happens.
1: Yes, and of course...
2: give some sort of spark of hope to anybody who has lost their loved ones anywhere. And we've had quite a few deaths in the parish recently.
1: Of course. And Father, obviously, our thoughts are too with the emergency services, perhaps a local parish priest of that area who are often or always, you know, called to the scenes of these collisions, and we have to keep them in our prayers as well, because they're
2: course,
1: not unaffected
2: yeah.
1: by
2: because,
1: this.
2: Because, I mean, I suppose over the years I've been ordained, I mean, like I always feel in one way, am I equipped enough, even as a priest, to help and to deal, and that I deal with it right and whatever. We're always, any human being feels that way, you know. But when you see the outpouring of people, especially in a country like Ireland where wakes are still the traditional event happening, mm-hmm, and the amount of people that want to be part of that, you know, everybody wants to give their little moment of sorrow,
1: yes,
2: to a bereaved family, and that in itself speaks volumes, you know.
1: Mm-hmm.
2: That, you know, at least it shows that people have got good heart and that they want to do something that'll ease the burden, whatever way that might happen. And it's the very same for priests as well.
1: Mm-hmm.
2: We can only give but our best and what we're able to do, but we tend to forget that families do appreciate that as well, you know.
1: Okay, and Father, thank you on you too, keeping you in our thoughts and prayers as well over the next few days. Thank you so much.
2: You're very kind for saying that. Thanks, Greg.
1: No problem. Thank you.
2: Okay, good luck to you now. Bye.
1: Good luck. Father William Peoples there, the parish priest in Kilcar. Funny enough, we were discussing this in the office a few months ago, and it's good to see it on the agenda now, and that is calls for a new dental school to be established here in the Northwest. And when we say the Northwest, why not the ATU in Letterkenny? Deputy Charles Ward of the 100% Redress Party joins us. Good morning to you, Deputy.
3: Morning, Greg. I'd just like to say, send my condolences to James and Noreen McHugh's family, and I've met Emma a few times and on, and my thoughts and prayers are with them today. So I'd just like to say, just thinking about them.
1: Yeah, for sure, as we all are, Charles. Yeah, you are on board, and Dr. Gerard Rorty's with us as well, of course, who is a dentist. Good morning to you, Gerard. Good to chat to you again.
4: Gerard, good morning, Greg.
1: Good morning. Stay where you are, Gerard. So, Deputy Ward, what plans would you like to see progressed here?
3: I think this is an ideal opportunity, because looking at this, I've spoken a motion putting the dollar in early July regarding dental treatment in Ireland. And if you're looking at it, if you're going to train to be a dentist, you've got two choices. You've got Cork or Trinity. And that, to me, just speaks that there is a call for a dentist school to be established in the Northwest. And I had said it back there in early July that I believe that the ATU is the ideal situation. It's a growing university. It has the capability to do this. And I think it's a no-brainer.
1: Yeah, and I mean, it's off the back of, you know, the difficulty in adults accessing dental care, but also to the shambles that is the care of children's teeth and access to early checks and interventions there. It's easier for a parent to get a child's tooth extracted than it is to get their teeth checked for fillings.
3: Yeah, I'll give you an example. I'm a father of four, and only one of my children have actually availed of that service. For the rest, we've had to push, and I've actually had to go private with one of my other children. So out of a family of four, and we're talking over a 10, 15-year period, only one of my children have availed of after-school, school-based dentist. So it goes to show you how the system has failed and is failing. And it's not nothing to do with the dentist. It's to do with the actual

0: Boyle, Fine Gael, who are massively supportive, and also Pierce Doherty, who's beside us here in our practice in Bunbeg, and Patrick McLaughlin. So they all get it, that because ATU showed their ability to deliver for, you know, what is going to be a real challenge, a veterinary college in the Northwest at ATU, that the next dental school that is planned should be coming to ATU. Now, there's kind of runners and riders in the game. So the new RCSI college
1: Jared, could I just, if you are on speakerphone, ask you just to lift the handset, because...
0: Two seconds, Greg. So yeah. just quickly recapitulate on this. Yeah, definitely. ATU should be running the new dental school. And I haven't talked to Charles on it, but I talked to Pat the Cope Gallagher, Charlie McConnell, very supportive about the proposal. Senator Manus Boyle, Fine Gael, very supportive. Pierce Doherty, TD, who's beside us here in the practice in Bunbeg, very supportive, as is Patrick McLaughlin. So there is going to be a new dental school. There's going to be one actually open very shortly, the RCSI one, but we still need an additional one. Why do we need an additional one? The population is expanding rapidly, but much more than that, the refugees who are coming in have a much, much poorer quality of dental health than Irish people, because they don't have the benefit of fluoridation. People are living longer, people are holding on to their teeth. So even though we have 3,900 dentists on the register, over 40% of them are trained overseas. And it's the same as, you know, I'm on record on saying this about the medics before. We shouldn't be robbing dentists from other countries the same way we rob doctors. We need to train our own. And there, as I said, there's a need for a new dental school. I think ATU would be a fantastic place. I'm open to McGee as well, but I think being from Donegal, ATU would be the place. So going back to, you know, the campaign, yeah, there's a campaign within the dental profession for yet another dental school. Galway's thrown their hat in, McGee's thrown their hat in. With the encouragement of the politicians for Donegal, given ATU's pedigree on the vet school, there's no reason why it can't come to ATU.
1: Yeah, so, but that work is ongoing from now, really, isn't it? I mean, we need to be very coordinated and very well planned in it, because other schools, other colleges, other campuses will be. So this is not something that we can wait a week before a decision is made. The work needs to be, the tough work needs to be done now, I presume, Jared.
0: Well, I think the tough work has been done by ATU. I have no connection to ATU, but the tough work has been done by them in their development and their health sciences faculty over the last year. So they have taken themselves to a stage where they're now recognised as an equal with UCD, Trinity, UCG, Galway, or, you know, so on. And the way Charlie McConnell's intervention as Minister for Agriculture, bringing the Faculty of Veterinary Medicine to Donegal as opposed to Limerick, shows that it ultimately will be a political decision. So in other words, you'll have rudders or riders, you'll have different hats going into the ring, and it'll be the politicians on the ground in Donegal who will be able to deliver this for us. And as I said, they delivered it for us in terms of the vet school. I've no doubt they can't deliver for the dental faculty. And I just keep saying, you know, our kids do not have to and shouldn't have to be travelling off to Dublin if they want to do dentistry, where they're going to pay extortionate rents and rates. The other benefit, and it's a tremendous benefit, if you have a dental faculty located in Donegal, you have a maxillofacial service. So at the moment, so what's a maxillofacial service? A maxillofacial service is where we look after somebody with complex injuries to their jaws or their teeth. Every Sunday, because we've had so many gifted sports persons, we'll always have somebody with an injury to the maxilla or the mandible or some of their teeth, and they'll need complex maxillofacial surgery. The only place they can avail of that is in Galway. If we had a dental faculty in UCD or of the calibre of UCD located for ATU, we would then have the personnel who would be able to help out at Letterkenny University Hospital and deliver that locally. I mean, it's something that just blows my mind away that anybody with needing maxillofacial work now has to be put in an ambulance the whole way down to Galway. And it could and should be delivered locally. I've talked to different people about that, and what they throw back at me, and they say to me, well, where are you going to get the maxillofacial surgeons? We don't have any up here. And then I thought to myself, well, do you know what? If we had a dental faculty in ATU, those guys would be based there. And as I say, as happens in every line of work, they would work then in the local university hospital.
1: Yeah, okay. So the arguments for it obviously are very, very strong. Charles, hopefully there is, and I don't see why there wouldn't be, you know, political unity in trying to get this over the line and backing ATU in any endeavours.

0: might have?
1: Well, I think it's vital that, once again, much like the hospital, Letterkenny Hospital and the hub situation where we pulled together on this too, and we get it over the line. I think it's very important for the development of Donegal moving forward that we look at this and that we start to work together and bring this in and deliver a dental school for the Northwest.
0: Okay. Both of you, thank you very much indeed. Dr. Gerard Rorty, who's a dentist at D. Emmett Rorty in Bumbeg, and Deputy Charles Ward, 100% redress. And hopefully, and I remember the first conversations we had about the establishment of a veterinary school at ATU, and it seemed like something that was almost unachievable or a million miles away, and yet here we are on the brink of one being opened. So who's to say we can't achieve the same with dental courses, etc. On the roads, the lights on the Castlefin Bridge are still out. It's only working on one side. It's dangerous. As that comes up, is that the same lights that there are issues with time and time again? I wonder. I'm not really quite sure, but it does seem to come up more often than not. Wait till I tell you, Greg. If you've money, there's no problem getting a dentist. But if you don't have money, you'll have no teeth in older life for sure. One set of false teeth in every 5 years is a complete joke. Listen, I get you. And that's why we're talking about this now. It shouldn't be. It shouldn't be about money. There shouldn't be a two-tier system where, you know, you or your children have good teeth because of access to dental care. When we have a scheme in place to look at our children's teeth, but it simply is not functioning. On the issue of the clips, Greg, I was going to take the kids to experience the clips this evening. Is there any spot in Donegal that we could do that? Well, it's everywhere, isn't it? I don't know. I'll throw it out to the wider audience. I can't think of a specific place in Donegal. I presume the further west you are, the better. But it depends on cloud cover, and we can't predict that. Specifically at this point, or maybe you can, I don't know, I wouldn't trust it in any case. So listen, maybe is there a specific place that a parent could take the kids to experience the eclipse this evening, preferably in Donegal? I'll throw it out there. Let's say good morning to Noel Baker, investigative reporter with the journal.ie. Good morning to you.
2: How are you?
0: Good, thank you so much for joining us. Right, now you and the team have been investigating suspected poisonings involving synthetic drugs. So, you know, what triggered the investigation?
2: Actually, I was having an interview with the now president of the Irish Medical Organization back in, I think it was March or April. It was in relation to a piece he did about violence in hospitals. And at that stage, Professor Matthew Sadlier mentioned that where he works in the Mater in Dublin City Centre, he would have noted that there would have been an increase in the number of people presenting in an agitated, maybe sometimes psychotic state, like clearly intoxicated. But then when you actually run the typical screening tests to find out what they might have consumed, it came up clear. So you end up then treating the symptoms when not knowing exactly the reason behind it, which is obviously difficult from a medical point of view. So we just decided to have a look at that and have a bit more of a deeper dive into it. And we obviously, the Health Research Board charts these things. It would have seen a 50% increase last year in the demand for treatment for new psychoactive substances. And then we looked further into the poisoning data and how these things are materializing on the street and what happens potentially when you take them.
0: Okay, so when we talk about synthetic drugs, what names do they have?
2: Oh, a myriad number of names. Right? Yeah, you know, I mean, what we're talking about here is drugs that are either created wholesale or in the semi-synthetic situation, they're kind of altered or there's other things sprayed onto existing drugs in a laboratory. So that you can have ever-changing chemical compounds. These things mimic the effects of or seek to mimic the effects of cannabis, cocaine, MDMA. People will be familiar maybe with HHC, goes under a number of different names in recent years. That was only made illegal in July of last year. I think there's an acceptance that that was too late in relation to its prescription. But, you know, people will be familiar with things like pink cocaine and things like that that are floating around. But the point, I guess, is that even if it's undergoing certain brand names, for want of a better term, when somebody's acquiring these, they don't know for sure, is it what it says it is? They don't know what the level of potency is in that drug. And they also can't really vouch for the effects of it. And you might say, well, hasn't that been the story of drug consumption forever and a day? You could say that's true. But the provenance of these things, it can be a mix of different substances. You could be sold one thing and it actually turns out to be something else entirely. You're not expecting the effects that happens, or they could be really amplified in relation to what you might be expecting.
0: And as, of course, until we sort of understand and therefore we can tailor our analysis, we don't necessarily know, do we, how extensive the use of these drugs are.
2: I guess that's true. Like we'll all remember the head shop era, which was a pretty wild time, I think, in Irish recent history. And arising out of that, obviously, we had a clampdown on, you know, hatches and retail points in urban areas and around the country. Obviously, the channels by which people access these things, it's the good old-fashioned channels, you know, where people will get drugs always. But I suppose there's now the internet dimension. There's, you know, one local drugs task force in Dublin would have told us that they would have heard anecdotally of people buying things online or on the dark net. But also, I think it goes back to the fact that even if it's simply mimicking the effects of something, or it's a derivative of a pre-existing synthetic drug, it's constantly being altered. Mm. So you're never 100% sure what that alteration could do. And that presents challenges, I suppose, not just from a criminal justice point of view, but also clearly from a medical and psychiatric point of view, because the effects of these things can be quite dramatic.
0: I've sat in this chair and watched over time as, you know, drug driving detections seem to have overtaken drink driving detections. How nuanced, I wonder, are those tests? Like, has your investigation found that maybe some of these roadside tests just in that one area of road safety might not always pick up being under the influence of some of these drugs?
2: That is a good question, and I can't answer for that, because okay, that wasn't a component in this. I suppose the Medical Bureau of Road Safety would be the people ultimately who probably analyze the results of various incidents or crashes that take place. I think it's probably fair to say, as to your broader point, look, there's an argument that drug use has been regularized or normalized rather in this country. You know, I mean, you only have to look at the statistics in relation to regular use of cocaine, for example. I mean, that's dramatically increased in the last 10, 15 years compared to where it was previously. So with all drugs potentially becoming more normalized, or the taking of them becoming slightly more normalized, then you have the variety of ways in which you can get them. And then you have these new substances, or some vaguely new, slightly new updated substances coming on board. It is, I don't know, I don't want to be too dramatic here, but it's kind of like there's so many different options. And maybe in terms of treatment and law enforcement, et cetera, it could be a bit whack-a-mole, you know, there's always something else popping up. And that goes back to the point that I suppose some of the people would have made to me in the context of this. Number one, you need to be very front-footed and proactive rather than reactive in charting these things, catching data on them as soon as they materialize, not allowing a situation where, let's say, a degree of public health harm has occurred before you get on top of it. And then the second thing is, do we maybe have to go back to basics in relation to how we discuss drugs, particularly with children and young people? This idea that just because something was legal a year ago or 10 years ago doesn't necessarily mean it's safe. You probably need to worry or think about the physical and potential mental health difficulties that could be caused by taking them. And maybe just have a discussion about the harms that can be created as a result of taking drugs.
0: Yeah, because, I mean, obviously there's a lot of negativity and messaging there about alcohol, which is understandable, and we are seeing a reduction in alcohol use. But drugs, you'll see it yourself when there's a story goes up about a drug seizure. People will start joking about it on the Garda page, you know, liked and shared, you know, with the joke being that they'll win it, or, you know, it's glamorized in TV and movies and what have you. So there's not really as strong a counter-narrative, I think, to drug use as there would be to alcohol use, for an example.
2: I think that's probably a fair point. I mean, Professor Ray Wally, who is obviously a very senior medic in this country, and people might recall his very prominent role as well during COVID-19, that era. I mean, his argument would be kind of, look, you know, we've had a lot of discussion and, you know, it's a valid debate because obviously other countries have gone down this road as well to a certain extent about the legalization of certain substances or the permitting of the use of certain substances in some cases. But, you know, he will say, even if you were smoking cannabis regularly, you're still going to encounter the same kind of difficulties that you would have physically if you were smoking cigarettes. Mm. And are we actually discussing those real nuts and bolts elements of drug use when we're talking about drugs as a wider issue? And I suppose that's one valid point, I think. And then when you have these new substances materializing, you don't know what the quality control is. You don't know the provenance of them. In some cases, you don't know what's actually in them until it's analyzed. You know, we have to be on our guard, I think, not just individually, but probably as a society.
0: Yeah, for sure. Okay, Noel, thank you very much for your time. That report's available on the journal.ie website, as there is lots of other sort of investigative stuff and news generally. Thank you very much for joining us today. It's greatly appreciated.
2: No worries. Thank you.
0: Bye-bye. That's Noel Baker, investigations reporter with journal.ie. On that issue, a texter says, people are buying this and don't know what's really in it. Wow, it's almost as if this market exists no matter what you tell people. And introducing the sale and regulation would solve all those dangers while hamstringing all the criminals. Almost as if a certain citizens' assembly agreed with the above. Take a certain government continues to dance around the problem. The thing is, so you could have the decriminalization of cocaine and cannabis, but that doesn't mean, you know, you've seen these drugs, the drugs we're talking about, you've seen the images coming out of America, San Francisco and elsewhere, where people are literally standing bent over like zombies in the street. You know, these drugs are highly toxic, highly unpredictable. So even if you decriminalize certain drugs, there's always a limit. There's always a stronger drug. And where does it end? Where does it stop? Does anyone know where I can get glasses to watch the eclipse this evening? That's a challenge because there's very few places that you can get them over the counter. If there are any shops there retailing these glasses, please let us know. I think really what we needed to have done is to have ordered them online, if the truth be told. I don't have time for this. I'll wait till after the 10 o'clock news because I don't want to be rushing through your comments because they're so important to us. And how do you get them into us? 086 60 25000. That is the WhatsApp and text number, 086 60 25000. Or give us a call on 074 91 25000. I just want to say a couple of hellos. Colette Cannon in Letterman Ward, have a fabulous 50th birthday from Mary in the post office. Colette Cannon from Letterman Ward, another birthday request for you, this time from Jimmy, Noreen, Aoife, Daniel and Anya. And Claire Laird today celebrating an 86th birthday. Have a great day from us all here and also your great-granddaughter, Ayla. Now, moving on, I'm joined on the programme by Ellen O'Malley Dunlop, outgoing member of Grevio, a Council of Europe group of experts on violence against women and domestic violence. Good morning, Ellen. Thank you for your time.
3: Good morning, Greg.
0: It's good to have you on the programme. Right, now.
3: Good morning to your listeners also.
0: Yes, indeed. Preschool children, you're of the view, are you, should be taught about issues surrounding consent. Do we have to go that far back in your view?
3: I think it's fundamental, actually, in terms of understanding what consent means, because consent is not just about sexual consent. Consent is rooted in the understanding of bodily autonomy and the ability to set and respect boundaries. So, for example, you know, I'm not talking about sitting down small children and telling them about consent. I'm talking about ensuring that the preschool providers and us as parents, that we know about respecting the child's and teaching them how to decide what's right for them, for example. You know,
0: but just in relation to that, Ellen, would at that age, would the result not be that, you know, a 5-year-old that Granny would feel that, say, is it okay if I give you a hug? Or if she were to give her a hug, that the 4 or 5 year old child might say, Granny, I haven't consented to that, or I didn't say yes, you must ask. This is the, I know, sorry, I'm going straight to worst case scenario, but as soon as you start having these conversations with innocent young children like this, those are the net results. I've seen it myself.
3: Well, and what's wrong with a child saying, you know, Granny, you know...
0: Everything's wrong with that.
3: However, can I
0: just say... Everything's wrong with that, Ellen. It's, well, I mean, it's we're going deeper and deeper to rob children of the most innocent of interaction with loved ones. Everything's wrong with it. We don't know the consequences of that by the time they reach their teen or adult years and what that might mean to themselves and how they mix with other people.
3: See, I don't believe we'll say to the child, you know, you have to ask somebody if or you know, if you're given their consent. You'll say to the child, will you give Granny a high five today, or would you like to give them a hug? You're not saying to them, you know, will you give your consent to Granny giving you a hug? So it's not as, you know, you're not, as I say, sitting down and doing that type of thing with the child. Or you say, for example, if a preschool teacher is taking a child to the bathroom, you know, I think it's important for the teacher to say to the child, you know, would you like me to help you with your with your underwear? It's not saying, do you want, will you give me your consent? But it's laying foundations, Greg, you know, for the complexities of what consent means at a later age. So when you get to the teenage years, you're not having to, you know, explain absolute details about mutual respect. Like, it's not just respect for yourself, but respect for the other person as well. So you're laying foundation not only for potential victims, but for potential perpetrators.
0: Mm.
3: So I think that's really important. And, you know, so when you come, as I say, to the more complex issues around consent, then the child or the young person is well prepared for that.
0: Yeah. Okay, as I say, I'm not picking, but in your scenario, if a child in the bathroom with their care provider and they say, do you want me to help you with that? And they say no, and the child goes up, proceeds to go on and wet themselves, you know, where does that leave you? Because, you know, people are busy. It's, I mean, the only function that that child care provider would have in that toilet is to help that child to protect its modesty and to ensure that it doesn't soil itself.
3: Well, you know, you know, we need to be able to give children the time and the time to help the child. If the child wets themselves, then they're learning something. Mm. And so this is all about building the blocks and the learning blocks. And I think that this is what we're talking about. We're talking about laying solid foundations for later on for the young person and for us as adults as well.
0: If you were to look at what comes from the manosphere, some documentaries of watched in relation to this, the perpetrators or those want to circumnavigate consent. So you'll get a fella in this scenario, a teenage fella says to a girl, do this, she goes no, do this, she'll go no, and they will keep asking the question until such time as they say yes. So it's a forced consent, so to speak. In fact, it's not consent at all. I still don't understand how, you know, starting this type of conversation so early would offset or prevent that type of thing happening?
3: Well, I think if you have a young child who hears and feels, because children feel before they think, really. And so if you have a child who feels that they're the adult or the person in power, because this is what we're talking about the people in power are respectful of them, then when they're older, they will be more confident to be able to stand up to the likes of somebody keeping on and saying, well, do this, and you say no, do this, you continue to say no, and maybe that person can just move away and not give in to the whatever has been asked of them, which they do not want to do.
0: Mm-hmm. So Just so I'm clear, I'm just thinking of scenarios where in the summer, so I go down to the beach and, you know, whether you like it or not, you will see 3, 4, 5 year old kids running around, you know, girls maybe just in bottoms or and sometimes completely naked. Would you be of the view that that child should have to consent to that?
3: Consent to not having clothes on.
0: Yeah, at the beach.
3: Well, the children, young children don't see anything. They don't feel there's anything wrong.
0: Yeah, exactly.
3: Up to a certain age. Mm-hmm. So
0: do you see my point? And then when you start introducing the right and wrong of a hug, it's fine in one scenario, but not in another. Because it seems like it's an encroachment of innocence on the beach. But we'd be having that conversation. We'd be having that conversation about a hug.
3: But you're not introducing a right or wrong. You're introducing whether the child wants to do it. Mm. It's not about right or wrong. It's what if the child feels that they don't want to give somebody a hug, isn't that important that that's respected? And this is what happens with consent later on.
0: Yes.
3: I mean, when you're in a scenario and you do not want to give consent to something, you have a visceral response. And it's important that you know about those kinds of responses.
0: The reason why I'm teasing this out with you, Ellen, so much, and I hope you don't believe it to be disrespectful or in any way argumentative. That really is not my thing, Ellen. It's just that what I see is some of the stuff that we've done with children, much older children, I'm not sure we fully thought through the consequences. So we could be talking about maybe a lack of resilience. We could be talking about issues in terms of communication and what have you. And we probably thought at one time we were doing the right thing. I just don't understand the benefit of, say, for instance, having a conversation with a 4 or 5 year old about whether they would want a hug or not. I don't see how we can extrapolate that putting that into their mind. Like, I was always told, if a kid hugs me, you never let go first. You wait till the kid lets go, because they probably need that contact whilst you're just showing them a little bit of affection. They might be doing it for a different visceral meaning. And just to start interfering with that would concern me a little bit, Ellen, unless we fully know what the potential consequences of that might be.
3: Well, for example, if you had a child who is, and we know children have been abused and are being abused even now, which is horrendous to even think about that. So if you're working with children and they are learning that there's a different way when somebody asks you something, you know, and I think you're teaching them to that the difference between a good hug and what feels right. I'm not suggesting, for example, that you'd ever, say a child falls, that you wouldn't go and pick them up and give them a hug. But it's about, I think, learning what's feels right, what doesn't feel right.
0: I see a quote from you where you say that some children may never want to give anyone a hug. They might not necessarily want to give anyone a hug. Is part of the, and I'm not saying forcing hugs upon them, I'm just thinking of parents that would take words like that literally and almost just take a step back and say, you know, whatever you want to do is you want to do. But where is the nurturing and the love and to understand and the education about, you know, affection? And how do we know that that child, without intervention, doesn't grow up and be incapable of a close relationship with a partner, for an example, because they never, because it was taken as granted they didn't want a hug?
3: Yeah, well, I mean, you know as well as I do that there are adults. My own husband went to an English boarding school, and, you know, the way in which his parents greeted him as a 7-year-old after a year was with a handshake,
0: yes.
3: You know. I mean, so that's at one end of the spectrum. I'm glad to say he learned to hug in the meantime. But I do think that, you know, obviously there are children on the spectrum too who don't want hugs. And that's important to think about that. Mm-hmm. Again, there are children who are being abused, and we want to make sure that they are taken care of and looked after, and that they learn, what's acceptable and what's not. And it's about their own, teaching them about their own bodies and what feels right and what doesn't feel right. My own granddaughter went through a time where she didn't want to give anybody a hug. Mm. And that's fine. And now she's hugging again. I mean, she's not just hugging, she's jumping at you,
0: yes.
3: You know.
0: Yeah.
3: So, you know, children go through different phases, and we must be respectful of that as well.
0: For
3: and
0: sure.
3: that's That's ensuring that they know that people who are adult and are in power, that they are able to respond to the child where they're at.
0: Mm-hmm. Okay. And this is a call coming from, is it the Grevio or G-R-E-V-I-O group?
3: That's Grevio.
0: Grevio. Yeah, that's a call coming from that group, which you're an outgoing member of, yeah? Or is this your views?
3: Grevio is just a make-up word, actually, Greg. It means a group of experts on violence against women. And Ireland has had a seat on it. I was the representative for the last 4 years. And Ireland has ratified what's called the Istanbul Convention, which is the Convention on the Elimination of Violence Against Women and Domestic Violence. So the work of Grevio is to evaluate countries on how they are implementing that convention. So, and I'm glad to say that while I'm not going for a second term, Ireland has retained a seat and we have an excellent new member in Dr. Michelle Walsh, who has an expertise in perpetrator programs, and it's really important that we have that we've retained that seat.
0: And I hope, and you might know, Ellen, but if you don't, our listeners do. Violence against women, domestic violence, it's something we're incredibly passionate and dedicate an awful lot of time to on this programme. And my questioning of you is in no way to diminish that. It's just, I want to see evidence that doing this doesn't, that we don't wait 10 years and realise actually that it, in some way it was harmful or it actually would have deeper effects on the granny, granddad, baby, mom and dad, baby dynamics. That's all. That's the concerns
3: that,
0: I have.
3: Greg. I appreciate that, and I do appreciate all the work that and the time you give to this area because it's so important. But just for you to know, there is an expert group actually working in Europe at developing these programs for preschool as well, because really, you know, when the child is learning very early on, and if the child just has learned the wrong thing, if you like, you know, if or has had the experience, I should say, of the wrong type of touch, it's so important that they have the experience of the other.
0: Yeah. Uh-huh. I understand. Okay. Thank you very much indeed for your time. Ellen O'Malley Dunlop there. I would have a lot of concern in that space. I understand exactly where Ellen's coming from. I have a great deal of respect for her. Does he get to a stage there where this is normalised? And if you wanted to be, and your child wanted to be affectionate with you in a public space, that all of a sudden people would be going, is there consent for that? Could it be like, could a hug effectively be like slapping? We never wanted slapping. It's great. It's out of the it's out of child rearing nowadays for the most part. And if someone slapped a child in public, there'd be uproar, and rightly so. Could hugging your child be a point whereby everyone's talking about consent that they want? And I just don't know. Like, we did stuff in secondary schools for a small proportion of children who maybe would question their gender, for an example. And they need to be looked after, cared for, and embraced. But we, for that small percentage, we're told it's like 1% or 2%, we took the guardrails off and stopped offering sort of guidance and advice for the majority. And, you know, I believe that perhaps was the wrong approach, and there's a bit of undoing having to be done in relation to that, and it created problems. And this hands-off approach of parenting and education, we are potentially, arguably, raising a lot of children that actually, by the time it comes to the real world, don't really know how to function in it or struggle with it. And to start having a conversation, when you start having a conversation about whether a child gives permission or not, and I want to counter, like, please, I want to have this conversation because as a dad, I want to understand this myself. But it just feels like you're planting a seed in a child's mind that doesn't need to be there. And our role as parents and guardians is to ensure that people don't have contact with them inappropriately. But sadly, you know, it's often this abuse can be within the home. So, I don't know. Please help me out here to get through it. That just feels to me like just it just feels like we're going down a... And it's coming from a... And I don't know who backed Grevio or if they're all volunteers, what have you. I just